0: Came from number six collaborations project, Ed Sheeran featuring Justin Bieber and I Don't Care. Debuted at number one on the 17th of May 2019 and stayed there for eight, count them, 8 weeks at the top of the charts. Shawn Mendes continuing that Canadian theme and Senorita before that with Camila Cabello. We've got Ariana Grande coming up next. But first, a man by the name of Michael Ebenezer Kwajo Amari Owo Jr. Stormzy to me and you, and his Vossy Bop.
1: Lie, my brothers don't die, we just Vossy Bop. I tell your girl to link me at the coffee shop. Getting freaky in the sheets, we're taking body shots. Then I finish with a facial just to top it off, ayy. My brothers don't die, we just Vossy Bop. I tell your girl to link me at the coffee shop. Getting freaky in the sheets, we're taking body shots. Then I

0: It spent just 1 week at number one from the 15th to the 22nd of February in 2019 for Ariana Grande. Break up with your girlfriend. I'm bored from the LP. Thank you. Next. Stormzy before that. And his Vozzy Bop. Yes, I have no idea what that's all about. Anyway, if you have just tuned in, hello there, it's Richard Smith here with Call Me Number One, the show where we look at two different years from two different decades and play a selection of the UK singles chart number one hits. What could be simpler? Still to come later, we'll be playing the biggest selling single from 2019. Any ideas what that'll be? Anyway, stay with us to find out. But first, a song that has the distinction of being the final number one of the decade. On December the 27th, 2019, this particular tune reached number one on the UK charts. It's a cover version of Joni Mitchell's 1971 River.
1: It's coming.

Ellie Goulding and her cover version of Joni Mitchell's River from 1971, the final number one of 2019 and indeed the 2010s. We've got a little bit more Ed Sheeran coming up for you shortly, so stick around for that. But first, to take us there, here's a song by American rapper Lil Nas X. Yes, I don't know him either, so I think we're quits on that. From the EP 7, it's that Old Town Road.

It's one of those tunes where you don't get a lot for your money. There we are, Lil Nas X from 2019 and his number one single, The Old Town Road. Now then, as promised, here's a little bit more Ed Sheeran from the same number six collaborations project, this time featuring DJ Khaled and his beautiful people. 2019.

It was the second number one to come from that particular album, Ed Sheeran featuring Khalid and Beautiful People. Lil Nas X before that with his Old Town Road. Now after the break, we'll be looking at 1995 here on Call Me Number One, so please do stay with us for some more classic sounds. But to conclude our visit to 2019, the biggest selling UK single of the year came from the album Divinely Uninspired to a Hellish Extent. It was Lewis Capaldi's first number one single and spent 7 weeks on top of the charts from the 1st of March 2019. It is Someone You Loved.

0: You're listening to Call Me Number One. It's the show where we look at two different years from two different decades and play some of the songs that made the famous number one spot in the UK singles charts. We're currently halfway through today's edition of the programme, and we'd love you to stay with us for more classic number one hits from a different year with your host Richard Smith, who's got all the information about each song just for you. Call Me Number One on your favourite station.
1: Yes, it is Call Me Number One, the show that looks at number one sounds from two different years and two different decades. In the first half of the show, we were looking at 2019. So during this half of the programme,
2: 1995
1: will be the focus of our attention. So let's get away with this, shall we? The Battle of Britpop was raging in 1995, and this was the track that came out on top. It beat Oasis's Roll With It to the number one spot for Blur.

their first number one on the UK singles charts. Written by Noel Gallagher from the LP What's the Story, Morning Glory, Oasis. And some might say, and that was preceded by Blur and their Country House. And Blur stayed at the top of the charts for 2 weeks in August and September of 1995. The battle of Britpop raged on, as I say, throughout that particular year. And I think Blur just edged it. Now, here's a song introduced by Hellion Boys Choir, led by Alistair Stubbs. It's Take That and Never Forget.

Released on the 24th of July 1995, became the band's seventh number one on the UK singles chart, remaining at the top spot for 3 weeks. Features Howard Donald on lead vocals with a little bit of interruption from Robbie Williams in the background. Never forget, take that. If you've just tuned in, hello there, it's Richard Smith here with Call Me Number One, the show where we look at two different years from two different decades and play a selection of the number one hits from the UK singles charts. What could be simpler? Still to come on the show, the biggest selling single from 1995 from an unlikely pair of actors. I bet that's got you thinking, hasn't it? Yeah, I bet it has. But first this, American rapper Coolio featuring LV, and they're living in a gangster's paradise, don't you know?

Thank you. Yes, it was one of those Eurodance outfits from Italy, featuring a pair of brothers, Paolo and Gianni Visnardi, as well as Janice Robinson on the lead vocals. Live in Joy, they were called, and Dreamer spent 1 week at number one from the 7th to the 13th of May in 1995. And that was preceded by Coolio featuring LV, which was a number one for 2 weeks in October and November of 1995. Well, there we are. Time's beaten us once again. Thank you so much for joining me on the show today. I really hope that you've enjoyed our journey back to 2019 and 1995. We're down to our final piece on Call Me Number One for this time around, and it's the biggest number one of 1995. English pop duo active during the mid-1990s, consisting of actors Robson Green and Jerome Flynn. Yes, Robson and Jerome, who rose to prominence via a British television series called Soldier, Soldier. Do you remember that? Yeah, hopefully you do. Well, the duo's musical catalogue comprises entirely of covers, and their version of Unchained Melody stayed at number one for 7 weeks on the UK charts, selling, get this, more than 1.8 million copies and becoming the best-selling single of 1995, making it the final tune on today's show. Thanks again for listening. I'll see you later. Take care. Ta-ra.

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2: From the Sky News Centre at 2, Andy Burnham's path to number 10 appears to be becoming clearer after already securing 322 nominations from Labour MPs to be the next party leader. He only needs one more to ensure he's the only candidate for the top job. As temperatures top 35 degrees in parts of the country, officials have issued new heat health alerts. Most of England's now covered by an amber warning. The summer's third heat wave is causing transport disruption, hose pipe bans and wildfire risks. And Britain's energy networks warning electricity supplies are getting tight, something usually associated with winter. Jess Ralston's from the Energy and Climate Intelligence Unit.
3: There's a double whammy effect here. And unfortunately, across the continent, they're also experiencing this heat wave. So in France, during the last heat wave, some of their nuclear was taken offline because it was too hot to cool it. And that means that things are tight all over Europe.
2: It's thought last month's record heat led to shoppers avoiding the high street. The British Retail Consortium says year-on-year footfall was down 6.2%, a bigger decline than in air-conditioned shopping centres and retail parks. We could see vapes in plain packaging to help make the habit less attractive to children. Health leaders have launched a 12-week consultation to consider whether devices sold can only come in white, black or grey. Bonnie Tyler's family say they're heartbroken after she died at the age of 75. The singer's best known for her hit Total Eclipse of the Heart. Her friend Susie Quattro paid tribute.
4: You can't beat that, can you? I don't think there's anybody alive that doesn't love that song. Not just the song, the way she sang it. So I always say she sang it with balls. That's how you got to sing it.
2: And England defender Jarrell Kwanzaa has been given a two-match ban for his red card against Mexico in the last 16 of the World Cup. His tackle's been classed as serious foul play. France won last night to book their place in the semi-finals. They defeated Morocco 2-0 in Boston. That's the latest. I'm Cam Hall.
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1: 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Here on Northern Air.

That's The Commitments and Try a Little Tenderness. Hi there, I'm Julian. I'm here to keep you company at your bedside and hopefully help you on the road to recovery. This is an hour of music from the movies and the musicals. Coming up, we've got music from Chicago, from Mamma Mia, from The Sound of Music. We have also got High Society, plenty of music to hopefully keep you company. Lie back, relax, close your eyes and enjoy this concoction of musical entertainment.

One Night in Bangkok, from the musical Chess, starring Murray Head and Elaine Page, a story about a Cold War-era chess tournament between American and Soviet grandmasters, and a love triangle. Of course, there has to be the obligatory love triangle. Right, let's move on. A James Bond theme now. I love all the James Bond films. I love all the themes. They're all fantastic. This theme, here's a fun fact. I hope you're paying attention. I might question you on this a little bit later. Fun fact, this is the first Bond theme with a different title from the film. From 1977, the song is Nobody Does It Better. The film was A Spy Who Loved Me.

0: Carly Simon, Nobody Does It Better, from 1977, from the film The Spy Who Loved Me, with Roger Moore and Barbara Bach starring in that version, that story, that James Bond story. And here you go. That song was nominated for an Academy Award and a Grammy. It doesn't actually say, obviously didn't win, because it didn't say in the information that they were winners, but nominated for, which must mean they're pretty good to some extent. Anyway, I love them. Okay, there is a link between that song, or that film, and also the next piece of music we've got for you. So, James Bond stories, written by Ian Fleming. Ian Fleming also wrote a children's story back in 1968. Story about a flying car. A car you may very well have heard of.
1: Chitty bang bang.

0: bang, chitty chitty bang bang, I'll find for Fender. 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
1: That's Dick Van Dyke, Sally Ann Howells and the Children from Chitty Chitty Bang Bang. I love that. I've not seen the stage show. I've seen the film a couple of times, but never seen the stage show. I believe it's absolutely magnificent with the car that flies out over the audience. Pretty good. Okay, something completely different now. From 2002, this is from the film version of Chicago, starring Renee Zellweger and Catherine Zeta-Jones. This is actually the last song in the show. It's called Nowadays.

That's Nikki Blonsky from Hairspray, and that song's called Good Morning Baltimore. Yes, that's a film also starred John Travolta and Michelle Pfeiffer and Zac Efron and Queen Latifah. Some big names there, with a story about an overweight teen in 1960s Baltimore who becomes a TV dance show star and fights for racial integration without messing up her hair. Indeed. Anyway, from Good Morning to A Beautiful Morning with Gordon McRae from the film Oklahoma. This is Oh, What a Beautiful Morning.

Gordon McRae from the film version of the musical Oklahoma from 1955, musical by Rodgers and Hammerstein, about a farm girl who must choose between a cowboy and a farmhand in Oklahoma territory at the turn of the 20th century. Hi, I'm Julian. This is Music from the Movies and the Musicals. I do hope you are enjoying this eclectic mix of music that we're playing for you right here on Northern Air. This is your patient station. Coming up right now from Singing in the Rain, from Gene Kelly, Debbie Reynolds. Donald O'Connor starred in the 1952 film version. And I didn't realise this. Tommy Steele was in the original London production in 1983. Anyway, a story about silent film star navigating Hollywood's transition to the talkies in the late 1920s, and he falls for an aspiring actress with a beautiful voice who saves his career, and he's Singing in the Rain.

One of my favourite films. That is the theme to The Sting, which starred Paul Newman and Robert Redford and Robert Shaw as well. The Entertainer there, some ragtime. I just love that. I've always loved that piece of music. If you've not seen the film, it's about two con men in 1936 Chicago who come up with this most elaborate plan to swindle a mob boss using a fake betting parlour. If you've not seen it, really, you should take the opportunity to have a look if you can. Okay, let's have a look at what's coming up next. We have From High Society. Bing Crosby, Grace Kelly and Frank Sinatra starred in this in 1956. This is True Love.

From High Society, that is True Love from 1956. And here are a couple of rather useless bits of information for you. I like to share them with you. That was the final film from Grace Kelly before she became the Princess of Monaco. And during that, in that film, she actually wore her real engagement ring that she got from Prince Rainier. So there you go. You heard it here. Probably not first, but anyway, Northern Air, we like to share information. Okay, Pirates of Penzance now. Who likes Gilbert and Sullivan? Yes, I know. This is a great one. This was originally premiered on the 31st of December in 1879 in New York, and is probably their most famous patter song. From 1983, I think this version is. I am the very model of a modern Major General.

I am the very model of a modern major general. Life, information, vegetable, animal, and mineral. I know the kings of England and to quote the fights historical, from Marathon to Waterloo in order categorical. I am very well acquainted too with matters mathematical. I understand equations both the simple and quadratical. About polynomial theorem, I am teeming with a lot of news. Ah, with many cheerful facts about the square of the hypotenuse. With many cheerful facts about the square of the hypotenuse. I am very good at integral and differential calculus. I know the scientific names of beings and animalculus. In short, in matters vegetable, animal, and mineral, I am the very model of a modern major general. I know our mythic history, King Arthur's and Sir Caradox. I answer hard acrostics, have a pretty taste for paradox. I quote in elegiacs all the crimes of Helicabalus. In conics, I can floor peculiarities parabolous. I can tell undoubted Raphael some Derrida's and Sophonies. I know the croaking chorus from the frogs of Aristophanes. And I can hum a fugue of which you've heard the music's dinner for. Dinner for. And whistle all the airs from that infernal nonsense pinafore. And whistle all the airs from that infernal nonsense pinafore. And whistle all the airs from that infernal nonsense pinafore. And whistle all the airs from that infernal nonsense pinafore. Then I can write a washing bill in Babylonic uniform and tell you every detail of Caractacus's uniform. In short, in matters vegetable, animal, and mineral, I am the very model of a modern major general. In short, in matters vegetable, animal, and mineral, I am the very model of a modern major general. In fact, when I know what is meant by mammalin and ravelin, when I can tell at sight a mouse a rifle from a javelin, when such affairs are sorties and surprises I'm more wary at, and when I know precisely what is meant by commissariat, when I have learned what progress has been made in modern gunnery, when I know more of tactics than a novice in a nunnery, in short, I have a smattering of elemental strategy. Ooh, strategy? Strategy, letter, better. I have it. You'll say I bet a major general and never strategy. You'll say I bet a major general and never strategy. You'll say I bet a major general and never strategy. You'll say I bet a major general and never strategy. For my military knowledge, though I am plucky and adventurous, has only been but down to the beginning of the century. But still, in matters vegetable, animal, and mineral, I am the very model of a modern major general.

the Doily Cart Opera Company, and that is I Am the Very Model of a Modern Major General from Pirates of Penzance, a story about a young pirate, Frederick, who was released from apprenticeship on his 21st birthday, who falls for Mabel, but discovers he was born on a leap day, technically obligating him to pirates until the age of 85.

Four. Well, there you go. We've got time for a couple more. Time has caught us up, and we've literally got time for squeezing a couple. And this one from Meryl Streep from the 2008 film Mamma Mia, based on all the music, or well, not all of it, not obviously not all of it, but much of the music from ABBA. This is Mamma Mia.

ABBA's original version of Mamma Mia got to number one in the UK in 1976. The film grossed over £67.5 million in the UK alone, and it's one of the most successful stage musicals ever, seen by more than 30 million people in 170 cities. Yes, that's a power of ABBA. The story of bride-to-be Sophie, who invites three men who could be her father to her Greek island wedding, hoping to discover which one of them it is before walking down the aisle. It really is a lovely story. The film starred Meryl Streep, Pierce Brosnan, Colin Firth, and Amanda Seyfried as well from 2008. Lovely, lovely film. Okay. If you're ready to tap along, either with your hands or with your feet, this one is from Kenny Loggins. It's Footloose.

Kenny Loggins and Footloose, an incredible film and a really, really good stage show as well. If you haven't seen those, good music. Do you remember Denise Williams' Let's Hear It for the Boy? Another cracker from the film. Well, that is it. That's all we have time for. We've got one more coming up just to ease us out of the show. You've heard from Chess, Oklahoma, Mamma Mia, what else we heard? The Sting, and Pirates of the Penzance, and The Commitments, and, well, a real eclectic mix of music that we've played for you right here on Northern Air. I'm Julian. I just want to wish you well, wish you a speedy recovery, remind you that there is a lot more to come from Northern Air, your hospital radio station, so do please stay tuned.

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2: From the Sky News Centre at 3, on the first day of nominations, 322 Labour MPs have backed Andy Burnham to be the party's next leader. He only needs one more to guarantee no one can stand against him. Sir Keir Starmer and Home Secretary Shabana Mahmood are among those who haven't yet given their support. The likely next Prime Minister has been speaking about the process on social media.
3: Strange thing to say, but I've just been in to nominate myself to be leader of the Labour Party. The nomination process has opened this morning, so glad to see some MPs going in. I'm still the only candidate in the race. It's all starting to feel very real.
2: Officials have issued new heat health alerts as temperatures top 35 degrees in parts of the country. The third heat wave of the summer is causing transport disruption and wildfire risks. Potential public safety risks with the electronic tagging of criminals have been raised by the spending watchdog. It says resources are being wasted because of uncertainty over how many offenders aren't being monitored. The National Audit Office also worries about plans to expand the system in England and Wales to help ease prison overcrowding, something ministers blame on the Conservatives. Jenny George is from the watchdog.
4: In September this year, with the Sentencing Act, there's going to be quite a big increase, roughly about 22,000 per year, more people being tagged. So having a system that's not yet working as intended and scaling that up is quite worrying.
2: A 12-week consultation to consider whether vapes can only be sold in plain packaging. UK-wide proposals could also introduce restrictions on flavour descriptions to make them less appealing to children. Tributes have poured in for the late Bonnie Tyler, who's died aged 75. Sir Cliff Richard says she was a wonderful friend, while Catherine Zeta-Jones says her heart is broken. And France secured their place in the World Cup semi-finals with a 2-0 win against Morocco in Boston. Kylian Mbappe scored after missing an early penalty, with Ousmane Dembele also among the goals. That's the latest. I'm Cam Hall.
0: Northern Air.
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0: Cape Canaveral, Florida. 3 years ago, it was a wasteland inhabited by rattlesnakes and alligators. Today, it is one of man's stepping stones to outer space. Canaveral controllers wonder, will an American rocket be the first to reach the moon, or a Russian?
1: It is my conviction, supported by trusted scientific and military advisors, that although the Soviets are quite likely ahead in some missile and special areas, and are obviously ahead of us in satellite development, as of today, the overall military strength of the free world is distinctly greater than that of the communist countries.
0: Cape Canaveral, Florida, and a final checkup for the 70-foot Jupiter C about to put the Explorer into orbit round the Earth. The success of the Russian Sputniks and the failure of America's Vanguard project must have been in the minds of all concerned as the moment for firing approached. Before the takeoff, the high-speed assembly in the nose starts spinning round to counteract vibration. Then, after an agonizing delay of 16 seconds, the rocket is off. Up into the night sky on its swift 7-minute journey to put a bullet-shaped satellite 80 inches long into its orbit round the globe. Its distance from the Earth is to vary between 200 and 1700 miles. Speed 18,000 miles an hour, weight about 30 pounds. We may be sure that a great sigh of relief accompanied the Explorer as it soared away into outer space, exactly according to plan.

On the fringe of a Munich airport lies the wreckage of an airliner, still smoldering from a crash in which 21 people were killed. Tragedy enough at any time. But in that plane were a group of young men who were almost the personal friends of millions. Manchester United, the finest soccer team Britain has produced since the war. And seven of them died in the crash. 10 others, as well as their famous manager, Matt Busby, were injured. Some so seriously that their lives hung in the balance. Busby's babes, as they were affectionately called, were on their way home from Belgrade when the disaster struck. They were on top of the world. Their three-goal draw with Yugoslavia's Red Star team had put them through to the European Cup semi-finals. They had high hopes of the English FA Cup. Now those hopes are snuffed out, like the lives of seven of their finest players.

Bolton Wanderers denied the Busby Babes their miracle comeback on Saturday with a crushing 2-0 defeat of the depleted Manchester United team at Wembley. Two goals by Lofthouse were enough to take the cup to Bolton.

0: The crime rate is up again. Amidst continuing protests against the temporary suspension of the death penalty, figures released today show big rises in the numbers of all crimes, including murder, particularly amongst the young.
1: In Soho, meeting the famous Fabian of the Yard, Pathé sought his views.
2: So, what do you think about the hanging laws in this country?
3: You mean the abolition? Oh, I think it's disgraceful. You know, I often think that these people that signed on the dotted line, they'd have never done that, you know, if they'd seen what I see. You know, little children, elderly people, brutally assaulted, kicked around and murdered. They'd never sign if they'd seen that, I'm sure.
2: Do you think hanging is a deterrent to murder?
3: I'm certain it is. You know, there's such a fine line between a grievous assault and murder that today there's nothing to hold them back.

0: Hollywood's annual presentation of Academy Awards, and a great occasion for British filmmakers. The best actor is named by Cary Grant.
1: Alec Guinness, in The Breakdown of the Clock.
0: With Alec Guinness in England, Gene Simmons accepts for him. Now, Gary Cooper names the best picture of the year.
1: The Bridge on the River Kwai.
0: A tremendous ovation for the British film, which has won 7 Oscars. Now, another film personality, but not so happy this time. For Elvis Presley has just been awarded call-up papers. And it's into the barber's shop. The Army doesn't care for those sideboards, the trademark of his fame and fortune as king of rock and roll. Last year, he made $1 million. Now he's on GI pay and cool, real cool, around his ears.

Three carloads of noisy youths and girls followed Elvis Presley yesterday when he left army camp in Arkansas for basic training in Texas. An extra man has been assigned to the post to help with incoming mail for Private Presley.

0: there is quite a group of people who don't sort of approve of the thing you do. They seem to think that it contributes to juvenile delinquency and all sorts of things. Given any thoughts to the unpopular side of your audience?
1: Yes, sir, I have. I've tried to figure it out. I don't see how they could think that it would contribute to juvenile delinquency. Someone that's only singing and dancing. I don't see that. Because if there's anything I've tried to do, I've tried to live a straight, clean life and not set any kind of a bad example.
0: Do you feel that rock and roll, the popularity of rock and roll, will diminish in any way while you're in the Army?
1: Well, sir, rock and roll has been around for many years. It used to be called rhythm and blues. And as far back as I can remember, it's been very big, although in the last 5 years it's gotten much bigger. But I personally don't think it will ever die completely out, because they're going to have to get something mighty good to take its place as far as the young people are concerned.
2: What about maybe taking the wiggle out of it?
1: Rock and roll music, if you like it, and if you feel it, you can't help but move to it. That's what happens to me. I can't help it. I mean, I have to move around. I can't stand still. I've tried it, and I can't do it. Come

You've only got to look and listen to be quite sure that all these young people have got hemp. They're most definitely with it. This is a high-class joint. But everywhere, the cats have their own little places where they live the gospel that this is the age of the teenager.

0: they understand.
1: Use 1958 with a lingo of its own. What's it got to say for itself?
2: This is us, see? We're today. If you don't dig us, shoot away some square joint to the rest of the creeps. Or why not stick around and get with it?
1: From that club to Lady Lewisham's a far cry. But wait.
3: Lady Lewisham, what do you think about our teenagers?
4: I think they're splendid. And I'm delighted you've asked me that question, because I sometimes think they get rather a raw deal.
3: Oh, why?
4: I've met very many teenagers up and down the country when I've been travelling around, and I've been always particularly struck by their enthusiasm about everything, by their new ideas. I like the idea that they want to wear gay clothes, and it is in this country ideas that we certainly need. I'm always very bored with people who say, oh, young people aren't what they were in my day.
5: Hello, baby. Yeah, this is the Big Bopper speaking.

The materials of fashion grow more puzzling every day. And why women spend their cash on things like this, it's hard to say. They have figures and they hide them. They have legs they cannot use. And those cynics may deride them. They deliberately choose an unmanageable hemline, indistinguishable waist, an uncompromising streamline which is obviously based on a deep nostalgic yearning for a generation back, for forgotten youth returning, or in plainer words, the sack. They say it makes you younger when the waistline doesn't show, that it satisfies a hunger for the days of long ago. So the sack is the correct line for the woman of today. Cut a hole to make the neckline, put it on, and walk.

Japanese doctors have warned that the hula hoop may be damaging to health, particularly to those with stomach weaknesses. In West Berlin last week, a 61-year-old man died after what the police described as excessive practice with a hula hoop. And a doctor in Hertfordshire has reported an unusual number of visits from patients reporting pains in the neck.

0: Vice President Nixon, arriving at Washington, was accorded quite a hero's welcome after his tour of South America. His fellow countrymen said it with slogans at one of the biggest turnouts seen at the airport. And President Eisenhower himself was there to be the first to greet him. Cheering Americans lined the route as they drove off. Rather different slogans had greeted Mr. Nixon on his visit to Caracas, the Venezuelan capital, and rather a different welcome from a section of the people there. They stormed round his car, shouting and jeering and hurling abuse.
1: I have never taken a trip yet in which I have not had at least some warnings that somebody was going to try to kill me or members of my party. And I can only say that if we allow what I would call a bunch of blackmailing bullies to keep the officials of the government of the United States from doing what we think needs to be done to carry out our foreign policy, then we'd better get off the face of the earth. He's got the-

0: Dr. Vivian Fuchs and the main party of the Trans-Antarctic Expedition reached the South Pole at 1:08 GMT today. Dr. Fuchs was met by Sir Edmund Hillary, who completed his own overland journey in January.
1: Alaska is an undeveloped territory. Its economy is based on the activities conducted there by the federal government. It is not the kind of economy that can properly support the responsibilities that go with statehood.
2: I think the people are well qualified for statehood. I believe that when they are admitted into the Union, that the territory will move ahead and will become one of the very great states of the American Union in the years ahead.

0: A few hours ago, a battalion of United States Marines landed and took up stations in and about the city of Beirut. The mission of these forces is to protect American lives. There are about 2,500 Americans in Lebanon, and by their presence, to assist the government of Lebanon to preserve its territorial integrity and political independence.
1: Elvis, do you feel that your fans have been pretty loyal to you since you've been in service?
2: Yes, sir, I certainly do. The majority of the presents consist of cookies, cakes, and all of that. And whenever you get a box of cookies or cakes or anything, when you're living in the barracks, you don't even see the box, you know.
3: You have a rougher time than most soldiers.
2: No, ma'am. Everything was just straight down the middle. I was treated no better or any worse than any of the other boys. I kind of expected, because even out in civilian life, I get harassed a little bit by a few people, you know. And I was expecting them there, but when those guys looked around and they saw me pulling KP and marching with a pack on my back and everything, well, they figured, well, he's just like we are. So I got along very well with them.

0: Following the spectacular success of the television programme, a 6-5 special roadshow has been put together to tour Britain. The show, which opens tomorrow at the Gaumont Cinema Salisbury, features Don Lang and his Frantic Five, Kenny Baker's Half Dozen, the Jimmy Jackson Skiffle Group, Wee Willie Harris, and Rosemary Squires.
1: Well, this is it, the shape of motoring to come, the start of a scheme which will intersect Britain with a road system second to none. They're designed for high speed in safety and to minimise the chance of accidents. The Preston Bypass is a small beginning, but it is a beginning. And as the first of the motorways, it deserves priority attention. So the Prime Minister came to open it, remarking that it's the symbol of a new era in motor travel.
2: Let me give you a song.
3: If you would start with a chassis that's new, all new, like you get in the new kind of Ford, and put on this chassis a body all new, like you get in the new kind of Ford, if you would give this package new length and new strength, like you get in the new kind of Ford, you would assemble the greatest advance of the year. That's what you get in the new kind of Ford.

0: The Morocco Grand Prix at Casablanca was to be a duel between Mike Hawthorn, Ferrari number 6, and Stirling Moss, Van Wall number 8. Friendly British rivals for the World Championship. The field sets out on the 250-mile race. To win the world title, Hawthorn had to be first or second. If he were not, and Moss were to win and also do the fastest lap, he would be the champion. In the event, Moss did both, but Hawthorn finished second. So Stirling Moss, winner of the Grand Prix in his British Van Wall, had failed to be the first British champion by 1 point.
1: Splish splash, I was taking a bath.

Comet 4 takes the air at last. The most highly developed airliner in the world. Test pilot John Cunningham has the job of taking her up for her first flight from de Havilland's Hatfield headquarters. Many new features have been added to the Comet 4. For example, the noise suppression nozzles fitted to her Rolls-Royce Avon engines. Bad luck dogged the Comet in her earlier years, but her designers are confident that with the Comet 4, her teething troubles are overcome. America's first commercial jet airliner, the $5 million Boeing 707, makes its debut at New York's International Airport. Due to enter the New York to London service on November the 1st, it will usher in a peacetime battle of the Atlantic with Britain's Comet 4. Christened the Clipper America, the Boeing will carry 165 passengers to London in 6.5 hours.

Something new and ugly raises its head in Britain. In Notting Hill Gate, only a mile or two from London's West End, racial violence. An angry crowd of youths chases a Negro into a greengrocer shop, while police reinforcements are called up to check the riot, one of many that have broken out here in a few days. The injured victim, a Jamaican, is taken to safety. But the police have not been able to reach all the trouble spots so promptly, and the quietest street may flare up at any moment.

Cockney rock and roll star Tommy Steele has been immortalized in wax at Madame Tussauds. But Tommy wasn't around to see the unveiling. He's currently on tour in South Africa, where at least one of his concerts has been cancelled for being prejudicial to public morals.

They rallied in Trafalgar Square on Good Friday, an Easter crusade, you might call it, for nuclear disarmament. This was the starting point for the four-day, 50-mile march to Aldermaston. There were several thousand marchers intent on proving the sincerity of their convictions by this public demonstration of their views. Quite a number of people, especially those with children, dropped out on the outskirts of London. The rest trudged on through the dusk. It must have been hard on feet, unused to such a walk. But the H-bomb marchers were not to be put off either by the distance or the unpleasant weather. Many were taking part in this kind of demonstration for the first time. And as they approached their destination, the Atomic Weapons Research Establishment at Aldermaston, they were joined by many more.

0: to help you, son, but you're too young to vote.
1: Sometimes I wonder what I'm gonna do, but there ain't no cure for the summertime blues.
2: New unemployment figures just out are the worst since current records began. They show a rise of nearly 90% over the corresponding figures for 1957.
3: Teenagers, guys and dolls can be trained in a few weeks to earn £8 or £10 a week. The shops know it, so every town has a store with teenage departments, thriving on giving the young people the fashions they demand, distinctive teenage fashions. All this is within bounds. To find the dress revolutionaries, you have to seek the neighborhood of those joints again. And if the get-up seems to border on the outlandish, why not look on them as the beginnings of something new? One result may be that males will at last throw off the tyranny of the drab lounge suit. With the other sex, anything's possible. The gramophone industry cashes in on the well-off teenagers to some tune. 80% of the disc output is bought by the youngsters. That's 50 million records a year in Britain alone. All industry knows that to please the teenagers is the golden way to big dividends.
4: Open up a honey, it's your lover boy, me that's knocking. Why don't you let the lemon sugar all the cats at the high school?

0: Jerry Lee Lewis, the latest American rock star to visit our shores, was sent packing almost before his plane had touched down. Lewis was due for an extensive tour, but all dates were cancelled when it was discovered that his wife was only 13 years old. Leslie Grade, the London agent, who was instrumental in halting the show, said if the tour had gone on, it might have done irreparable harm to British show business and pop music in general.
1: Good God!

Part 4 of 25 Years of Rock was researched by Pete Frame and John Tobler and produced by Trevor Dann. The series was devised by Stuart Grundy and is a Radio 1 production in association with Billboard magazine. Part 5 of 25 Years of Rock, 1959, the year when National Service was abolished and the Tories won a general election. Buddy Holly was killed in a plane crash and Mike Hawthorne in a road accident. De Gaulle and Castro were new arrivals on the world stage, and Adam Faith and Neil Sedaka followed Cliff Richard's Livin' Doll towards a mellower style of pop. That's part 5 of 25 Years of Rock, 1959.

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2: From the Sky News Centre at 4, Andy Burnham's likely to put it beyond doubt later that he'll be the next Prime Minister. He needs one more nomination after 322 Labour MPs backed him to become the party leader. Two affiliated unions also need to support the former Greater Manchester Mayor. Ex-Labour MP Caroline Flint says the result was always inevitable.
3: The Labour Party wants to come around Andy now and move forward as best they can. And he's clearly sent out some positive message to the PLP about how he wants them involved. But also, you know, he's going to have to make some tough decisions and he'll be relying on their support in the months and years ahead.
2: The Met Office says it's recorded 8 days in a year where temperatures have topped 34 degrees Celsius for the first time. Amber heat health alerts have been extended to cover most of England. And it's thought last month's record heatwave led to shoppers avoiding the high street. The British Retail Consortium says year-on-year footfall was down 6.2%, a bigger decline than in air-conditioned shopping centres and retail parks. The spending watchdog says it isn't sure how many electronically tagged offenders are being monitored. It warns an extension of the scheme in England and Wales carries potential public safety risks. We could see vapes in plain packaging to help make the habit less attractive to children. Health leaders have launched a 12-week consultation to consider whether devices sold can only come in white, black or grey. UK-wide proposals could also introduce restrictions on flavour descriptions while banning ones relating to sweets, desserts and alcohol. Hazel Cheeseman is Chief Executive at Action on Smoking and Health.
4: We have to remember those under the age of 18 who have tried vaping, most of that use is really quite experimental. So they're not using products very frequently and therefore there are more opportunities to dissuade them from continuing to use the products.
2: And the first team through to the World Cup semi-finals is one of the tournament's favourites. France beat Morocco 2-0 it last night. That's the latest. I'm Cam Hall.
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2: From the Sky News Centre at 5, a police officer's been hurt following violence in central London after last night's World Cup match between France and Morocco. The Met says a group of people blocked traffic on the Edgware Road before throwing bottles and setting off fireworks. Four people have been arrested. France won the match 2-0 to advance to the semi-finals. Early harvest, hose pipe bans and a flagging electricity supply are growing concerns as the UK continues to bask in another heat wave. The Met Office says yesterday was the eighth day in 2026 where temperatures rose above 34 degrees Celsius, a new record in a single year. Our meteorologist Joe Wheeler expects western areas to get warmer.
3: Whereas central eastern areas do start to cool off a little bit, but we've got a couple of threats coming. First of all, some rain from the northwest, some thundery showers from the southwest, but then the high pressure seems to build back in. So the fine weather continues.
2: Amber Heat health alerts cover most of England until Sunday. Andy Burnham needs a nomination from one more Labour MP to be unchallenged for the party's leadership. That would almost certainly make him the next Prime Minister. A report's warning the electronic monitoring of offenders is not working as intended. The National Audit Office highlights public safety risks, saying it's unsure how many of those tagged aren't being tracked. The spending watchdogs also raised concerns about expanding the system to help manage prison capacity. Claire Waxman, the Victims Commissioner for England and Wales.
4: Is the safeguarding framework in place? Are we risk assessing properly? Are we going to make sure everything's in place to keep that victim safe, to keep the public safe, and to make that victim feel reassured?
2: A 12-week consultation to consider whether vapes can only be sold in plain packaging. UK-wide proposals could also introduce restrictions on flavour descriptions. And Britain's Arthur Ferry could become a Wimbledon finalist this afternoon. The wildcard will play French Open champion Alexander Zverev. That's the latest. I'm Cam Hall.
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6: Hello there and welcome once again to my favourite song. It's the show where we've asked some well-known faces from the entertainment world to tell us what their favourite song is, so we can play it just for you. It really is an eclectic mix of songs and memories that we have for you during the next hour, so please do stay with us and see if their favourite song is your favourite song.
7: Hello everyone, this is Julie Esmond-Alsh. You might know me better as Hayley from Coronation Street and other bits and bobs on the telly, and I'm here to tell you about my favourite song. I have several actually, but the one I've chosen today is I Get the Sweetest Feeling by Jackie Wilson. We have a CD that we play in our old camper van as we approach our favourite place in the world, a little hotel on the west coast of Wales, and we go there every summer, and just as we're approaching and turn the corner and see the sea, we play this CD, and this song always plays and we love it, and as a family we sing it together, and I hope that it brightens your day too. Look after yourselves in these really, really difficult times. It must be a horrible time to be in hospital, but I know that you've been well looked after by the incredible staff. Get well soon. Take care. Stay safe and lots of love.

This is me, Sean Wallace, from ITV's The Chase. And it's an honour and privilege to be part in Hospital Radio's My Favourite Song. And my favourite song is a song called Babylon Sisters by Steely Dan. I've always loved Steely Dan ever since I was a kid, when they had songs like EEG and Haitian Divorce. But Babylon Sisters is always a song which has stood out for me. And it has special memories for me because when I lost the Eggheads Grand Final in 2008, and I was sitting in my car despondent, and I talk about it in my autobiography, Chasing the Dream. That was the song I was listening to alongside Steely Dan's greatest hits. So Babylon Sisters is my favourite song, and I just like to wish everybody up and down who listen to Hospital Radio to get well soon. Lots of love, best wishes from Sean Wallace, The Dark Destroyer.

Hello, my name's Janet Ellis. The song I'd like to choose for you is called California Stars, and this is the version by Wilco. It's a really happy, peaceful song, and it always reminds me of John and I in the kitchen clearing up after we've had people round for lunch. A really lovely memory, and we'd always sing along. Well, that's not true. I'd always sing along and do the harmonies. I hope you enjoy it too. And wherever you are, I hope you have nice people to look after you. And I hope that this song takes you to a really lovely place that you remember and can't wait to get back to. Take care.

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1: Hello, I'm Giles Brandreth, and I'm sitting at home just writing the last paragraph of a new book called Odd Boy Out. It's a kind of autobiography, really a childhood memoir. Anyway, I was just rereading a bit of it about being in hospital myself when I was quite small and had my tonsils out. And I had my teddy bear with me. Anyway, it made me think of people in hospital, which is why I am here. And I want to have my favourite song played to you. It's called Simon Smith and His Amazing Dancing Bear. And there's some lovely versions. The Alan Price version is fantastic. But the one, I think my favourite, is the one sung by Fozzie Bear and Kermit from the Muppets. I have the original Fozzie Bear living with my teddy bear collection up at Newby Hall in Yorkshire. Anyway, that's by the by. I'm thinking of you in your hospital bed or sitting by the bed or wandering about thinking I've been in here for too long, when am I getting out? And sending you my very best wishes to you and indeed all to the staff that I hope are looking after you well. I hope you find this music cheerful. And if you get round to reading Odd Boy Out, when it comes out and you get to the bits about me in hospital, you can then think of me and in your head hum a nice song for me. Anyway, this is me, Giles Brandreth, saying enjoy Simon Smith and His Amazing Dancing Bear. All the best. Oh, and get well soon.
2: It's no use, Kermit.
3: What?
2: Muppy says if you won't change the title of the show, he's not going on. He's locked himself in his dressing room and he's not coming out.
3: Yeah, but the Simon Smith number's on next.
2: I know.
3: What are we going to do?
4: Kermit, how come I'm not doing an act this week?
3: Congratulations, Fozzie. You're doing an act this week.
4: Sometimes I can be very persuasive.
3: Ladies and gentlemen, Simon Smith and His Amazing Dancing Bear.
5: I may go out tomorrow if I can borrow a coat to wear. Oh, I'd step out in style with my sister.

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1: 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I remember singing along with it when I was a little boy, and it still makes me happy now. So anyway, I hope all of you are in hospital and getting better, will be entertained by it just the way I still am today. Have a lovely day.

Hi there, it's me, Rusty Lee here. 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I know it's not nice to be in hospital, but I hope that they're looking after you, the doctors and the nurses. And a song that cheers me up when I'm feeling a bit down or that is the wonderful song by Bob Marley, Three Little Birds. I love to sing it as well. And the first part of it is don't worry about a thing because every little thing's going to be all right. So don't worry about a thing because every little thing is going to be all right. 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
3: Welcome back to My Favourite Song. It's the show where we've asked a whole bunch of celebs to tell us about their favourite song so they can share it with you. Coming up, more hits and memories as we enjoy My Favourite Song. And kicking off this half of the show, actress Sean Reeves shares her favourite song. Sean.
4: Hi everybody, my favourite song is The Carpenters' Close to You, probably because my mum used to play it all the time when we were little, and also then my daughter arrived with beautiful blue eyes and I still sing it to her even though she's way too old. Anyway, I hope you enjoy listening to it and I hope that you all get better as quickly as possible, and big shout out to all the doctors and nurses who are just incredible. Do an amazing job. Where would we be without them? So get home, get well as soon as you can. Thank you for asking, and I hope you enjoy listening to The Carpenters.

Hello, Adrian Lester here. Just wanted to share with you that my favourite track is As by Stevie Wonder. Wherever I am, whatever I'm doing, whenever this song comes on, it always lifts my spirit. So wherever you are and whatever you're doing, I hope you enjoy it. All the best.

Hi, this is Simon Le Bon from Duran Duran on Your Hospital Radio. I've been doing a little radio show. It's called Whoosh. And over the last year, I've played some fantastic music. And you know what? I'm going to choose a track by a band called Caveman. This is You Got a Feeling.

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1: Hello there, everybody. My name's Sue Devaney. I play Debbie Webster in Coronation Street. And I'm just wishing you all the very best. And I hope you all get well soon. My favourite song at the minute today, because it changes from day to day, but it's called Oh Happy Day by Misha Paris. It's a real feel-good, upbeat, lifting song. So have a clap, have a dance, have a sing-song and enjoy. Ta-ra for now.

0: My name is Danny John Jules, and my favorite song is I've Got to Be Me by Sammy Davis Jr. because it's kind of what everyone really wants to be, no matter where they are. So as long as you keep being you, that's the main thing.
1: Whether I'm right or whether I'm wrong, whether I find a place in this world

0: Well, that's just about all we have time for now. I hope you've enjoyed our celebrities telling us about their favourite song, and I wonder whether we've played a favourite song of yours in the last hour. Matthew Rolland from Hospital Radio Reading was responsible for getting all of our celebrities involved in today's show, so thanks to him for all his hard work in making that happen. I'm Richard Smith saying thank you so much for listening to this edition of My Favourite Song, and we look forward to your company again very soon. And as we just have time left for one more, who's our final guest on the show today?
1: Hi everyone, I'm Nikki Chapman, and I hope you're all keeping well and wish you all the very best. My favourite song that I'm going to share with you today is Take That's Back for Good. Now, I am going to take you back to the 1990s when I worked with this band, and I can remember organising their performance on the Brit Awards, where they just sat down on stools, very simple, beautifully shot, and wonderfully performed. And it also takes me back to the time I was on the video shoot for this video. It all sounds very glamorous, doesn't it, working in the music industry? But I promise you, it really wasn't for this shoot. The video was shot in either Elf Street or Pinewood. I can't remember which one, but it was one of our big studios in the UK. It was pouring with rain, but it is one of the most beautiful songs ever. And whenever I listen to it, it takes me back to those years in the 90s when I was fortunate enough to work with the band. Enjoy and take care. Lots of love.

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2: From the Sky News Centre at 6. Police have arrested 4 people after violent disorder broke out in London following Morocco's 2-0 defeat to France in last night's World Cup quarter-final. One police officer was injured when a group of people blocked traffic on Edgware Road, setting off fireworks and throwing bottles. The road there has since reopened. There have been reports of explosions across southern Iran, but there's been no confirmation from US officials that they've launched any more strikes. Both countries have exchanged fire in recent days, casting doubt over where peace negotiations currently stand. Early harvests, hosepipe bans and a flagging electricity supply are growing concerns as the UK continues to bask in another heatwave. The Met Office says yesterday was the 8th day in 2026 where temperatures rose above 34 degrees Celsius. Building energy expert Dr. Arash Baize says there are some simple steps that could be taken to keep homes cool.
3: In Italy, south of France, you see all those shutters, but in the UK, we don't see many external shading devices. So I think that's the first thing that we should focus on, not to let the heat come in the first place. That's the cheapest way to do it, really.
2: Amber heat health alerts cover most of England until Sunday. Vapes could start being sold in plain packaging to make them less attractive to children. A consultation's been opened on whether the devices should only come in white, black or grey. In sport, wildcard Wimbledon star Arthur Ferry is going to try and keep British hopes of Grand Slam glory alive when he plays for a spot in the final later. He's taking on French Open champion Alexander Zverev in the semi-finals this afternoon. And Sir Anthony Hopkins says he's achieved his first desire of signing a record deal as a composer. The actor, who's 88, is working with Decca Classics on his first album, which will be released next month. Life is a Dream will be a collection of his pieces he's worked on for 6 decades. That's the latest. I'm AJ Walsh.
0: Northern Air.
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4: We present Jimmy Clitheroe as the Clitheroe Kid with Peter Sinclair, Patricia Burke, Danny Ross, and Diana Day in
5: James, the Little Gentleman.
6: Jimmy, I just can't believe it. I'm flabberfounded, dumbgasted. Yeah, I'm completely bewildered.
5: Thank goodness. For a minute, I thought there was something the matter with you.
6: Oh, now, look, don't be funny. Is it true what you've just told me?
5: Yep. Grandad's been left £5,000. Smashing. It works out at 425,000 whipped cream walnuts.
7: Oh, you're here, Alfie.
6: Yeah, hey, Susan. Jimmy's just been telling me about your granddad's windbag. Downfall, wind up.
7: If you mean his windfall, what about it?
6: Is it really £5,000?
7: Well, that's what the solicitor told him on the phone. About 5,000, he said.
6: You left him all this money?
7: An old sailor friend he once knew. A Frenchman who made a lot of money trading out east.
6: Just think, all that lovely money.
7: What time are you leaving, Alfie?
6: Yeah, about £5,000. I mean, about 7:05. I've got to be at the rugby club at 7:15.
7: Oh, well, I'll walk down on my own, then.
6: Where are you going, Susan?
7: I'm going to Doris Carter's. I wanted to make me a new dress.
5: Oh, you can have a fur coat now, we're rich. And here comes Susan Clitheroe, wearing an off-the-shoulder creation in real goatskin. And I'm sure you're all thinking what I'm thinking. I'll bet it looked better on the goat.
6: Gimme, why do you talk such absolute rubbish?
5: Because I'm only a lad. What's your excuse?
8: Anybody seen my glasses?
5: Glasses? Is it opening time already?
8: My reading glasses. I want to look at the paper.
6: Jimmy's just been telling me about the money I've had left here.
8: Has he? I bet he's been telling everybody.
7: The whole street knows about it by now.
8: If he stole that Mrs. Butterworth next door, the whole town will know.
9: Can I come in?
8: Oh, no. Talk of the devil. Come in, Mrs. Butterworth.
9: Hello, Mr. Sinclair. Who's going to be a millionaire? You are.
8: I gather Jimmy's told you then.
10: Told me he's offered me a job here as permanent cook.
5: Mrs. Butterworth, I said only mention it to him when he's in a good mood, not when he's sober.
7: Excuse me, Mrs. Butterworth. I want to have a word with Alfie in the kitchen. Come on, Alfie.
6: You're right, old Susan. I'll see you later, everybody.
10: Oh, how they take me back to my courting days. My old man used to get me in the back row of the pictures. And when the lights went down...
8: Hey, Jimmy, what are you doing at the moment, son?
5: Listening to Mrs. Butterworth.
10: Oh, you should have heard us. Whose rosy lips are these? Yours, love. Whose dainty ears are these? Yours, love. Then a woman in front said, if you find a pair of shoes, they're mine.
11: Have you a minute, Father?
12: Oh, hello, Florrie.
10: Hello, Pat. I didn't know you were in.
12: Oh, I was in the lounge with the vicar. Father, the vicar's heard about your legacy.
8: And I'll bet I know who told him.
5: It was when he told us the church needed a new organ.
12: All right, Jimmy. Just go and tell the vicar we'll be along in a minute.
5: Right, Mum, I'll help him to pick the hymns for next Sunday. Any 3 out of the top 20.
12: Father, the vicar's got his cousin, Harvey, staying with him.
8: Oh, aye? And what about him?
12: Well, he's the headmaster of a boarding school for boys, a very good one, according to the vicar.
8: Well, what's it got to do with my money?
12: He suggests we spend it on a good education for Jimmy.
8: You mean send him to this boarding school?
12: Yes, and I think it's a very good idea.
10: I agree. We scrimped and saved to send our Clive to a good school, and it was amazing. Do you know, in no time at all, he could write home asking for money in 5 different languages?
8: Well, I must say it sounds interesting. Come on, Pat, let's go and have a word with him.
12: Yes, come on. Excuse us, Florrie, will you?
10: Oh, that's all right, I'll wait.
12: I wonder if the vicar's told him yet, Father.
5: It's a funny one, this vicar. Whose rosy lips are these? Yours, love. And whose dead...
8: Jimmy. Hello there, Vicar.
13: Hello, Mr. Sinclair. Nice to see you. Has Mrs. Clitheroe told you of my little suggestion?
8: Oh, yes, I like it. Have you told Jimmy, Vicar?
13: Well, yes. In between the jokes.
5: Hey, Mum, are you really going to send me to this boarding school?
12: Oh, we might do. Why, do you like the idea?
5: Oh, it's smashing. I've read about them places in me comics. It's all playing rugger and going to the tuck shop.
8: This cousin of yours, Vicar, Mr...
13: Crabtree, Harvey Crabtree, a highly qualified teacher.
12: Do you think he'd accept our Jimmy?
13: That I cannot say. It's not just the fact of your being able to pay the fees. To be accepted, he would first have to be examined.
5: You mean I've got to take all my clothes off and say 99?
8: Be quiet, Jimmy. When could he have this examination?
13: Well, perhaps I could arrange it for tonight. Say, sometime after 7 at the vicarage. It'll be a sort of general knowledge test.
12: Oh, well, that'll be fine. We'll send Jimmy down on the bus.
5: Alfie's going to the rugby club. He can take me.
13: Good. I'll arrange it then. Well, James, you really think you'd enjoy going to a public school?
5: Listen, Vicar, if I have as much fun in a public school as Grandad has in a public house, I'm laughing.

0: Well, James, I see Alfred brought you on his motorcycle. Has he gone on to the rugby club?
1: No, he's gone back up the road to look for my stomach. He kept bumping over potholes. I'm not kidding. If I hadn't hung on to his ears, I'd have been off.
0: Oh. Well, I'm surely it wasn't that bad.
1: It was worse when we swerved in front of a lorry. The driver went mad. Shall I tell you what he called Alfie?
0: No, don't bother, James.
1: Oh, it's no bother. He called him a big daft. What's the name of that famous tower in London?
0: It doesn't matter. Now, is Alfred coming back here?
1: Why, do you want him to tell you what the man said?
0: Yes, no. Now, come along. My cousin's in my study and he hates to be kept waiting.
1: He shouldn't mind waiting for me. It's not every day he meets a genius.
0: What a boy. Come along, in here, James. Ah, Harvey, this is Master James Clitheroe.
2: And about time, too. Keeping me waiting like this, it's not good enough, boy. Most unsatisfactory.
1: I'm sorry, but I was just telling the vicar.
2: Don't answer me back. Come over here, boy, with the rest. Come along, move at the double.
1: Oh, yes, Mr. Crabapple, Pear Tree. I'm coming.
2: That is it. Now sit, boy, sit.
1: Vicar, he thinks I'm a fox terrier.
2: Kindly cease that mumbling. Now, before I give you your test, have you anything you want to ask me?
1: Well, there is one thing. What's the name of that famous tower in London?
0: James, that will do.
1: Well, if you never ask, you never learn.
2: Jonathan, what is the boy mumbling about?
0: He wanted to know what the blood... what the tower in London is. Excuse me, will you?
2: Now then, boy, here is some paper, pencils, and a list of 35 questions.
1: Oh, well, I'll... 35? Does the vicar know I'm staying the night?
2: You have 5 minutes for thought, 2 minutes for each question. That means it will take you 1 hour and 15 minutes.
1: Let me look at them. I'll never answer these.
2: Nonsense, boy. A child of 5 could answer them.
1: Well, get him in here. I'm going to need some help.
2: Now, just cut out the joking, boy. I'm going to leave you to it for a few minutes. So, come along, boy. Get to work. Come on now. Come on.
3: Oh, come on, Pete. It's turned 7 o'clock. Let's go down to the boozer for a few gills.
4: Oh, I've told you, Higgy, I want to finish pinned in this hole.
3: But you don't have to do it yourself. Not now you've got 5,000 smackers to come.
4: Well, how did you know it was 5,000?
3: Your Jimmy told my Aussie on the phone.
4: Emily, big mouth, that'll be on the telly next.
3: He also told Aussie about going to that fancy boarding school. And I think you're barmy.
4: Oh, do you?
3: Ah, well, you don't want to waste all that brass educating that young brat. Spend it on something sensible. Buy a pub.
4: Now, look, Higgy, it's a good idea sending Jimmy to the boarding school, and it'll make a gentleman of him.
3: Pete, you're talking as wet as that paint you're slapping on. Them sort of schools are just a breeding place for snobs. Stuck-up little brats who go all snooty and don't want to know about the family.
4: Ach, you don't know what you're talking about. Answer that phone for me, will you, Higgy?
3: Okay, but don't say I didn't warn you. Hello, Clitheroe's here.
5: This is Brainy Jim, the Wonder Boy. Who's that?
3: It's Mr. Riggingbottom speaking.
5: Oh, of course. I thought I recognised the foghorn. The voice.
3: You can just cut that out.
5: You sound in a mad mood, Mr. Riggingbottom. Has the price of beer gone up?
3: Look, what do you want?
5: Is your Aussie with you?
3: No, he's at home, cleaning out his rabbit hutch.
5: Rabbit hutch? I thought he lived in the house with you.
3: I'll belt you when I see you.
4: Here, give me that phone. What do you want, Jimmy?
5: Listen, Grandad. I'll have to be quick while old Crabface is out of the room. I want to ask you something.
4: Well, I'm very busy now. Hurry up.
5: What's another name for the Northern Lights?
4: Oh, I don't know. Blackpool Illuminations.
5: What did you say? No, heck, he's coming back.
4: Hello? Hello? Oh, it's a wee terror, that boy.
3: I've told you, sending that young whelp to a posh school is a sheer waste of good drinking money.
6: Oh, is it, Mr. Higginbottom?
3: What? Oh, hello, missus. I was just saying...
6: I've been listening to what you have to say. What we do with that money is our own business.
7: I was only trying to say that you can't make a silk scarf out of a pig's ear.
6: Look, Jimmy will do very well at that school in spite of what you think.
7: Look, I'm sorry if I talked out of turn, missus.
6: Well, that's all right then. Father, you've done enough work for one day. It's time you had a rest.
4: But I'm just going down to the pub with Higgy.
6: Look, you missed your afternoon nap today. You can go down to the Rose and Crown later on.
4: Oh, but I feel
6: You're
4: fine.
6: You're going to sit down and have a nap?
4: Oh, all right. I'll be down about 9, Higgy.
7: Oh, very well, Pete. I'll see you later. I'll be in Bessie's bar. I've got a new joke for her.
4: I'll see you later, Higgy.
6: Right, Father. I'm going out with Mrs. Butterworth. When I get back, I'll wake you up with a cup of tea. I'll be back in an hour.
4: All right. See you later, Pat. Oh, she's right, though. I could do with 40 winks. Oh, best year in the house, this one. Poor old Eggy didn't have get it in the neck. He's all wrong, though. Oh, dear. School will do our Jim a lot of good. You'll be back home like any little gentleman.
8: Father, will you please stand straight while I inspect you? Master James will be home soon.
4: I'm getting fed up with this. Every time Jimmy comes home from that school at Eton and his holidays, I have to be inspected like a blooming prize poodle.
8: Now, you don't want him to be ashamed of us. Remember last time how upset he was when he brought his friend home, Lord Snooty, and you were in your braces.
4: I won't forget it. He said I was the second gardener and I had to sleep in the greenhouse all week.
8: It mustn't happen again. Now, let's see. Shoes, clean. Trousers, pressed. Have you washed behind your ears? Yes. Well, that'll do until it's time to change for dinner. Black bow tie and dinner suit, of course. And remember not to ask for brown ale. While Master James is home, we drink nothing but champagne.
4: All right, all right. When's Jimmy coming?
8: Master James. Oh, you know how he hates to be called Jim. He says it's common. Well, he'll be just arriving at the station now. Mr. Higginbottom will be waiting with his taxi. I hope he's got his best suit on.
9: Here's your taxi, my lord. I've put your trunks in it.
1: Greatest man, here's a sovereign for you. But don't address me as my lord. It is quite sufficient to say sir and touch your forelock.
9: Much obliged, sir. Thank you kindly, sir.
1: Oh, these peasants are quaint.
7: Come on, Clitheroe, get in till I drive you home.
1: Oh, it's you, Higgins Senior. I am waiting for you to get out, to open the door and dust the seat, my man.
7: I'll dust your seat in a minute. Just don't come that hoity-toity stuff with me.
1: I see that since I left you haven't changed. Not even your shirt by the look of it.
7: What was that?
1: Your shirt, I like the look of it. I'd better get in.
7: Yeah, sit down and shut up. You know what's good for you.
1: Do start, Higgers. Matron Grandpapa will be waiting for me with impatience.
7: He should be waiting for you with his boot, you little horror.
1: Horror, indeed. That reminds me, how is your monster, her son? Higgers Junior, my chum Oswald.
7: He's all right, so long as you keep away from him.
1: But I've got to see him. Our headmaster says that we chaps of the upper classes must not lose the common touch. And I couldn't touch anyone more common than your son.
7: One more word from you and you'll get my common fist round your upper class logo.
1: Oh, charming.
8: Was the meal to your liking, James?
1: Oh, quite adequate, mater. But next time you will remember the caviar, won't you?
8: Oh, yes. Yes, I'm sorry.
4: That caviar's very expensive, Jim.
1: Pardon?
4: I mean, James. After all, I've only got £3,000 left.
1: Grandpapa, it's very vulgar to talk about money. Which reminds me, I must have £300 for a polo pony.
4: Polo pony. Now, look here.
10: Hello, Mr. Clitheroe. Susan told me to come in while she goes upstairs to change. She's all wet.
1: That makes two of you.
10: Yeah, no, I'm not. No, she fell in the gutter. Off the back when I stopped at the crossing a bit quick. Oh, hello, Jim. Sir. James.
8: Alpie, would you like a cup of tea now?
10: No, I'll wait till Susan takes her clothes off. Get slacks off. Get bare skirt. It changes the whatnot, I mean.
4: Don't say any more, Alfie. He'll wait for Susan, Pat. I'll have another cup of tea, though, please.
1: I am sorry, Grandpapa. You haven't time for more tea. You and I will be leaving in half an hour, so you'll have to pack the bags.
4: Leaving?
1: Yes, I've been invited to spend the night at Lord Snubwell's home.
4: But I haven't been invited.
1: Of course not. But he'll expect me to bring my own manservant, so that's you. Anyway, pack my bag and get your butler's clothes on.
4: That does it. I won't go. I'm not doing it.
8: Father, don't annoy James. You must go.
4: I don't care what happens. I won't be a servant. I won't.
8: Stop, Father. Please. Stop it. Stop shouting. Wake up.
4: No. Oh, Pat, what is it?
8: You were shouting in your sleep. Here, have this cup of tea.
4: Oh, what a dream. I could do with a large whiskey, never mind tea. Oh, dear. Pat, I dreamt our Jim was at college and he was a terrible snob. And I was his butler and...
8: All right. It was only a dream.
4: But maybe it's a warning like...
8: Oh, don't be ridiculous. That busybody Higginbottom put the idea into your head. College will make a man of our Jim. We'll be proud of him.
4: Ah, you're right, of course, Pat. It'll be money well spent.
8: Oh, I hope Jim's doing the test all right for the headmaster. He must be nearly finished by now.
4: Oh, he'll be all right. He's a smart boy.
8: Just think, Father. Our Jim at college, growing up to be a real gentleman, talking like a BBC announcer.
1: Well, I think he's a rotten load of old codswallop.
7: How dare you talk to me like that, boy? Hey, what?
1: Well, how can he give me none out of 100? I did every question. I deserve some marks.
7: Yes, upon your rear. I suspect that you have been deliberately facetious with some of your answers.
1: Oh, is that good?
7: No, I'm wrong. You are a moron.
1: I'm not. I'm Church of England. Anyway, what's wrong with me answers?
7: Well, I shall just take one or two at random. Question. What did Hannibal cross with his elephants and why? Your answer. Hannibal crossed pigs with his elephants.
1: That's right, to get big pork chops.
7: And history. Charles II followed James I. Who followed Charles II? The answer is not Nell Gwynn. This test has been a complete waste of time.
1: That's what I say. Ask me some proper questions like, how do you make stink bombs? Or a cake last? How do you know...
7: Just a minute, boy. How would you make a cake last?
1: Take small bites.
7: Oh, get out. Get out of this room.
1: It was only a joke. It's not my fault if I can't do none of the rotten questions.
7: What did you say, boy? You couldn't what?
1: I can't do none of them questions.
7: Oh, your grammar. I cannot do any of the questions.
1: Well, if you can't do them, what chance have I got?
7: I mean, you must not say I can't do none of the questions.
1: Why don't you want the vicar to know you're ignorant? Well, I'll keep your secret.
7: What are you talking about?
1: Them questions, what I can't do none of.
7: What you can't do none of?
1: Them questions I keep telling you about. Oh, don't some mothers have them.

0: And look, it's no good hanging about in the street. You'll have to go in the house sooner or later.
1: Well, the later the better. If only Granda was at the pub, I could sneak up to bed and pretend to be ill.
0: You'll be ill when he finds out you've been expelled from the school before you got in it.
1: Are you sure he's in the house?
0: Yes, you sent me to look in the window, didn't you? He was showing a letter to you, ma'am.
1: Oh, I'll bet the 5,000 quid's arrived. He'll be waiting in to tell me the good news and pat me on the head with a hammer.
0: Now, look, Jim, the only thing you can do is tell him the truth and say you're sorry.
2: Look, Father, the only thing you can do is tell Jim the truth and say you're sorry.
3: But, Pat, he set his heart on going to that boarding school. Going to be a terrible shock when Jimmy finds out we can't send him.
4: I finished the dishes, Mother. Mother? What's the matter? Is something wrong?
5: Your grandfather's just had a letter from the solicitors about his legacy.
4: Oh, don't tell me that man didn't leave you 5,000 after all.
3: Oh, Pierre left me 5,000 all right, but he's French.
4: Well?
3: He left me 5,000 francs, not pounds.
4: Oh, dear.
5: It's something around £400, which means there's no hope of keeping our promise to Jimmy to send him away to school.
3: Well, I'll just have to make up to him somehow.
1: Come in, Alfie, but leave the door open for a quick getaway.
5: Come in, son. Hello, Alfie. Sit down a minute, will you?
0: Yeah, hello, Mrs. Clitheroe, Mr. Sinclair, Susan. Yeah, I'll sit here in the corner and referee. Get all the courts, I mean, and hang the courts up on the chair.
3: Well, Jim?
1: Not very.
3: I've got some bad news, too. What was that?
1: Nothing. I've got some bad... You've got some bad news to tell me?
5: Yes, son. Your granddad has only been left a few hundred pounds, not 5,000, so we can't afford to send you to that posh school.
1: What?
0: Yeah, hey, that's funny, because headmaster just expelled his homily.
1: Sorry, Alfie. I thought it was the chair. Yes, the headmaster just explained what I needed to go to his school.
0: Ah, blooming miracle.
3: Well, I know it must be a terrible disappointment to you, Jimmy.
1: Yes, it's a bit of a blow, Grandad.
5: But it can't be helped, son.
1: No, just have to be big about it and forgive you.
4: It's not their fault. Forgive them, indeed.
3: Now, that will do, Susan. I think Jimmy's taken it very well, and I'll do whatever I can to make it up to him.
1: Oh, there's no need for that, Grandad. Although, since I'm not going away, I could do with a new bike.
0: Well, you little...
1: Watch it, Alfie.
3: You'll have the bike.
1: With a four-speed gear, dynamo horn and racing handlebars.
3: Yes, of course.
5: Well, that's settled then.
1: Of course, me roller skates are pretty old now.
3: Mine,
1: I don't expect new ones. Just because you've had to break your promise about the school that I was all set to go to.
5: Father, can he have the skates as well?
3: All right, skates as well.
4: Well, I think he's very lucky.
0: Yeah, you're not kidding. If he fell in the river, he'd come up with a salmon in his mouth.
1: With your mouth, it could be a whale.
4: All right, Mother, I'll see who it is.
1: You know Charlie Thompson, Grandad?
3: Yes.
1: His dad bought him a model aeroplane with a real motor in it.
3: Oh, did he?
1: Yeah, he must think a lot about his son, eh? Just like you did about me when you were going to send me to school.
5: Now, Jimmy, Grandad's getting you a bike and roller skates.
1: Oh, I'm very grateful. I mean, I don't want Grandad to worry about me. I'll have me bike and roller skates to go to me ordinary school on.
0: You're overdoing it.
1: But it'd be smashing if two fellas had model aeroplanes. Then they could race each other, couldn't I?
3: Well, son, I'll have to think about this.
4: Mother... And you, Grandad, the vicar has called and I think you'd better have a word with him. He's in the lounge.
1: Look, he can wait for the weekly collection. We're busy making up me Grandad's mind to buy me an aeroplane.
5: Now then, Jimmy, I'll come in and see him, Susan.
4: You and Grandad had better come. It's not the collection. It's about Jimmy's test with the headmaster this evening.
3: Oh, is it? Well, we'd better go in, Pat.
1: Oh, hey, Grandad! before you go in there, could I have the money for the bike?
3: I haven't got 20-odd pounds on me.
1: Well, 2 quid for the skates, then.
2: Miss Sally, Jimmy, the shops are closed. Come along, Father.
3: Right, Pat. We'll settle it all when I come back, Jim.
1: Well, just give me 2 bob for chocolate, then.
0: Well, clever fellow, what now?
1: Can you lend me fourpence?
0: What for?
1: To nip outside and phone the police. When Grandad comes back in here, it's going to be murder.
6: Those involved with the Clitheroe kid this week were Peter Sinclair as grandfather, Patricia Burke as mother, Danny Ross as Alfie Hall, Diana Day as Susan, and Tony Melody as Mr. Higginbottom, with Molly Sugden, Basil Jones, and John Graham. The recorded program was written by James Casey and Frank Roscoe, produced by James Casey, and starred Jimmy Clitheroe as the kid himself.

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1: Oh, so, let's talk about you. 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
3: We now present another episode in a radio series based on the world-famous BBC comedy success, Steptoe and Son. With Harry H. Corbett as Harold.
4: What I want to know is, Hercules, why can't he act normal like any other stupid old twit of his age? And whenever I take a promising bit of talent home, he shows me up every time. The trouble is, he's so complacent. With new ideas, it's just like an anathema to him. Only for once, he'd just take his finger out of the skinny old vulture. Get back there, Hercules. Even he wouldn't want you in his front room.
3: With Wilfrid Bramble as Albert.
5: Some people is never satisfied. I want to better myself, he says. Yeah, wish he'd batter himself. After all, he's got a nice home here. No one to say, stop doing this, stop doing that. What's the matter with him?
3: This week, the bath.
5: A cigarette, a pair of lipstick traces, an airline ticket to romantic places. Oh, wow, they told of you things, yeah. Foolish things, remember? Oh, is that you, Al?
6: Of course it is. Who do you think it was?
5: Did you have a good day, son?
6: No, I didn't. But Gordon Bennett, what are you doing?
5: I'm having a bath.
6: What day is it? It's not your birthday, is it? But what do you want to go and have a bath tonight? Of all the days you could have picked, what do you want to go and pick tonight for?
5: What's on tonight, then?
6: I told you this morning. I've got a bird coming round tonight. Delia, I've asked her round for a cocktail before we go down to the bingo. It ain't customary for a bird to meet a bloke's father in the bath. You'll just have to go out, Dad.
5: I've only just got in.
6: Well, you'll just have to go out again, won't you? So there's no point in arguing about it. I just don't want Delia to see my father stuck in front of the fire in a tin bath. People don't live like this anymore, Pater. Not in tin baths in a front room. Those days is gone.
5: If you're ashamed of your own, what do you want to ask her back here for?
6: Look, I told her not to expect a palace, but I didn't say nothing about dirty old men having to bath in front of the fire in the dining room. I mean, it brings the whole tone of the place down straight away. There's a social stigma these days.
5: Yeah.
6: I mean, you might as well have the horse sitting in the armchair and have done with it. I mean, surely you do see my point of view, Dad. Look, when I introduce her to you and you shake hands, well, whether you sit down or stand up, it's going to be rude either way, isn't it?
5: I'm not getting out until I've finished my bath. When's she coming?
6: About a quarter of an hour. Do you reckon you'll be finished?
5: Oh, I might be, if you give me a hand.
6: You're not being very helpful, are you? All right. What do you want me to do?
5: Go and fetch another kettle of hot water. It's a bit parky in here. Go on, it's on the gas.
6: All right, but hurry up. What a way to live.
5: Might as well make myself comfortable. If he's in such a hurry, I'll get on with me dinner. Good job I got it ready. Now, let's see. The salt rack, the table, bottle of beer. Oh, that'll go down a treat, that will. Sauce, that's nice. Pickled onions. Oh, I like them. Oh, now I've spilt some of them. Oh, never mind, I'll fish them out. Cool. There's a whopper. Oh, I love that.
6: You dirty old man! What are you doing?
5: I'm having my dinner.
6: What are you doing with them onions?
5: They fell in the water.
6: Well, you don't put them back in the jar.
5: You don't think I'm going to leave them in the water, do you? I can't wash with a bath full of pickled onions, can I?
6: Look, you shouldn't be eating your dinner in the bath. A bath is for washing in. You wash in the bath and you eat at the dinner table. Oh, you have got some filthy habits. You're getting worse. Give us them.
5: Here you are. Hey, I'll try one of them onions. They're lovely. Hey, there's another one down here by my feet.
6: Want it, fat away.
5: All right.
6: Not on the floor.
5: You're getting very finicky all of a sudden, aren't you?
6: Yes, I'm finicky. When it comes to things like this, I am finicky. You wouldn't have told me about them onions, would you? You wouldn't have told me they'd have been in your bathwater. You would have sat there and watched me eat them. You wouldn't have said nothing.
5: Oh, it's not going to do any harm. A bit of soap and water. They won't in them within a couple of seconds.
7: What's that got to do with it? I fail to see your reasoning. Look, look what it says on the label. Pickled onions in vinegar. Vinegar. Not soap and water. If I wanted my onions to taste of that... Now look, this is beside the point. Not only that...
6: It's irrelevant. Whichever way you look at it, to fish pickled onions out of your bath and put them back in the jar is an act of extreme dirtiness. Dirty. Oh, dirty, dirty. Now, come on, hurry up, get out of that bath. Delia will be here soon.
5: I've never had pudding yet.
6: Never mind about your pudding. Come on, hurry up.
5: Don't you tell me to hurry up. You're the one who's always on about me having a bath. Now I'm in it, I'm stopping in it until I've finished. Besides, I don't like getting out of baths. It's bad enough getting in, but getting out's worse. Makes you shiver. And get that kettle of old water in. Ow! Ow! You did that on purpose, it went all over me knees.
6: That serves you right. You shouldn't have had your knees poking out.
5: You scalded me knees.
6: It was not enough to scald your knees.
5: Well, what about the shock? Hot water like that could kill an old man like me.
6: Could it?
5: Yeah.
6: Hang on, I'll go and put a kettle on again.
5: Ooh. Ooh, that's better. It's circulating round again. Pass me pudding over.
6: Ooh, here you are. In the bath. Well, I'm going to get ready.
5: Hey, I haven't got anything to wipe my knife and fork on.
6: Well, do it after. I'm busy.
5: Oh, I'll swill him round in here.
6: That is the most disgusting thing I've ever seen.
5: Switch on the telly.
6: You're not sitting there all night watching telly.
5: Why not? I always watch telly in me bath.
6: Look, for the last time, get a move on. I wanted to have a bath before Delia got here. There's not time now. By the time I've got enough water boiled in this kettle, it'll be midnight.
5: You can get in here after me.
6: Oh, that's right. Oh, yes. I'll come out of there dirtier than I got in. Now, hurry up. If you ain't out of there by the time I got ready, I shall tip you out on the floor. Now, what shall I wear?
5: Pass the bath salts over.
6: Pass the what over?
5: The bath salts.
6: Oh, God.
7: Here. You wouldn't like a little white telephone, would you? Go on. Go on, let's see your leg dangling over the bar. Go on, like a film star. Go on.
5: Yeah. There's no harm in smelling nice. I like smelling nice. If you want me out of the bath, you bring me my bath salts and shut up.
7: All right, then. Salts. Salts, salts. Ooh, jasmine. Ooh, yes. Oh, yes, that is very you, that is. Oh, it's very Eastern, that is.
8: Ah, tong, tong, tong, tong, tong,
5: tong. Yes,
8: you're bonkers. Great and serene majesty, lord of all the heavens, wisest the most powerful of mortals, most favoured prince, give the sign that the slave girls may bring in the ass's milk, that thy royal body may be soothed by its soft caresses.
5: You'll get my flannel right round your ear hole in a minute.
7: Well, jasmine bath souls, I mean.
6: Good, Benny. A tin of scouring powder, that's what you need.
5: Hey, hey, stop throwing them bath souls all over me, hat. Leave me alone. You want to see a doctor, you did. You're not right in the head. Go on, get ready.
6: Isn't there anything else you want me to do?
7: A wise one?
5: Yeah, you can hang these pants up for me.
6: Oh. There is no excuse for this sort of thing. Oh, this is the last straw. How can you wash your underwear in the bath? Look, I know we haven't got a washing machine, but there's laundrettes. Take them down to the laundrette.
5: I can't. It's the only pair I've got. And I ain't sitting in the laundrette with no pants on. Oh, no, mate. You hang them up. I want them dry by the morning.
6: All right, give them here. Ooh. Oh, really
4: father, you are revolting. Now, keep quiet. I must get this bow tie done up. Now, it's the left over the right and through. And...
5: These bath salts don't have to take a long time to dissolve. They aren't half hard to sit on. Here, come and give me back a scrub, will you?
4: Right. I shall try the right over the left, up and under,
5: Harold.
4: And through the knot.
5: Do you hear me? I can't reach behind me back. Harold!
6: Dad, would you mind? I'm having a little difficulty with my bow tie.
5: I can't get my hands round.
6: You'll have my hands round your neck in a minute.
5: What did you say?
6: You heard.
5: Don't you talk to me like that. You're not too old to get a touch of my belt across your backside.
6: Oh, for God's sake, don't start that again. Look, those days is gone, Dad. You haven't been able to wallop me in years, and you better not try. Otherwise, I shall pull those dirty little toes of yours and have your head under the water as soon as look round. Now be quiet.
5: I only wanted me back, Scrub. You wouldn't think that was too much to ask of your own flesh and blood.

0: the job. Here, let's have the soap. Come on, give us that soap. Must work up a nice lava, that's how we. Right.
1: So who wants your back scrub, do you?
0: No, too hard.
2: Oh, not too hard. You're killing me.
0: Now, well, the next time it'll be Wild Wolf.
2: Oh, my back.
3: Oh, it's raw. You've taken the skin off me back. Where's the chamomile lotion? Oh, how did I get a son like you? What have I done to deserve this? Oh.
0: It's her. It's Delia. Get out. Go on, get up to bed.
3: Me back. I can't move.
1: Get up.
0: Look, she can't come in here with you in the nude. Here, take this towel quick.
3: And give us it then.
0: Oh, God, why do all your towels have to have ruddy grey owls in them? Look, if you don't get up to bed, I'll take your teeth away.
3: Yeah, you think you're tough, don't you? I'll get you one day.
0: Will you get up to bed? Oh, Dad, don't tell me you've been taking a bath with your socks on.
3: Have you? Nobody blame me. You got bad blood in you. One night I'll have you. You'll get half a yard of gas pipe across your throat and you won't know what hit you. That's what's going to happen to you. Right across your throat. And don't forget my cocoa.
0: Oh, God. I'll have to get rid of the bath. I'll never lift it full of water. Where's that bucket? Oh, strike me, I'll never do it. And all this filthy crockery, you'll have to get outside somehow. Right, there's nothing else for it, it'll have to go all in the bath. Yeah, and that beer bottle. Ooh, what a mess. Yeah, I'll cover it up with a tablecloth, that'll fix it. Oh, yes. Yes, it just looks like a chest or something. Come in, just a come in.
4: Oh, hello, Delia. Won't you come in?
5: I thought there was no one in. I've been knocking the door down.
4: Oh, yes. Well, I was just getting the ice out of the fridge for the cocktails. Do go in. Would you care for a drink?
5: OK, I'll have a Manhattan.
4: Pardon?
5: A Manhattan.
4: Oh, yes. Well, now, let's see.
6: That is a very attractive outfit you is wearing. That is very charming.
5: Well, it ought to be. £20 it knocked me back. And you got it today.
6: Oh, yes, I was very smart. I always think it's worth paying for quality.
4: Well, I do hope this is how you like it. Cheers.
5: Thanks.
4: To us.
1: Oh, God. Oh, what on earth have you put in that?
0: Well, is there something wrong? Oh, God. It's all liniment. You'll be all right. Look, I'll go and get you a glass of water. Try and be sick. Yes, that's the best thing. Put your finger down your throat. Go on.
1: Oh, I'd like to sit down.
0: Yes, of course, of course.
1: Oh, Tim, my legs feel weak. I'll sit on this chair.
0: No, not on the chair. Sit here on the settee, on this chair. On the stool, but please, not on the chair.
4: Oh, God. I'll go and put the oven on and you can dry it out in the kitchen.

0: You're back early, aren't you? Is this all you got? A bath?
1: But it's all I went out for.
0: What do you mean?
1: You heard. This is what I went out for, and this is what I'm back with.
2: Look, just because you collected one bath, it don't mean you can retire.
0: That ain't going to fetch much.
1: It ain't for fetching. It's for using.
0: Eh?
1: We're not flogging it. This is for us.
0: What are we wanted for? We've got a bath.
1: Look, mate, I'll tell you, we ain't having a reoccurrence of what happened in there last night. I'm not going through that again. I've never been so humiliated in all my life. I'll tell you, when Delia disappeared into your bath water, I could have died. I mean, I've always been a bit chary of people knowing me bathed in the dining room, but I never thought they'd find out by falling into the perishing thing. No, mate, we're going to have a proper bathroom with running water and bath mats and all that.
3: No more running in and out with a kettle than ladling it all out again afterwards.
1: We're going to have plumbing and pipes and things and we have a plug hole.
0: It's going to cost a bit, ain't it? Putting a bath in, pipes and drains and all that lot. And where are you going to put it? Have you thought about that?

0: Ain't got no bathroom. You hadn't thought about that, had you?
1: That's the trouble with you. You get these big ideas.
2: Later, I have thought of it. I've been thinking about it for a long time. I know exactly how much it's going to cost. I know exactly where it's going.
3: Oh, I've got it all in my mind's eye.
0: Well, where then? Where's it going? We got a kitchen, a dining room, your bedroom, my bedroom.
2: Yes, but...
0: It won't go into the lavatory, even if you stand it up.
2: Look, but that...
0: And that leaves the stable and out here in the yard. And I ain't bathing in no stable with no horse.
2: Look, but you...
0: I ain't having no mixed bathing with no animals.
2: Have you finished? No, have you said your bit? I mean, can I get a word in?
0: I only want to know where it's going.
2: I'll tell you where it is going. In your bedroom.
0: Eh?
2: Yes, I'm afraid so. You're getting out, and the bath's going in.
0: You're not having my bedroom. I don't ask for much out of this life, but a place to lay me head is one of them, and you ain't having my bedroom.
1: Now, be reasonable, Dad.
2: Your bedroom is the only place it can go. It's right under the system. It is very regrettable, but there it is.
0: And, may I ask where you intend banging me?
2: Well, I'm not banging you anywhere. I am transferring you.
0: All right, go on. Where?
2: Well, there's that cupboard under the stairs.
0: I ain't sleeping in no cupboard under the stairs. What do you think I am, a perishing mouse?
2: Peter, there is no need to be difficult. It's not as bad as that. Have you seen the cupboard under the stairs lately? I'm surprised at how roomy it is. Oh, it's very warm and airy, Dad. It's very cosy.
1: I think you like it.
0: I don't intend to find out whether I like it or not. Ain't that good? Under the stairs. In the old house.
1: Now, look there. Look at this.
0: Now, what about when the doctor comes round? Where is he? There he is, in a cupboard.
1: But, Dad, it won't look like a cupboard. I'll do it all up for you. Locking the magazines, all matchboarding. I could make it look quite Provençal.
0: And what about where it slopes down to nothing at the end?
2: Well, your feet can go up at the end. Well, you are looking for snags now, aren't you? I mean, you're only a little bloke. There's plenty of room in there for you. I mean, you don't need a lot of space for a bedroom. Oh, get that door closed in the winter and you'll be well away in there. You won't want to come out after a time.
0: Won't be able to get out.
2: Well, there it is, Dad. I'm not prepared to argue about it. I've said all I've got to say. I've made you a perfectly good offer. I'm willing to do up the box room under the stairs.
0: Oh, it's a box room now, is it?
2: See, I'll put electric lighting and a bit of carpet down for you, wall to wall. See, I've had a measure up, and there's room for a bunk and a little bedside table. Paint the walls. Oh, it'll be nice and compact. A nice little nest to finish your days in. Oh, you'll be very comfortable. You might have to get up a bit early on Thursday mornings when a man comes around to read the gas meter. But apart from that, you'll be completely self-contained. You're out of everybody's way.
1: Choose your own colour scheme. They've got some lovely colours out now. And if you were to choose some nice light pastel shades on the walls, it'll make the room seem a lot bigger.
0: You're not having my bedroom.
2: I will be perfectly frank with you, Dad. I'm not prepared to stay any longer in a house without a bathroom.
0: How?
2: I don't think you realise just how degrading it is. It is uncivilised. God blimey, the Greeks had bathrooms 2,000 years ago.
1: And here we are, getting on for 1970. The affluent society never had it so good. There's 4 million houses in this country without bathrooms. 4 million, Dad. And that don't include all the poor devils who ain't even got an house. Well, they ain't going to degrade me no longer. No one's going to look down on me no more.
0: Now, son,
2: I'm right unwashed. That's what we are, mate. Well, not any longer, because I'm going to build my own bathroom.
1: I ain't waiting for them.
2: Because we got dignity, Dad. Dignity. I mean, the facilities to bathe one's person should be the inherent rights of all men. So there it is, Dad. Either we put a bathroom in, or I shall be forced to consider the question of my future living accommodation.
0: I'll think about it.
2: Yes, you think about it. Well, I'm moving your stuff out. And another thing, don't put your horse liniment in my gin bottle.
0: Bathrooms, yeah. If he thinks I'm going to live under the stairs, he's got another think coming. You'll have to put a bigger door on. I ain't crawling in and out of here every night. Ooh, me back. I'll never manage it. I won't last 2 nights in there. It's the Black Hole of Calcutta, that's what it is.
2: Hello, Dad. Cleaning your room out? That is the style.
0: What about that door?
2: Oh, yes. Well, we'll rip all that out, and I'll put glass bricks right up the side. That'll be all right, don't you worry about it. I'll do it when I've finished the bathroom.
0: Where are you going?
2: I'm going into the yard to select a model from our unrivaled collection of water heaters.
0: You should have done my room first.
2: Well, I'll get round to it, Dad.
0: That's not good enough. You get round to it. I should have come first. I'll give my bedroom up. I should have had my room done first and then the bath. How long is it going to take you to do the bathroom?
2: I don't know. A few days, I suppose.
0: A few days? Where am I going to sleep, then? I'm not stopping under them stairs. Not lids done up. Have you seen the state it's in? It's full of spiders and things.
2: That one should do the trick. We should get the right number of therms out of that one.
0: There's one thing I can't stand, it's spiders.
2: Yes, this'll be just right.
0: You know, I hate spiders. Are you listening to what I'm saying?
2: Put some frogs in there, then. That'll get rid of them.
0: Frogs? I'm not having frogs leaping about me bedroom. I want my room back.
2: Peter, would you kindly let go of my arm? Don't you realise, the longer you delay me, the longer it'll be before your room's done. Try and be patient, Dad. It won't be long. Come on, give us a hand up the stairs with this. You take the one end, and I'll take the other.
1: Go on, up your end. Get your end up. Yeah, mind the wallpaper, mind the wallpaper. All right, put it down.
0: Well, right looking mess you're making of my bedroom, ain't you?
2: Well, I haven't finished yet, is it? Well, you wait till it's all finished. Here, look. Come here. You see this picture? This is the one I'm copying. That is what it's going to look like. I got that out of ass and beauty.
0: You're going to make this look like that?
2: Yes. That's quite simple. See, I'm going to block the bathing like this. There. That's it. See, I'll put a bit of plastic padding over that. You know, quilted. Oh, it's better than tiles. Oh, yes, tiles is out now, you see. Oh, it's too clinical. Oh, yes, the trend is definitely away from tiles.
0: There ain't no pipe shown in this picture.
2: Well, I'm going to box them in, aren't I?
0: How about the geezer?
2: I'll box that in as well.
0: How are you going to turn it on and off?
1: I'll put a little door in it.
0: You've got to get air into it. It'll probably catch fire.
1: I'll put air holes in it, then.
0: I don't see much point in blocking it in with doors and air holes all over it.
2: Look, if you're going to stand there knocking everything, you can clear out. Go on. Go and clean your cupboard out.
0: Hey, what's this thing?
2: What?
0: In the picture.
2: Oh, that. Well, that is what the French call a bidet.
0: I ain't seen one of them before. What's it for?
2: Well, it's a sort of a small bath. Hey, it's for washing your feet in before you get in the big bath. So you won't make the water dirty for washing your face. Oh, it's very handy.
0: You gonna have one of them?
2: Oh, yes. Oh, I think a bidet is very essential in a well-appointed bathroom. I'm leaving space for one. And if I can find one on the round, I shall bang it in. It's very elegant.
0: Yeah, pound to a penny, it won't work. Nothing you do ever works. You can't even bang a nail in. You want the builders and a proper plumber. Amateurs shouldn't muck about with this sort of thing. It's not safe.
2: Oh, that is typical, isn't it? I mean, there's no help, no encouragement. Always a knocking. But you'll be the first one in it every 3 months.
0: Yeah.
2: Now, if you'll excuse me, I've got a lot of work to do here. And I might be seeing Martine this evening.
0: Martine, another bird.
2: Get out of it, I'll finish me bath. Go. Yes, I live here with my dad.
4: Oh, it looks like a junkyard.
2: Oh, really?
4: You told me it was an antique collector.
2: Yes, but, through experience, I find that to pose as a rag and bone man, you get things cheaper that way. See, consequently, we have to take all their rubbish as well, but we gives that away. I mean, oh, it's very nice inside. It's more what you might call a Mews Cottage with stables.
1: In any case, it is only our London address. I mean, our main office is in Harrogate, of course.
2: Won't you come in for a cocktail?
4: What about about your dad?
2: No, we won't be disturbing him. Oh, look, there is a light on in the bathroom. Oh, he'll be up there having a bath. Because we have got a bathroom, you know. Oh, yes, he's always bathing, is my dad. He's bath mad.
4: Oh, well, if it'll be all right.
2: Oh, yes, he'll be going straight to bed after his bath. After you.
5: Martin! Dad! Dad!
0: She ran away quick, son. What's the matter with her, then?
5: Never mind about her. What are you doing down there and in my bath, you skinny old twit?
0: Oh, this. It fell through the ceiling.
5: It fell through the ceiling?
0: Yeah, that's how it arrived. If you'd asked me, I could have told you. You put it in the wrong place. That's why I moved me bed away from that side when I saw the worm had been at it. The floorboards is all rotten. Think yourself lucky I wasn't in it. Well, don't mind me if you want to bring back your lady friend.
5: Oh, my God, I forgot all about her. Martine! Martine! It's all right. It was only my father, Martine. It was a slight accident, that's all.
2: She's gone. You messed it up for me again, haven't you?
0: Nothing to do with me. It wasn't my fault you fell through the ceiling.
2: No, but you could have cleaned it up, couldn't you? I mean, you didn't have to have a bath. You knew I was bringing her back.
0: Oh, well, you'll find another one. I'm going to bed. If you want a bath, I've let the kettle on. You know it. Oh, and, Harold, when can I have my bedroom back?
5: Come on, get back in your rotten cupboard. I shall throw some spiders in there and I shall nail it up and you'll stagger out a white-haired man.

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3: From the Sky News Centre at 7. The former Minister, MP and MEP Anne Widdecombe has died at the age of 78. A long-time Conservative politician, she later joined the Brexit Party in 2019, which then became Reform UK. She also gained public attention for her time on BBC's Strictly Come Dancing. Andy Burnham's likely to put it beyond doubt later that he'll be the next Prime Minister. He needs one more nomination after 322 Labour MPs backed him to become the party leader. Two affiliated unions also need to support the former Greater Manchester Mayor. Ex-Labour MP Caroline Flint says the result was always inevitable.
4: The Labour Party wants to come around Andy now and move forward as best they can. And he's clearly sent out some positive message to the PLP about how he wants them involved. But also, you know, he's going to have to make some tough decisions, and he'll be relying on their support in the months and years ahead.
3: Four people have been arrested and a police officer has been injured after disorder broke out in London following Morocco's 2-0 World Cup defeat to France. A group blocked part of Edgware Road and clashed with officers. Millions more people will be banned from using hose pipes as officials warn drought conditions are increasingly likely. Anglian Water has announced a ban for its more than 5 million customers in the east of England. They'll not be allowed to use hoses for watering gardens, washing cars or filling pools. Our correspondent Phoebe Southworth has more details.
5: Hose pipe bans have been imposed in Cambridge, the South East, and now this morning Anglian Water have also introduced a hose pipe ban which will affect more than 5 million customers. There's increased pressure on electricity supplies because people are using more aircon.
3: Amber heat health alerts cover most of England until Sunday. At least 12 people have died in a wildfire that swept through parts of southern Spain. Firefighters are battling the blaze that broke out in Andalusia. And wildcard Wimbledon hero Arthur Ferry could cause a huge upset this afternoon when he takes on Alexander Zverev. That semi-final takes place later. That's the latest. I'm AJ Wolfe.
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0: 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This is Friday morning with me, Matt.
1: And me, not Matt.
0: Who are you, then?
1: I'm Phil Salter.
0: Are you?
1: Yes, I'm here with you and the listener.
0: The listener?
1: The listener.
0: What do you think he'll think of the show?
1: It might be a she, sir.
0: Ooh, possibly.
1: Anyway, we're here till 9 o'clock.
0: We are.
1: And playing all your favourite music, all the best music, all day long on Northern Air Hospital Radio. A friend at your bedside.
0: That sounds wrong.
1: A friend at your bedside.
0: Yeah, friend, mate. Hey, all right.
1: Mate at your bedside.
0: It's sorted.
1: In it.

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1: Good morning.
0: This is Hospital Radio. You're listening to Northern Air.
1: It's the breakfast show. Oh,
0: it is the breakfast. Oh.
1: Oh, you
0: stopped.
1: You
0: have to interrupt. I was taking a breath.
1: Go take another one. Hang on.
0: Good morning. And welcome to the breakfast show on Northern Air. We're here from 7 till 9. I am Matt and he is Phil. Anyway, Philip.
1: Yes, Matthew.
0: You like scrambled eggs, don't you?
1: I do. I make a good scrambled egg.
0: You don't. It's too creamy and watery.
1: No, it's
0: I like
1: how it
0: dry.
1: Oof.
0: I mean, typically...
1: Yeah, you like a scrambled egg you can slice, don't you?
0: Yes. Yeah. But the largest scrambled egg ever, the largest portion of scrambled egg, weighed what?
1: 2 tons.
0: No.
1: More?
0: Yes.
1: How ridiculous.
0: 3.5 tons.
1: Why?
0: Apparently, in October 2019, the Federación Nacional de Colombia made the largest scrambled eggs ever.
1: Why?
0: How many eggs did they use?
1: So it's 3.5 tons?
0: Yeah.
1: So, 25,000.
0: 60,000.
1: Good grief. And what did they do with this?
0: Well, they cooked it and made scrambled eggs.
1: And then, yeah, but what did they do with the production of the scrambled eggs?
0: Well, they ate it.
1: Come on, what did they do with
0: it? What else would they do? They fed a village.
1: Really?
0: Still feeding the village now. The pan that they used to make it was 40 foot long and 13 feet wide.
1: One lot of scrambled eggs,
0: butter, milk, onion and garlic.
1: Mm.
0: The dish wound up weighing 6,860 pounds.
1: Why would you put onion in scrambled eggs?
0: Well, I wouldn't.
1: Ooh.
0: I wouldn't. Would you? No. Waking you up
2: this morning. Northern Air. 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
1: Enjoy this trip.

0: If I said I would like to show you a tittle.
1: Yes.
0: What would I be showing you?
1: Is it an item of clothing?
0: No.
1: A tittle?
0: A tittle. T-I-T-T-L-E.
1: No, I don't know.
0: You know that dot on the top of an I or a J? That,
1: yes.
0: That's a tittle.
1: That's a tittle. Right.
0: That's a tittle. Now, do you remember dinosaurs?
1: No.
0: Ah.
1: Because I'm not old.
0: Have you heard of dinosaurs?
1: Of course.
0: So, Tyrannosaurus Rex.
1: Yes.
0: Big fella.
1: Good band.
0: Short arms.
1: Yeah.
0: The closest living relatives of the Tyrannosaurus Rex are what?
1: Birds.
0: Go on. To two of them.
1: Two birds.
0: The something and the something are the closest living relatives of the... No.
1: An eagle?
0: No. We've been there before. The ostrich.
1: Okay.
0: And the chicken.
1: The chicken?
0: The chicken and the ostrich are the closest living relatives of a Trex.
1: Can you imagine if you got a drumstick of a Trex?
0: Ooh.
1: That'd feed a family of five for a while.
2: 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Sounds exciting. As well as that, you've also got an hour of fantastic music with a little bit of talking in between and some very rubbish jokes. So don't forget, please, 11 a.m. On a Friday. That's today. I'll see you later.
3: Ian Forrest. Here on Northern Air.

0: This is The Breakfast Show on Northern Air Hospital Radio with Phil and Matt. Hello, welcome along. It's good to have you company. I hope you're feeling a lot better today. Better than you were yesterday.
1: Well, I am. I had a bit of a cough yesterday, so I'm feeling better today. Now, what's the only American state whose name is on one row on a keyboard?
0: I'm looking at a keyboard now.
1: If your wife was here...
0: Yeah.
1: I'll ask her.
0: I see what you mean. Right. I thought you meant in a row. Right. Alaska.
1: Yes. That new state that the 51st state they found in America, QWERTY.
0: I can see it here now. It's on the second row.
1: That's correct. And staying on keyboard related facts, what's the longest word you can type using only your left hand?
0: What? You can write any word?
1: No. If you're a touch typist, you use the left hand with your left hand and the right bit with your right.
0: The longest word, don't know.
1: It's sweater dresses.
0: Sweater dresses?
1: Yes.
0: What's a sweater dress?
1: Or tessera decades.
0: Of course.
1: Or that other word that comes up all the time in common conversation, after cataracts.
0: Of course. Is that actually a word? After cataracts?
1: Yes.
0: It's a sentence.
1: It's a word. No, after cataracts is one word.
0: Okay.
1: And it's a word you can type with only your left hand, as is that magical statement, abracadabra.

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2: Isn't it strange, though, that WWW takes a lot longer to say than World Wide Web? 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That's three syllables.
3: But nobody says WWW anymore, because you don't need it, do you?
2: Not really.
3: That's been negated.
2: Some people used to say W3, which used to annoy me immensely.
3: Some people used to say WW dot and miss out, get too few Ws. Or people say WWW.
2: Yeah, W. George W.

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1: On Friday night, one of my oldest friends invited my wife and I round for the traditional Jewish Sabbath meal. Now, just in case you've never catched one of these invitations yourself, and you fancy doing so, allow me to offer a word of warning. Traditional Jewish cooking is utterly delicious, utterly addictive, and is to healthy eating what Luciano Pavarotti is to anorexia. From the gefilte fish smothered in mayonnaise to oily potato kugel, the word is cholesterol. It is true that my pal's wife had bunged a salad or two on the table, but for us purists, this is just pure tokenism, and they're there to be disdained. I noticed about 7 new pictures of my friend strategically displayed around the room. He was at the wheel of a vintage MG sports car with a smile which spread so far around his face, it probably met in the back. I ignored a forkful of something called tzimis, which is carrots cooked in oil and syrup, and asked him to explain. This was clearly what he'd been waiting for. He leapt up from his chair and returned with a large version of the photo. Tucked into the bottom left-hand corner of the frame was a grainy black and white picture. I squinted. It was a picture of the same car from 58 years before, and behind the wheel was a different beaming face next to his wife, who held a 2-year-old in her arms. That 2-year-old was my friend. He came across this old car in a magazine, had gone to have his picture taken in it half a century later. And you probably have heard that Judaism's second most famous meal takes place at the festival of Passover, and it's called the Seder. It recalls the events of the Passover story, and it's full of foods that conjure up images from the past so you can picture yourself in a different age, in a harsh time, enslaved in Egypt. There's matzah, unleavened bread, and bitter-tasting herbs. No cholesterol, just a nasty taste. And food to dip in salt water, symbolising tears, as Jewish babies were drowned at birth, as it says in the Bible. So a table and a meal can paint a picture from 3,000 years ago, allow us to compare the sorrow of then to the prosperity of now, and be a wee bit grateful for the one who said enough and let my people go.

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2: If you wanted to kill someone, no, that's not a great start to
3: it. Good morning, welcome to The Breakfast Show. This is Phil and Matt. Hello.
2: Hello.
3: Hello.
2: Hello.
3: Now then, welcome along.
2: Welcome along.
3: We're here till nine.
2: Are we?
3: Yeah.
2: Oh, I've got a doctor's appointment at 20 past 8.
3: It's okay, you're around the corner. You can nip off.
2: Right, anyway, but talking about that, an apple a day keeps the doctor away, doesn't it? Or so they say.
3: Yes.
2: What would happen if you ate 4 or 5 apples a day?
3: You'd need a doctor.
2: Why would you need a doctor?
3: Because you'd be poisoned with cyanide poisoning.
2: That is correct.
3: Yeah.
2: Hydrogen cyanide.
3: I'm impressed with that. I'm not.
2: Hydrogen cyanide.
3: I know there's cyanide in the pips, isn't there?
2: Yes, but it seeps.
3: Ah, right, so if you
2: seeps
3: if
2: by osmosis into the apple.
3: So what would happen, I assume that in apple juice or a drink of apple, it's been extracted.
2: Well, it'd be too weak.
3: Yeah.
2: So, but yes, hydrogen cyanide. So if you actually eat...

0: Well, some people eat apple seeds. They eat the whole thing.
1: Weird people.
0: Well, it is very odd. You should spit the seeds out. Same for apricots, peach, cherry seeds. They, well, or apricots are stone, really, isn't it?

0: Come in.
1: Right.
2: Ah, Mr. Pilkington, and how are we today?
1: Yeah, I'm all right, Doctor. Yeah, I've just come for my checkup.
2: Okay, then, pop your pants off.
1: What?
2: Just pop your pants off.
1: Well, and I forgot to take my pants off.
2: Well, because I have to pop my finger up your...
1: Pop me what?
2: To check your prostate gland.
1: Don't worry about it.
2: Well, I am worried about it, because prostate cancer kills 10,000 men every year in Britain.
1: You can check that out if I get any symptoms.
2: Well, there aren't always symptoms, and symptoms do vary from man to man, so the best way to check it out is I just pop my finger up there.
1: I'm really not
2: and have
1: happy
2: a feel.
1: With this. Just
2: don't worry about it.
1: Is that it?
2: Yeah.
1: It's not that bad.
2: No.
3: I don't know why he was worried. You probably saved his life there.
1: Does he have to be here?
2: He's just a mate. Don't worry about him. He's just watching me at work.
4: For more information, visit the Prostate Cancer Charity website. Real men know all about it.

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2: From the Sky News Centre at 8, Anne Widdecombe has died at the age of 78. The former MP and MEP, who also appeared on Strictly, went into politics back in 1987. The long-running Tory politician held several ministerial positions in Sir John Major's government. Here's Health Minister James Murray.
3: Anne Widdecombe has been such a large part of political and public life for so many years. She's never someone who was shy about sharing her views in quite a forthright way. And even though I quite often didn't agree with her views, she was such a big part of public life. Putting political differences aside, we should recognise the contribution that she's made to public life in this country.
2: A police officer has been injured and at least four people have been arrested following unrest in central London. The clashes on Edgware Road last night involved football fans following a World Cup quarter-final match. The road there has since reopened. At least 11 people have been killed in a wildfire in southern Spain. Around 150 firefighters have been working to put out the blaze in the Andalusia region near the southern coast. The Minister of the Presidency Health and Emergencies describes the situation as an unprecedented tragedy. Our Europe correspondent Alistair Bunkle says it follows record-breaking high temperatures across several countries.
4: A lot of the land is already parched and very dry. If it does take a spark and the winds are right, then we are seeing wildfires happening across southern Europe.
2: Millions more people in England are going to be banned from using hose pipes as high temperatures continue here. The restrictions will apply to Anglian Water customers from 1 a.m. tomorrow. Cambridge Water also has limits in place. The number of new build housing developments emerging on the property market is at its lowest level in almost a decade. May's figure is the lowest recorded by Rightmove since January 2017. And history has been made at Lord's today. England face India in a first ever women's test match at the home of cricket for a four-day game.
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1: Hello, we've got a special guest in the studio today. We've got Friday John. Say hello, Friday John.
2: Hello!
0: Who's Friday John? Is that just a figment of your imagination?
1: No, he's here. Can't you look at his hat? Look at him. Say hello, Friday John.
2: Hello!
1: There is only one of them.
0: Why has he got two voices?
1: He's Stereo John. In brackets, Friday.
0: Oh, dear. I think we should shut up and play some music.
1: Go on, then.
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0: And good morning. Welcome to the Breakfast Show. Good morning.
1: Good morning, sir.
0: Good morning.
1: Good morning.
0: Good morning. Good morning. Good morning.
1: Good morning.
0: Good morning.
1: Good morning.
0: It is. It's a very good morning.
1: It is.
0: Phil and Matt till 9.
2: Good morning.
0: Good morning.

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2: This is The Breakfast Show with Phil and Matt, here till 9 o'clock every weekday between Monday and Friday. How are you finding this, getting up early?
3: It's all right.
2: Once you've done it once, it's not so bad, is it?
3: No. No, and, it's nice, not too bad.
2: And, you know, we're doing it for our listener.
3: We are.
2: Our dear listener in both hospitals. So we've got two.
3: We've got two.
2: One in each.
3: What if they're twins?
2: They may very well be.
3: Oh, you never know.
2: Good morning, twins.
3: Good morning, twins.
4: 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As well as that, you've got an hour of great music with a little bit of talking in between and some, sorry, very rubbish jokes. So don't forget, please join me at 11 today. Thank you.
1: Ian Forrest.
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0: Are we on?
1: Hello, testing.
0: Hello. Hang on.
1: Shouldn't really touch that. Our technical people wouldn't like us doing that.
0: What, this?
1: Yeah, don't do that. Yeah.
0: Well, we're back on the breakfast show, Northern Air.
1: We've never been away.
0: We have.
1: Well, that's 4 minutes for the last song.
0: Well, yeah, that's true. Well, was it 4 minutes or was it 4 minutes two?
1: I've no idea. It's Phil and Matt.
0: Hello.
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0: Northern Air.
1: Hello.
0: Hello.
1: Right, come on, back on. Get on with it. Trivia.
0: Bro, did you know that the narrow-mouthed frog? Do you know him?
1: I just love what you come up with. A narrow-mouthed frog.
0: Yes. Do you know him?
1: Yeah. What's his name?
0: Herset. Fred.
1: Not Hercule.
0: No. The narrow-mouthed frog chooses to set up home right in the middle of a big splat of elephant dung.
1: A big splat?
0: A big splat.
1: Is that what it says in the book, the word splat?
0: The word splat.
1: Yeah, is that the end of the trivia?
0: That's the end of that one.
1: Oh, okay.
0: Have you ever heard of a capybara?
1: No.
0: No, good, because the common housefly...
1: Is that what a capybara is?
0: No.
1: Oh.
0: The common housefly vomits on its food before it eats it. Bit like you.
1: Well, what's a capybara got to do with it?
0: Nothing. I just saw a picture of one and I thought, oh, capybara.
1: So the common housefly vomits on its food
0: before it eats it.
1: How lovely.
0: Well, I suppose it's better than someone else vomiting on its food.
1: Fair enough.
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2: It's the Northern Air Breakfast Show every day, Monday to Friday, between 7 and 9 in the morning. It's a bit early.
3: It is a bit early.
2: But, you know, we do it because we love our patients and our listener.
3: Yes, I remember her.
2: Yes, or him.
3: Him, sir.
2: Good morning.
3: Good morning.
2: Go on, then. Bit more trivia from Matt.
3: Hairy tree frog.
2: Really? Well, have you got an obsession with frogs?
3: Today I have.
2: Okay.
3: Do you know why?
2: Why? It's frog day.
3: Anyway, the hairy tree frog has a particularly unusual method of self-defence. Do you know what it does?
2: Spits on people. I've no idea. What does it do?
3: I'll start that again.
2: Go on.
3: So the hairy tree frog has a particularly unusual...

0: usual method of self-defense. Are you aware of what it does?
1: No, as previously stated.
0: Ah, when it feels threatened, it breaks its own toes, creating temporary claws with which to fight off predators.
1: Yeah, but then it's crippled and it can't run away.
0: It's not the point.
1: What a stupid thing to do.
0: It's not the point.
2: This is a song about the greatest heartbreak I've ever known. This song is called Night.

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2: From the Sky News Centre at 9. Former Tory minister Anne Widdecombe has died at the age of 78. The politician served as a Conservative MP for 23 years before becoming a Reform UK member. But her career wasn't just known for its politics, as she also appeared on Strictly. Historian Sir Anthony Seldon says that really said a lot about her character.
3: How unusual to have somebody who is prepared to do that. I think she was admirable. Like, a lot of people, I didn't agree with all she said. That doesn't matter. I think she was an admirable politician and an advocate for public service in democracy.
2: Confirmation is expected later that Andy Burnham will be the next Labour leader. 322 Labour MPs have already backed him for the role. That total means that there are only 81 MPs left who could nominate another contender, the minimum needed to get on the ballot. Health Minister James Murray is among the list of current Cabinet ministers supporting the Makerfield MP.
4: I think what you're seeing is the Parliamentary Labour Party rallying around Andy and saying that, you know, he is the right person to lead the Labour Party and the country. You know, compare it to what has happened in the past with all sorts of squabbles within the Conservative Party when they change leader. The way that we're changing leader, it's a smooth transition.
2: Spanish authorities say a wildfire has killed 11 people in southern Spain as soaring temperatures grip much of the country. Around 150 firefighters have been working to put out the blaze. Meanwhile, here, UK officials are warning that the risk of drought conditions in some parts of the country is increasingly likely as millions are going to be banned from using hose pipes. In sport, Mark Geyhi is a major doubt for England's World Cup quarter-final with Norway tomorrow in Miami. The defender is struggling with a hamstring injury picked up against Mexico. Declan Rice is also a concern. The Arsenal midfielder has a stomach bug. And cricket history is being made at Lord's. England and India are playing a first ever women's test match at the home of cricket. That's the latest. I'm AJ.
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5: Let's start this Friday off with the King himself. It's Elvis Presley and Burning Love. Some people will be suffering from the burning during this summer heatwave here in the UK. So let's carry on here on Northern Air Hospital Radio. Sit back, relax and enjoy the next hour of great music with

John Farnham there on my record player with You're the Voice. A quick one for today, it's National French Friday. So, whether you call them fries or chips, I think we can all agree they're very welcome on a Friday. Now, from fries to full-on feel-good tunes here on Northern Air Hospital Radio, it's the Monkees with I'm a Believer.

0: We've just heard Blondie with Heart of Glass and Dire Straits with Sultans of Swing. Coming up next, we've got a bit of Friday feel good with the Jacksons and Blame It on the Boogie. And here's a random fact for you. Snails can sleep for up to 3 years, which makes hitting the snooze button look like amateur work. 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
3: I'm thinking of naming today, or renaming today, Fun Fact Friday, because it's full of facts. And here's a nice quick fact for you. Men at Work, which is coming up next and with Down Under, was a huge international hit. It went to number one in 1983. It also topped the charts in Australia and America. And the band's name came from seeing roadwork signs around Melbourne, saying

0: Jason Orange from Take That is only 56 and Perry Edwards from Little Mix is 33. So for everyone who's celebrating their birthday today, let the music play with the Walrus of Love himself. It's Barry White.
1: One ticket, please. Lord have mercy, everybody's here. Hey, what's going on, man? Yeah, she's at home.

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2: We've already had National French Friday today, and it turns out Friday is giving us a full menu because it's also World Kebab Day and National Pina Colada Day. So that's the chips, kebab and cocktail. Probably not a breakfast of champions, but it sounds like someone's holiday order later on in the day. Coming up next, we've got Ace with How Long, and despite it sounding like a love song, it's not really about romance. Paul Carrack wrote it after finding out the band's bass player had been secretly working with another group. So it's more about betrayal and deception than...

0: with some of the tunes that I've played on this Friday morning. That was my penultimate tune today. It was Stevie Wonder and Superstition. Now, before my final tune, here's a quick thought. More than 80% of us admit we'll eat food that has fallen on the floor, and 39% still believe the old 3-second rule. I always thought the 3-second rule was actually 5 seconds, although let's be honest, depending on what you've dropped on the floor, you can easily quietly stretch it to 10 seconds or more. You've been listening to me, Steve Martin, on Northern Air Hospital Radio. Have a great Friday, get well soon, and if you're still in hospital on Monday, I'll see you then, and we're going to go out with a proper sing-along song. So clear the lungs and join in. Here's Chuck Berry with My Ding-a-ling.
1: We got to do our alma mater. 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

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This is a free country. Live like you want to live, baby. 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Yeah. 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

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There's a few right down front here that's not singing. 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Mm.

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3: From the Sky News Centre at 10, former Minister, MP and MEP Anne Widdecombe has died at the age of 78. She started her political career on the Conservative benches before joining the Brexit Party, which later became Reform UK. Health Minister James Murray says she was a huge part of home politics.
4: Anne Widdecombe has been such a large part of political and public life for so many years. She's never someone who was shy about sharing her views in quite a forthright way. And even though I quite often didn't agree with her views, she was such a big part of public life. Putting political differences aside, we should recognise the contribution that she's made to public life in this country.
3: Andy Burnham is now almost guaranteed to be the next leader of the Labour Party after 322 of the party's MPs nominated him. Even before the nominations opened yesterday, Mr. Burnham seemed almost guaranteed to win the leadership as he was the only declared candidate. 5 million Anglian Water customers in the east of England will be subject to a hosepipe ban from 1 a.m. tomorrow. It's after weeks of hot and dry weather. The Bayeux Tapestry has returned to the UK for the first time in almost 1,000 years. The 70-metre-long piece of linen, which features images of the Norman Conquest, arrived at the British Museum earlier. French ambassador to the UK, Hélène Duchesne, says it's hugely significant.
5: The edition has improved within years. I think it's incredible to say that we are now able to lend to the former enemy, because it's the thing was when at this moment something so precious.
3: In sport, England defender Mark Gaye is a major doubt for the World Cup quarter-final with Norway in Miami tomorrow. That's because of a hamstring injury picked up against Mexico on Monday. Midfielder Declan Rice has been isolated with a stomach bug too. Last night, France beat Morocco 2-0. And the UK's favourite seaside destinations may no longer be as popular as first thought. Margate and Newquay are among the sites that failed to make an impression on visitors in a survey from Which?
2: Northern Air.
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7: Hello, welcome to another Mystery Top 40. This is Paul Baker with you for the next hour as we count down the 40 biggest selling singles from this week in a mystery year. Somewhere today within the 1980s, all you need to do is try and figure out what the year is before we get to the number one song. And now, here's the full countdown, 40 to number one at 40, Dead or Alive, In Too Deep. A new entry at 39, Go West and Goodbye Girl. 38 is a new entry, Phil Collins and Take Me Home. And at 37, Marty Webb with Ben. 36 is Maze and Too Many Games. 35 is a new entry for Amazulu with Excitable.

0: 35 is a new entry for Amazulu with Excitable. 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And at 31, Tears for Fears with Head Over Heels. And here's your 30. At number 30, it's Arrow with Long Time. At 29, Gary Moore with Empty Rooms. Number 28, the Conway Brothers and Turn It Up. At 27, it's Fergal Sharkey with Loving You. 26, Steve Arrington, Dancing in the Key of Life. At 25, Russ Abbott with All Night Holiday. 24, Fine Young Cannibals and Johnny Come Home. 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At number
1: 22.
0: But here, with a new entry, UB40 and Chrissy Hynde, I Got You, Babe.

spending the first of 11 weeks in the top 40 on the Mystery Top 40, UB40, together with Chrissy Hynde of The Pretenders and I Got You Babe. In 4 weeks from now on the Mystery Top 40, that will reach its peak position of number one. Inside the top 20 for you right now as we continue the Mystery Top 40. We'll have the top 10 for you very, very soon. Here come the Pointer Sisters and Dare Me, number 17 on the countdown as we continue the numbers.

0: My Toot Toot, Denise LaSalle, is at number 13 on the Mystery Top 40. Before that, you had Dare Me from the Pointer Sisters at number 17. This is Paul Baker on the Mystery Top 40, and now we're heading into the top 10 and down one place from last week's number 9. Here's Jackie Graham. This is Round and Round.
1: Number 10.

0: Jackie Graham, Round and Around, number 10, down one place from last week's number 9 on the Mystery Top 40, spending 9 weeks in the countdown. Stand by as we continue the numbers with Trans X next.
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0: to fantasy.
1: Have you worked out what the mystery year is yet? We're inside the top 10 at number 9, a climber of one place from last week's number 10, Trans X and Living on Video. We're somewhere in the 1980s. And here's a climber of 7 places from last week's number 15, one of the best known guitar riffs of all time. Get those air guitars ready, because here's Dire Straits and Money for Nothing. Let's go.
0: Number 8.

Cherish, Cool and the Gang on the Mystery Top 40, down two places from last week's five, this week number seven. Before that, a climber of seven to number eight for Dire Straits and Money for Nothing. And next up, it's Opus.

0: Spending 11 weeks in the top 40 in our mystery year. This week it's the peak position of number 6 for Opus and Live is Life, climbing one place from last week's number 7. And stand by for the top 5.
1: Life is Life!
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0: Down two places from last week's number three, this week number five. The theme from Beverly Hills Cop, it's Harold Faltermeyer, and that's Axel F.
1: Hey, Frankie.
0: And now we're heading towards the top three, but not quite. Down two places from last week's number two. This week it's number four, and a big former number one from our mystery year. In the 80s, but what is the year? His Sister Sledge and Frankie on the mystery top 40.

0: position of number 3 for Tina Turner, climbing from last week's number 11. That's up 8 places. We Don't Need Another Hero, Thunderdome. And before that, down 2 at 4, Sister Sledge with Frankie. And here comes last week's number 1 from the Eurythmics.
1: Number 2.

0: spending 11 weeks in the Mystery Top 40 in our Mystery Year.
1: But what is the year?
0: The Eurythmics down one place from last week's number one. This week, number two, There Must Be an Angel Playing With My Heart. You can hear Stevie Wonder on the harmonica there as well. Right, stand by for the number one then.
2: 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Paul Baker with a Mystery Top 40.
0: And now, here's the full countdown. 40 to number one at 40, Dead or Alive, In Too Deep. A new entry at 39, Go West and Goodbye Girl. 38 is a new entry, Phil Collins and Take Me Home. And at 37, Marty Webb with Ben. 36 is Maze and Too Many Games. 35 is a new entry for Amazulu with Excitable. And number 34, OMD, Secret. And number 33, a new entry for Prince and the Revolution with Raspberry Beret. New entry at 32, Madonna with Holiday. And at 31, Tears for Fears with Head Over Heels. And here's your 30. At number 30, it's Arrow with Long Time. At 29, Gary Moore with Empty Rooms. Number 28, The Conway Brothers and Turn It Up. At 27, it's Fergal Sharkey with Loving You. 26, Steve Arrington, Dancing in the Key of Life. At 25, Russ Abbott with All Night Holiday. 24, Fine Young Cannibals and Johnny Come Home. 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And stand by for the Mystery Top 40, Top 20. At number 20, The Cure and In Between Days. At 19, Bruce Springsteen, I'm on Fire and Born in the USA. At number 18, Five Star, Let Me Be the One. At 17, The Pointer Sisters with Dare Me. At 16, Simply Red, Money's Too Tight to Mention. At number 15, The Cult and She Sells Sanctuary. At 14, The Cool Notes with In Your Car. Denise LaSalle, My Toot Toot is at number 13. At 12, it's Madonna with Crazy For You. And at number 11, Billy Idol with White Wedding. Stand by then, the number one is on the way. First, here's your top 10. Number 10, down one, Jackie Graham and Round and Round. At number 9, it climbs one, Trans X and Living on Video. Number 8, it's up 7 for Dire Straits with Money for Nothing. At number 7, it's down 2 for Cool and the Gang with Cherish. Number 6, up 1, Opus and Live is Life. And here's your top 5. At number 5, down 2, Harold Faltermeyer with Axel F. At number 4, down 2, Frankie from Sister Sledge. It's a climber at number 3 for Tina Turner, We Don't Need Another Hero, Thunderdome. And last week's number 1 is down to number 2 for the Eurythmics, There Must Be an Angel Playing With My Heart. And that means we got a brand new number 1, climbing 3 places from last week's number 4. Here's Madonna with Into the Groove from our Mystery Year 1985.

0: 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What is the year?
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3: From the Sky News Centre at 11. Four British people are thought to have died in a Spanish wildfire. It's after four bodies were found in a burnt-out car which had its steering wheel on the right. They are among at least seven other people who Spanish authorities say have perished in Andalusia. Dr. Theodore Keeping is a weather scientist. He explains why the flames pose such a danger.
4: Extreme fires like this can be very fast spreading, much faster than a human can travel, but also people who may be cut off by the fire as they try to escape by car as well.
3: Rescue teams continue to search the fire zone. Tributes are being paid to Anne Widdecombe, who's died aged 78. The politician was a Tory MP for 23 years before moving to the Brexit Party. Conservative leader Kemi Badenoch described her as formidable. But her career wasn't just known for its politics, as she also appeared on Strictly. Historian Sir Anthony Seldon says that really said a lot about her character.
5: How unusual to have somebody who is prepared to do that. I think she was admirable. Like, a lot of people, I didn't agree with all she said. That doesn't matter. I think she was an admirable politician and an advocate for public service in democracy.
3: A police officer is being treated in hospital for head injuries following unrest involving football fans in central London. Four people were arrested during the clashes in Edgware Road last night. Millions more people in England won't be able to use their hose pipes as usual after today due to the hot weather. The Anglian Water customers will be limited when it comes to watering gardens, washing cars or filling paddling pools. In sport, history is being made at Lord's this morning. England play India in a first ever women's test match at the home of cricket, 142 years after the first men's match there. And Arthur Ferry could become a Wimbledon men's open era finalist later by beating the French Open champion Alexander Zverev. That's the latest from the Sky News Centre. I'm AJ Walsh.
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0: So very good day to you in Forest here live on your radio. Take that and sure. Good old tune that, I do like that one. 1 hour of fantastic tunes coming your way between now and 12. You guys are so lucky.
1: Ian Forrest here on Northern Air.
0: And yeah, it's very, very hot today here in the studio. To be honest, we don't have air conditioning here, so I had to bring my own fan in. And Paul, who was on before me, he makes the seat very warm. I don't know what he does on it, but the seat is very warm. So I have to sit on a cold towel, which is very interesting, because when Colin comes in, he thinks that I'm making the seat moist, and, you know, and so the cycle continues. But yeah, it is warm. We don't have air conditioning. I brought my own fan in. I've got to keep it down low, because if I don't, then you hear a in the background. And I don't want you to do that. So what's coming up in the next hour? Well, like I said, an hour of fantastic tunes, without a doubt. It's pretty standard. And we'll have a look through the newspapers, see if there's anything worth telling you about. There never usually is, so I just say it anyway, because it makes it sound like there's some kind of stuff coming up. We've got the Bradshaws coming your way in about 20 minutes' time. We'll see what they're up to. I'm sure it will be mischievous in some kind of way. Final song of the show is my cover version of the week. Look forward to that. But the real reason, in fact, probably the only reason you tuned into this show, dear listener, is because you want to learn some stuff.
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0: That's right. This is the Big Northern Air True or False Radio Quiz. We do this live every Thursday from 11 here on Northern Air. Not to be confused with Ian Oogley's Don't Google This on Your Phone Quiz, which you'll hear tomorrow from 12. Now, we've got better questions, better answers, better prizes. Okay, there are no prizes, but it's just a better quiz overall. Now, the way this works is I'm going to ask you 9 questions throughout the show. They're going to come at you in rounds of 3. 3 questions per round. And the answer to the question is just simply true or false. Yeah? It's not complicated. Really, really quite easy. So without further ado, let's get cracking with round 1.
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0: Can I just say that it makes a change that when I press a button, something happens. If you are a regular listener to the show, you will know that me and technology, we don't go together hand in hand. And we've had some changes here at Northern Air recently with new stuff. And when I press buttons, things don't happen. And things are happening. It's weird. Can't get used to it. Right, round 1. Question 1. Henry VIII had 8 wives. Henry VIII had 8 wives. True or false? Question 2. A cloud weighs around 1 million tons. A cloud weighs about 1 million tons. And finally, question 3. Giraffes are 30 times more likely to get hit by lightning than people. Giraffes are 30 times more likely to get hit by lightning than people. Good luck with those. Those are your first 3. Now, you don't get the answers straight away. I'm going to play 3 tunes, and then you'll get the answers. No cheating.
2: It's Northern Air.
0: No cheating. I'll be watching you. Right, kicking off the next 3 tunes of

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1: Well, some of the crowd are on the pitch.
0: So we've got football coming soon. You know, I'm not a big football fan, so are they playing Norway? Is it Norway they're playing over the weekend? I know my sister was moaning that on Wednesday night there was no football on the telly, and she said it was very weird. Anyway, we're going to do the answers to round one of the big Northern Air True or False Radio quiz. We'll do that next after England New Order.

0: England, New Order, World in Motion here on Northern Air. 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
0: Okay. Round one answers. Now, the way this works is I'll read you the question. If the answer is true, you'll hear this noise. If the answer is false, you'll hear this noise. This noise. There we go. I mistapped the button. Question one. Henry VIII had 8 wives. Well, no. He had 6. No bonus points at all for saying who they were. Catherine Parr, Catherine Howard, Anne of Cleves, Jane Seymour, Anne Boleyn, and Catherine of Aragon. Clearly had a thing for Catherines. Question two. A cloud weighs about 1 million tons. A cloud weighs about 1 million tons? I mean, does it... How can it float? Does it make sense? Well, the answer is... Yes. How does that happen? How does that work? That makes no sense whatsoever. Finally, question three. Giraffes are 30 times more likely to get hit by lightning than people. Well, true, yeah. Compared to how many times humans get struck, giraffes get struck more times. That is a very technical calculation to work it out. So how did you do? Did you get one right? Well done. Did you get two? Nice. If you got three, then get yourself signed up for the chase, I think. Shall we do round two? Yeah, let's do round two.
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0: Okay, round two, same as before, three questions. Number one, identical twins have the same fingerprints. Identical twins have the same fingerprints. Question two, NASA genuinely faked part of the moon landing. NASA genuinely faked part of the moon landing. Finally, question three, comets smell like rotten eggs. Comets smell like rotten eggs. Yeah. Now then, we've got an episode of the Bradshaws coming next. After James.
2: Northern Air.
0: Love this tune. Right, 11:23. This is James. How was it for you? Bradshaw's next. Don't go anywhere.

0: James, how was it for you here on Northern Air? Time now to head on over to our favourite family from Salford, the Bradshaws. And in this episode, Billy has homework to do and Audrey very kindly offers to help.
1: Dad, will you help me a minute with my homework, please?
2: I'm busy.
3: Well, you don't look it to me, Alf.
1: Yeah, you're only reading the paper, aren't you?
2: I'm studying some. Cramming even more facts into my already well-stocked brain in order to assist my assault on the sick, the lame and the lazy at Doncaster.
3: Take no notice, Billy love. Probably just picking some horses out for a bet.
2: But I am on this occasion willing to facilitate you in your quest for knowledge.
1: Oh, well, will you help me then, ma'am?
3: Yes, of course I will, love.
2: Hallelujah.
3: What is it you're stuck with?
1: My geography.
3: Oh, that was one of my favourite objects at school.
1: Was it?
3: Watch up. Let's have a look at your questions.
1: Right. The first one is, what is the capital of France?
3: F. Capital F, isn't it?
2: Good God.
1: That was easy for you, wasn't it, ma'am?
2: I can't sit here and watch you plummet from 33rd in class to 35th, son. Audrey, do the lad a favour. Go and brew up while I try and salvage his future.
1: Are you helping me, Dad? Hey.
3: Using these fancy words don't make you cleverer than me, you know, Alf Bradshaw.
2: No, Audrey. Right. Hutch up, son. Get your rubber and rub that out.
1: We're not allowed to rub out, Dad. We have to cross out neatly and write the new thing next to it.
3: See, that's something you didn't know already, isn't it, Mr. Clever Richard?
2: The capital of France is Paris, son. Write it down.
1: Paris. Right.
2: What's next?
1: What aminals are natives of Australia?
3: Kangaroos, Billy love. You're not quick enough, Alf.
1: I knew that and all.
2: Well, write it down, then.
1: Right. Kangaroos.
2: Any more?
1: Oh yeah, wobblies.
3: Very good, Billy. You're not helping much, are you, Alf?
2: That's wallabies, son. Write it down.
1: Oh yeah, that's what I meant. Nah,
2: give it here. Give us your pencil.
1: Oh, Dad, don't. Oh, you. I'll get done now off our sir. It's got to be in my own writing.
3: Should have let me help you, Billy. I won't get you done, love.
1: I'm rubbing it out.
3: You do, Billy, love.
2: All right, Audrey. We don't want you to feel left out now, do we? It's all yours.
3: Why? Are you stuck or something?
2: Now, my sweet little thistle.
3: Your father forgot something anyway. Another animal what comes from Australia.
1: What, Mum? Oh, yeah, a Coca-Cola bear. Them cuddly toy haminals. I remember now.
3: That's right, Billy, love.
2: Koala bear.
3: You're a bit slow, Alf. We've done that, haven't we, love?
1: Yeah, we've done that already, Dad. I know a lot about haminals. They're my favouritest thing in the whole wild world, haminals. I wish I had one for a pet.
2: So do I.
1: Dear Dad. Hey, can I have one then?
2: Aye, lad. I'd buy you one myself. A boy-eating crocodile with a taste for women.
3: Oh, listen to him sulking. You're not the cleverest pebble on the beach, you know, Alf Bradshaw. I know more education than you think I know. I could make your eyes open from top to bottom.
1: Could you, ma'am?
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0: Okay, time for the answers to round two. Same as before, if the answer's true, you'll hear this noise. If the answer's false, you'll hear this one. Question one. Identical twins have the same fingerprints. I'm always led to believe that everyone's fingerprints are unique. So I would have said false if I didn't know the answer and it was right in front of my face. The actual answer is, yeah, false. All sorts of factors such as the length of the umbilical cord, position in the womb, rate of your finger growth, all these things add up to what your fingerprints look like. And when you're twins or triplets or quads or whatever, no one's fingerprints are the same. Question two. NASA genuinely faked part of the moon landing. The answer to this is a bit weird. It's true, but get this, right? Neil Armstrong's first steps were categorically not faked, but their quarantine protocol when they came back to Earth was just one big show. So basically, the landing of the moon wasn't faked, but when they came back to Earth, all the quarantine protocol was just made up, purely for TV. Question three, comets smell like rotten eggs. This is a bit weird. How do they know this? Well, the answer is, yeah, and a whole load of other smells too. Burning matches, almonds apparently, urine. This is because of the chemical traces that make up a comet. There you go. So how did you do with that round? Did you get one right? Did you get two? Did you get three? Wow. You are just amazing. Right. Moving on, should we do round three? Yeah, let's do round three.
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0: Round three. Can I just say the technology is holding up? It's doing well. I'm doing well. It's all good. Question one. Chainsaws were invented for childbirth. If anyone is listening on a maternity ward right now, don't worry. We don't do chainsaws anymore. Question two. Ants have lungs. Ants, the little insects, do they have lungs? True or false? And finally, question three. Football teams who wear red kits statistically play better. Football teams who apparently wear red kits statistically play better. Good luck with those three tunes, then you get the answers.
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0: Still to come on this afternoon's show. My cover version of the week. What's it going to be this week? You'll find out soon. In the meantime,
3: this is
0: a Bobby Dazzler from Sheryl Crow.

playing live, coming to Manchester November the 14th. Paul Heaton and the Lightning Seeds. Check out the website for more information on that. Lightningseeds.co.uk is where you need to look. Right, how are you doing with the answers to round three of the big True or False Radio Quiz? Well, the good news is we're going to be going through the answers just as soon as Pato Banton, Robin and Ali Campbell have finished singing Baby Come Back. All right, we'll do that next. Cover version of the week coming soon. Don't miss it.

0: Baby Come Back, Power Banton, Robin and Ali Campbell from UB40. Good tune, good tune. Well, let's do the answers to round three.
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0: Okay, let's see how you did. Question one, chainsaws were invented for childbirth. Well, I don't want to shock anyone, but yeah, they were developed in Scotland in the late 18th century to remove disease-laden bone during childbirth. Nice. And it wasn't until the 20th century when someone decided that they'd be good for chopping wood, chopping down trees and stuff. Thank God for that, eh? Question two, ants have lungs. Tiny little ones. They don't. No, they breathe through tiny openings on their bodies. No lungs in an ant. Finally, question three. Football teams wearing red kits statistically play better. Football teams wearing red kits statistically play better. The answer is... yeah, someone has reviewed football matches over the last 55 years and has worked out that those that play in red kits consistently played better and scored more goals. I mean, come on. I mean, they've got not anything better to do with your time. So that is your... those are your round three answers. And that concludes True or False for this week. So he will be back next week from 11 here on Northern Air. If you're not in hospital, you can still check us out online. Northernair.org.uk is where you'll find us. Just in case you were wondering. We're going to try and squeeze in one more tune before we get onto the cover version of the week. And we're going to do Taylor Swift eventually.

22 here on Northern Air. Right, we got to the end. With no real major technical issues, a few things did happen. Hopefully, you know, you didn't notice, but we got there in the end. Like then, for example, I wasn't planning on playing Taylor Swift. I had to deal with it right at the last minute because I was running under time. But anyway. Hope you've enjoyed the show this week. Like I said, I'll be back next Friday from 11 here on Northern Air. The rest of your Northern Air day looks like this. 5 o'clock, you've got the Rock and Roll Revival. 4, the A to Z of Pop with Richard. Snippets with Ken and Freddie. From 3, 80s Hour with Phil at 2. Number 1's at 1 is at 1. 60 minutes of classic number 1 hits at 1. Next voice you're going to hear on Northern Air is Colin in his bikini with the 90s Hour. He's going to sit here with his feet in a puddle of water as well. Nothing to do with me. So the final song of the show is my cover version of the week. If you've never listened to the show before, what this is a song I have discovered that you know really quite well. The original is a big tune, it's a big anthem. But someone came along and fiddled with it and made it sound a little bit different. Sometimes the tunes are radically different, sometimes they're not so different. This week we're a little bit faithful to the original, but in a completely different genre and style. Now, a few clues as to what the tune is. Originally came out in 1965. It was a double A-side when it was released. Recorded in London. Massive, massive English rock band. Phil Salter, who's on at one, will already know who this is. I mean, the song was written by Paul McCartney and John Lennon. So it's a song originally by the Beatles. It's been covered a few times over the years. Deep Purple did a version of this. Petula Clark did a version as well. The Four Seasons, they did a version. Brass Construction, Johnny Mathis, Judy Collins, Plain White Tees, Tom Jones, and Rick Wakeman all did versions of this tune. But the version we're going to play to you today is by chart megastar Stevie Wonder, who covered the song We Can Work It Out back in 1970 on his album Signed, Sealed and Delivered. He released it in a single in 1971. So this week's cover version of the week is the old Beatles track We Can Work It Out, covered by Stevie Wonder. Enjoy, eventually. There we go. Technical problems right to the very end. I'll see you next week.

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2: From the Sky News Centre at midday, four people from Britain are feared dead in a wildfire in Spain, which has killed at least 11 victims. Officials in Andalusia say they were found in a burnt-out car, which had its steering wheel on the right-hand side. Six others are injured, while 19 are still missing. Richard Shanley owns an English-speaking radio station in the area.
3: It's windy, which is exacerbating the situation. And the noise you hear in the background, those are fire service planes coming into the sea to collect water. And they're in complete convoy. They're just coming in permanently to drop water on the fires.
2: Meanwhile, here in the UK, millions more people will be banned from using hose pipes as officials warn drought conditions are likely. Anglian Water has announced a ban for its more than 5 million customers in the east of England. Amber Heat health alerts cover most of England until Sunday. The Clacton by-election, triggered by Nigel Farage's decision to quit as an MP, will be held next month. We'll find out if the Reform UK leader will return to Parliament when voters decide on the 13th of August. Former Minister and MP Anne Widdecombe has died at the age of 78. She started out as a Conservative before leaving the party and joining the Brexit Party, which became Reform UK. The Bayeux Tapestry has returned to the UK for the first time in almost 1,000 years. The 70-metre piece of linen features images of the Norman Conquest and arrived at the British Museum earlier. Here's French Ambassador to the UK, Hélène Duchesne.
4: The audition has improved within years. I think it's incredible to say that we are now able to lend to the former enemy, because it's the thing it was when at this moment, something so precious.
2: And Prince Harry's been seen trying his hand at a spot of pickleball as he marks the one-year countdown to the Invictus Games. The Duke of Sussex is the founder of the tournament, which will be held in Birmingham next year. Meghan has also been due to attend, but it's understood she now won't be joining her husband. That's the latest. I'm AJ Walsh.
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Sampling Cloudbusting by Kate Bush. That was Utah Saints there and Something Good. Kicking off an hour of 90s with me, Colin Deffin, this Friday lunchtime here on Northern Air. Hope you're well. Coming up between now and one, we've got tracks from the likes of Suede, Destiny's Child, George Michael and the Manic Street Preachers. But next up, from 1991, it's Rod Stewart and his top three hit, Rhythm of My Heart.

From 1999, Honey's There and End of the Line, and before that, FKW with Jingo. You're listening to me, Colin Daffin, with the 90s Hour here on Northern Air. Next up, it's Suede and their first UK Top 10 hit from back in 1993. This is Animal Nitrate.

from 1997, Destiny's Child there, featuring Wyclef Jean and Beyonce & Co's debut single, that No No No, had reached number 5 here in the UK. And before that, we heard Deacon Blue with Dignity. Next up on the 90s Hour is Prefab Sprout and a track from their 1990 album, Jordan, Come Back. This is Carnival 2000.

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3: Senti. Allora dammi la tua mano.

German DJ Sash there, and La Primavera from 1998. And before that, George Michael with the final single released under his somewhat controversial contract with Sony Music, the one he desperately tried to extricate himself from in the mid-90s. That was Too Funky. You listen to me, Colin Daffin, with the 90s Hour here on Northern Air. Next up, it's Paul McCartney, and just sneaking under the radar this one a little bit, because it was actually featured on Paul's 1989 album Flowers in the Dirt, but it was released as a single in 1990, so it just about qualifies for the 90s Hour, I think. This is Put It There.

From 1992, the Manic Street Preachers win the Motorcycle Emptiness, and before that, Prince and the New Power Generation with Get Off. Next up on the 90s Hour, it's the second appearance today by a solo Fuji. We had Wyclef Jean earlier. This is Pres Michel between ODP and Maya and Ghetto Superstar.

From his acclaimed 1999 album Reload, that was Tom Jones teaming up with the Cardigans for a cover of Talking Heads' Burning Down the House. And that just about wraps things up for this 90s hour. Hope you enjoyed the eclectic selection of tracks we've had for you since 12. The number one's at 1, follow after the news, and then Phil Salter's with you from 2 for an hour of 80s. I'll be with you next week, but in the meantime, do try and have a good weekend despite being in hospital. And I'm going to take you to the news now with Faith No More and Easy.

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2: From the Sky News Centre at 1. It's thought British people are among the 11 victims known to have died in Spain's worst wildfire for more than two decades. Here's the president of the Andalusian Emergency Agency, Antonio Sanz Cabello.
3: In one instance, there was a vehicle where four people died, and initially, everything seems to indicate that they were of British origin. Among other things, the car's steering wheel was on the opposite side.
2: Six others are injured while 19 are missing. Officials say most of the victims appear to be foreigners who ignored instructions to stay put and instead tried to leave in their vehicles. Millions more people in the UK will be banned from using hosepipes as officials warn drought conditions are increasingly likely. The new restrictions have been introduced in East Anglia. They'll not be allowed to use hoses for watering gardens, washing cars or filling pools. Two brothers have been jailed for at least 25 years between them for killing a civil servant 42 years ago. Michael and Anthony Stewart were 15 and 18 when they attacked Anthony Littler in East Finchley in North London during a spree of violence against men they believed to be gay. It came to light when the pair's brother went to police. Mrs. Justice Cutts sentenced them.
4: It was a great sadness to Mr. Littler's mother that she died without ever knowing what happened to him. He was like a big brother to his cousin who was devastated by his murder. He was a loving godfather to her daughter.
2: Former Conservative Minister and Strictly contestant Anne Widdecombe died at the age of 78. The former Tory minister later joined Reform UK, and Nigel Farage says she played a decisive role in getting the UK out of the European Union. Arthur Ferry can emulate Sir Andy Murray and become a Wimbledon men's finalist this afternoon. The wild card attempts to extend his dream run by beating the French Open champion Alexander Zverev. And the UK's favourite seaside destinations may no longer be as popular as first thought. Margate and Newquay are among the sites that failed to make an impression in a survey from Which, while Bamburgh and Northumberland retained its crown.
0: Northern Air.
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0: Do you have a special dietary requirement? Whether that is ethnic, cultural, religious, or a special diet, we can provide a range of meals suitable for your needs. We serve a full kosher menu, which has been prepared and cooked in our own kosher kitchen, fully supervised by the Manchester Beth Din. We have a range of halal meals prepared and cooked by Medina Foods. For those who require a smooth textured meal, we have pureed food available. If you are only able to chew weekly, then we can supply a variety of very soft meals. Suitable items are identified with an S for soft on the menu. We also have diabetic options highlighted on the menu. If you need any assistance in choosing the right meal, please ask a member of the nursing staff, who will also be happy to help you with any suggestions by contacting the catering manager.
1: Number one's at one.
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1: Yo, man.
2: Yo.
1: Open up, man.
2: Yo, what do you want, man?
1: My girl just caught me.
2: You made her catch you?
1: I don't know how I let this happen.
2: With who?
1: The girl next door, you know?
2: Man.
1: I don't know what to do.
2: Say it wasn't you.
1: All right.

0: Car parking at the hospital can be difficult at times. There never seems to be enough spaces. We do, however, ask all visitors to the hospital who are able-bodied not to park in the spaces which are reserved for disabled persons. Please help us at the hospital to assist our disabled patients and visitors. Thank you.
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2: From the Sky News Centre at 2. 12 people are now known to have died in wildfires in southern Spain, and it's thought 4 of the victims are British. Officials say bodies were found in a burnt-out car which had the steering wheel on the right. Two brothers have been jailed for life for killing a civil servant in London in 1984 during a spree of violence against men they thought were gay. Anthony Littler was hit over the head near a tube station in North London. Michael and Anthony Stewart were reported to authorities 29 years later by their brother. Mrs. Justice Cutts called Mr. Littler a victim of the brothers' plan.
3: For over 42 years, none of Mr. Littler's family knew what had happened to him. Their grief was made all the worse for the fact that those who killed him had not been brought to justice. I recognise that any sentence I pass today can never recompense those who loved him for their loss.
2: It's understood police investigating Andrew Mountbatten Windsor are going to speak to the family of Virginia Giuffre. The King's brother was arrested on suspicion of misconduct in public office earlier this year and released on bail. Miss Giuffre accused Andrew of sexual assault, which he has strongly denied. Elsewhere, tributes are being paid to Anne Widdecombe, who's died aged 78. The politician was a Tory MP for 23 years before joining the Brexit Party. To sport, where British tennis sensation Arthur Ferry is playing his Wimbledon men's semi-final against Germany's Alexander Zverev. Live to Lewis Mason at Centre Court.
4: Zverev broke first, but Ferry's just broken back with some unbelievable tennis. The second seed, who's 9 inches taller than Ferry, has thrown down some huge serves, consistently hitting over 130 miles per hour. Ferry bounced on Centre Court with so much energy, while Zverev has slowed things down at every opportunity to try and stifle this expectant crowd.
2: And the bio-tapestries returned to Britain for the first time in almost 1,000 years, after it was delivered in secrecy overnight. The 70-metre-long embroidery is on loan from France. That's the latest. I'm Imani Rana.
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It's the 80s hour right here on Northern Air for a Friday afternoon. It's Phil Salter for the next hour, and glad to have you company. Thanks so much for joining me. I've got some brilliant tunes to play you on this hour. Music from Dexys, Midnight Runners, Queen. I've got a bit of Cruella de Vil. You ever heard of them? You will. Foreigner, Bananarama, Funboy 3, Joe Boxer's Dollar, and this one from U2 and BB King. Oh, by the way, we started off with Melbourne Moore, Love's Coming At You. Yeah.

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That's Dex's Midnight Runners, a B-side, in fact, and an album track, great version of Breaking Down the Walls of Heartache. And before that, Narada, Michael Walden, and I Should Have Loved You, and of course, you two with B.B. King and When Love Comes to Town. This is Northern Air for a Friday afternoon. Ken and Freddie on the way at 3, and then it's Richard Smith with the A to Z of Pop at 4 o'clock. Here comes Queen, and the version of Freddie Mercury's solo single, this is I Was Born to Love You.

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2: 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We present Snippets, an hour of useless information and good music. 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We have a song in a foreign language and two versions of the same song. And an opportunity to win Hospital Radio loyalty points. 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

I love that tune. They were a bonkers mad band from Ireland called Cruella de Vil. Had a couple of ridiculously insane singles, which I'll play you one day. That was the most normal thing they ever did, I think, called I'll Do the Talking. Really nice tune as well. And before that, it was IOU from Freeze and Queen and their version of the Freddie Mercury solo hit I Was Born to Love You. Still got music from Foreigner, Bananarama, Dollar and The Alarm coming your way between now and 3 o'clock. And this is Bauhaus's version of David Bowie's Ziggy Stardust. They don't quite get it right, you know.

That's Banana Rama together with Thumboy 3 and Really Saying Something. Before that, Foreigner and Waiting for a Girl Like You. And it was Ziggy Stardust, the version by Bauhaus. This is Northern Air, this is the 80s Hour, and these are Joe Boxers and Boxer Beat.

That's The Alarm and 68 Guns. Mike Peters, I met him a few months ago in Bury. He was in Wax and Beans. If you've never been there, you need to go. Great coffee, great food, and great records as well. Hi, Ben. A bit of a plug for the Wax and Beans there. Yeah, I met Mike Peters. He was doing a solo gig there. It was great, and he sang 68 Guns. And before that, Dollar and Give Me Back My Heart and Boxer Beat from the Joe Boxers. Here comes a tune you don't hear on the radio very often. I don't know why, it's wonderful. It's Erasure on Northern Air, the 80s Hour, and this is The Circus.

Thanks for joining me today. I hope you've enjoyed the music. Have a good weekend. If you're in hospital, I hope you're getting better very, very soon and on your way home. If you're going home, fantastic. Take Northern Air with you. You can hear us on northernair.org.uk. Up to the news with Ken and Freddie coming after the news. This is Anita Baker and Sweet Love. You get well soon, and I'll see you very soon. Oh, I'm here tomorrow night as well, between 7 and 10. So join me for the Super 70 Saturday, if you like a bit of that.

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2: From the Sky News Centre at 3. It's thought British people are among the 12 victims known to have died in Spain's worst wildfire for more than two decades. Here's the president of the Andalusian Emergency Agency, Antonio Sanz Cabello.
3: In one instance, there was a vehicle where four people died. And initially, everything seems to indicate that they were of British origin. Among other things, the car's steering wheel was on the opposite side.
2: Six others are injured, while 19 are missing. Officials say most of the victims appear to be foreigners who ignored instructions to stay put and instead tried to leave in their vehicles. It's understood police investigating Andrew Mountbatten Windsor are to speak to Virginia Giuffre's family. The former prince has always strongly denied sexually assaulting the woman trafficked by Jeffrey Epstein. She died last year. Two brothers have been jailed for a total of 25 years for murdering a civil servant in North London in 1984. Michael and Anthony Stewart targeted Anthony Littner in East Finchley during a spree of violence against men that they thought were gay. A Ryanair passenger has been hurt after a plane's window dislodged. It happened shortly after takeoff on a flight from Greece to Germany this morning. An investigation is underway. To tennis now, where another chapter in one of the great sporting stories will be written at Wimbledon this afternoon. Lewis Mason is on centre court.
4: But Arthur Ferry is going to need to find something special to continue the fairy tale. The British wildcard lost the semi-final first set on a tiebreak against Alexander Zverev. He took it 7-love to lead, and the French Open champions now 5-1 up in the second set. Ferry needs to find an answer quickly if he's to keep his Wimbledon dreams alive.
2: And Prince Harry is in Birmingham launching the one-year countdown to the 2027 Invictus Games. Speculation persists about whether Meghan and their children will join him. The Duke of Sussex arrived in London on Monday alone after his family pulled out over security concerns. He says the Games can unite people. That's the latest. I'm Imani Rana.
0: Northern Air.
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5: 5, 4, 3, 2, 1.
6: And in the next hour, snippets, useless information, and good music.
1: Ken Anton, Freddie Davis, making your stay in hospital just that little bit better.
6: Well, we try our best. In the next hour, we also have Abby Hughes, who's going to bring on our speciality, and that's the song in a foreign language. And she doesn't know it yet, but I'm going to punish her by asking her to try and pronounce it. That's going to be the challenge. But we have three tracks from a featured band. Freddie, who is our featured band?
7: Well, I'm not going to tell you just yet. I will give you some clues and see if we can figure it out. First clue, it was created by the former Spice Girls manager Simon Fuller because, you know, he just needed more success. And I'm going to give you a few names and see if you recognise them. Bradley, Hannah, Joe, John, Paul, Rachel, Tina. If you happen to be 23 like me, those names and this band will mean a lot to you. This is Freddie when she was younger.
6: Did we count seven names? Is that a clue?
7: Oh, I think someone's clocked on.
6: Oh, we're getting close. Well, this is Snippets. You're meeting us here on your favourite hospital radio station. But the Crystals, I wonder what day they're going to meet him on. What day of the week was it now?

0: Dadu Ron Ron, if your name is Ron, then that's one for you. Somebody thought they were saying Dadu Run Run. That's what you might want to do when you hear the quality of the useless information. Did you know that Nokia, you know, the mobile phone company, Nokia once made gas masks and the Finnish army used them until 1995?
1: Wow, you learn something new every day. But what I want to know is, have you guessed who our featured artist is for this hour? I gave you seven names. I said they were a group and they were formed by Simon Fuller. Did you guess it was S Club 7? Yes, it is. And we will have three tracks from them in this hour. And this one, well, let's dance to it because I'm a big fan.

0: And there we are, the last track, the first track, Where Am I? It's the start of the hour, and that's our featured artist, S Club 7, and that was Bring It All Back, and, well, we will bring them back two more times.
1: Absolutely we will, and I cannot wait to hear the next two songs. But first, it's time for some useless information. Did you know that sea lions have a rhythm? So they are the only animals that are able to clap to a beat.
2: Sea lions can clap to the beat.
1: They sure can.
2: Maybe they'll try and clap to this one. This song is rather electrifying. This is 5,000 volts. One of only two hits they had.

0: That's 5,000 volts. That's quite a lot, actually. And I'm on fire. And, well, not me personally, but that was the hit they had in 1975, number four. And the lead singer in that one was Tina Charles, who, after that one hit, went solo. And they got a different lady called Linda Kelly to record the vocals on their other hit. They only had the two of them.
1: Now, let's talk about the weather. So, did you know that there's actually a scientifically proven way to get less wet in the rain? So Michael Reach actually spoke about this on a YouTube channel and got over a million views on this. And I bet you can't guess what he said. The faster you get out of the rain, the drier you'll be. So just run.
2: We're your weather girl. And have we got news for you?
3: You better listen.

0: That's the Weather Girls and It's Raining Men, which is not very environmentally friendly, is it? But did you know that 10 trees were needed to make the paper to print the 2013 report on the environmental impact of the HS2 rail scheme?
1: Oh, yeah. Wow.
0: Well, here's another one. The British Standards Institution has a 5,000-word report on the correct way to make a cup of tea. And our expert here in making tea is Freddie.
2: Well, yes, I would just say I could probably get it down to less than an A5 piece of paper. I say tea bag, water, sugar, milk, we're sorted.
0: Earl Grey, rich tea to dunk in it.
2: Yeah, easy peasy. I don't know what they could have written about, but it must be very detailed from opening the cupboard door to taking the first sip.
0: Well, oh yes, I mean that's the best thing. Your tea break doesn't start until you dunk your rich tea in and take your first sip of tea.
2: Oh yeah.
1: Well, why don't we get a cup of tea for this? So it's time to win some hospital radio loyalty points. It's song in a foreign language.
0: Ooh, and the more points you get,
2: the more points you have.
1: Because it's just for fun.
0: Of course.
2: Yeah.
1: So, you can earn some hospital radio loyalty points when you identify the language that the song is in, the name of the song, and also the name of the artist.
0: Okay, shall I just play it then?
1: Yes, let's go for it.
0: Here we go.

0: Ooh, our song in a foreign language. Now, I thought personally that that one was very difficult. I don't know about you. Let's see how many points Freddie's got.
1: Well, so I'm pretty stumped, but I have had some outside information sent to me. Yes, ooh. AKA my mum's
2: participation.
1: Yes, ooh. She's listening on the World Wide Web. And, well, the only thing is, now I have to try and say it out loud, because on my phone, my mum has Shazammed, or maybe knows it, but I'm assuming she's Shazammed it, and it says male Rezexi Cecilia Grask. I, you know what, I'm going to give up, but I've got it. If I could, if there we are, I can show it to you.
2: Yeah.
1: It's there.
2: It's there in black and white, as you can see in the middle of your radio. Yes.
1: Yes. If you just turn your radio screens on, you will see the name in front of you.
2: Good. And how about the singer then?
1: Sweelia Grashagak.
2: Yeah. Yes. I'd say Sylvia. Greszczak, I think, but then I don't speak Polish, and that's the language it was, I think.
1: Very good. Someone gave it away there.
2: Yes. And do you know the English title, though?
0: Ooh, I think no. I do.
2: Go on then,
0: I think
2: Abby.
0: Is it Little Things?
2: It is Little Things.
0: Oh.
2: Yes. And these little things give you Hospital Radio loyalty points and 1 point for every bit of information. So I think Freddie's mum gets a couple of points. Mm-hmm.
1: Yes, she does indeed. And she'll add them to the bank.
2: Did Freddie's mum identify the language, though?
1: No, she didn't guess a language, but I'm pretty impressed that she got that
2: I'm pretty impressed that she has exercised her keyboard to type it.
1: Yes. I know.
2: We are playing sort of snippets of bits of useless information, and we were talking about cups of tea and so on. Did you know that when the railway station in Swindon opened in the year 1840, all trains passing through it had to stop for a 10-minute tea break? You stop at the station, they'll have a cup of tea, very nice. 10 minutes later, the train will carry on.
0: I like that.
2: There's something nice about that. I wonder how that's described in the timetable. Our next singer is Helen Reddy. What's she wearing?

0: Helen Reddy, you can tell this is live radio. And that is Leave Me Alone. I'm just going to have to leave that alone. I'm getting all tangled up in my words.
1: And next up, from Kingston, we have David Anstall Collins with Monkey Spanner. Now, I was about to make a joke about monkeys, but I've realised it's just not that funny. I'm not that funny. Let's listen to the music instead.

0: You are listening to your favourite hospital radio, and that was the sounds of the lovely Dave and Ansel Collins with Monkey Spanner. I'm not quite sure if that's a spanner with a monkey or a spanner in the shape of a monkey, but it was a good song anyway.
1: someone is a nut and turning the nut there around with the spanner.
0: Very. He's always ready. He's always ready.
2: Well, I've got some useless information up my sleeve ready for you. Did you know that during your lifetime, you will spend about 79 days brushing your teeth?
1: I'm sure my dentist would be proud of me. But not all continuously, though.
2: Well, no, but...
1: We make you smile. This is radio, but we make you smile, hopefully.
0: We do indeed, and we try to do that with having a featured artist in an hour. This hour it's S Club 7, one of my personal favourites, and this is our second track from them, released in 2001. Well, this is going to get you moving. Yeah, come on, it's S Club 7, get dancing!

0: Yep, it was S Club 7, and they are telling you to don't stop moving because we have just got endless good music on the way for you, so stay tuned and stay moving.
1: And we have plenty good information, useless information. We were talking about tea, we're still talking about tea. British soldiers in the First World War had a tea ration of 6 pints of tea a day. Oh, that would be fantastic, wouldn't it? Six pints of tea.
0: 6 pints a day.
1: Every single day. You'd be sailing. Here's Sailor.

0: Ooh, a glass of champagne. That sounds nice. That was Sailor. If you haven't already got the title, that was a glass of champagne. But did you know that sailors considered black cats good luck and would use them as a ship's cat in hope of a safe voyage?
1: Oh, that's interesting. I've actually got some facts about champagne as we're on the topic. Did you know it was actually invented by monks, which I think is brilliant? And also there's 20 million bubbles in a bottle.
2: Have you counted them?
1: Yes, and it's taken me so long, and I'm so glad that I've finally been able to share this fact that I've spent so long preparing for.
2: And I think Abby and I will finish the bottle, and that'll just
0: be it. Oh, most definitely.
2: If we do that, it might turn into a Pleasant Valley Sunday, if this is Sunday.

0: an American TV band manufactured for a TV program, and they hoped that they would compete with the Beatles. That was the Monkees, and a very pleasant Valley Sunday.
1: It is indeed, and there's actually a road in West Orange in New Jersey, and it's called Pleasant Valley Sunday, and Jerry Goffin and Carol King just happened to live on that road whilst they were writing that song, as if by magic.
0: As if by magic. On West Orange, did you say?
1: Well, I think I meant in West Orange, but I thought I'd smooth that over, but you've pointed me out there, Ken.
0: How many different oranges have we got? A North Orange, a South Orange, an East Orange,
1: a
0: West
1: Orange? Oh, absolutely. You got the top of the orange, the bottom of the orange, the peel, the citrus.
0: I just think somebody's trying to take the pith.
1: Every time. He's very good.
2: I think that's enough about oranges. I think it's time to win some hospital radio loyalty points. I don't know about you, but I need some more now. So, what we're going to do now is we're going to play two versions of the same song that hopefully you know and love. So one part is the cover and the other part is the original. And all we need you to do is identify the name of the song, the artist of the cover and the original, and the years that they were released, and, well, any other information that you might know about them. But a clue, there is 9 years between the songs.
0: Can I give you another clue? Ooh. They were both in the top 10.
1: Oh, so many clues. My gosh. Wow.
2: Should we give it a listen?
0: Here we go. Time After Time, the cover version, followed by the original.

0: And we are definitely not going to leave you. That was our Time After Time song. I wonder how many points you got. Now, Freddie, have we got any callers on the phone today?
1: Yes, Mum is listening on the World Wide Web, and she has come in with some answers. So, I think she may have got full marks here. So, let's see. The cover she's saying is by the Communards, and the track is Don't Leave Me This Way. And then she's saying the original is Harold Melvin and the Blue Notes. Is this correct?
2: Absolutely spot on, yes. Yes. Wow. Do we have a year in chart position?
1: We don't have chart positions, but apparently we're saying 1975 for the Harold Melvin original, and then she's done the maths and done 1984-1985 for the cover.
2: I misled you then, because the Communards was 1986 and featured the guest jazz vocalist Sarah Jane Morris in there. Harold Melvin and the Blue Notes did record it in 1975 on their album Wake Up Everybody, but it wasn't released as a single until 1977 and got to number five in the charts. And the reason they released it as a single was because in the same year, Thelma Houston had a very successful single and it got to number 13. So they thought, well, we did the original, we might as well release it and make it a single as well. And that's two versions of the same song in Time After Time here on your favourite hospital radio station. So how many points did everybody get?
1: Well, I think Mum smashed the leaderboard there and she's gone in with a good three out of a potential five or more. So very happy with you, Mum. Well done. Congratulations.
2: Lots of points. And is Freddie trailing Freddie's mum in the points league?
1: Yes, I struggled. I knew that cover. I'm a big fan of it, the Communards, but I had no clue who that original was. So I've learnt something as well as gained a point.
2: Fantastic. And Abby?
0: You and me both, Freddie. I really struggled with that one, but yeah, I think I got about 2 points on that one.
2: Good, good. Well, the more points you get,
1: the more points you have.
0: Because it's just for fun.
1: There we go. We got there, didn't we?
2: We did. Well, while we're in this sort of mood, let's have our jukebox jury track. I will play a relatively unknown piece of music or by an unknown group, and you have to give it marks out of 10. This is a group of two guys who play guitar. My daughter saw them playing at the Edinburgh Festival Fringe some years ago, bought the CD. And this is their instrumental version of Pinball Wizard. Tell us what you think of this track.

0: Pinball Wizard, you'll recognise it. And that's an instrumental version by a guitar duo called the Showhawk Duo. What are we going to score it? Marks out of 10. Did Abby like that one?
1: Do you know what? I really enjoyed

0: Enjoyed that one. It's what I needed, just some upbeats, some music just to dance to a little bit. I think I'm going to give it an 8 out of 10, that one.
1: And Freddie?
2: Oh, nice. Yeah, I'm going to go with a 7. It's a good good cover of a song that I like. I'm a big fan.
1: I'm going to slap that guitar about. And I think I'll give it an 8 out of 10 as well. But we are running short of time, so we're going to shoehorn in one more track from the featured group.
2: Oh, yes, here we are. It is the last track, but I think maybe the best. What I want you to do is put your arms up in the air and, well, just reach. Go on. I know you want to. You can't not listen to this song. It's been a wonderful hour, this Club 7. Let's leave on a banger.

0: I don't know how many times I reached for stars there, but that made me feel good. I don't know about you, a brilliant featured artist. I think they should come back next week, the week after, and the week after that, but we won't. We'll treat you to new music. So thank you for listening to us, and thank you, S Club 7, for being our friend this hour.
1: Well, you have been listening to, or have just missed, Snippets with Ken Anton, Freddie Davis and Abby Hughes. We've enjoyed your company, and I hope you've enjoyed our choice of music. Do stay with us here on Hospital Radio. You know it makes sense. Here is Dan Hartman, and as I say, we'll be back very soon with more snippets. Stay tuned.

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2: From the Sky News Centre at 4, police have launched a murder inquiry over the death of former Conservative Minister Anne Widdecombe. She was found dead yesterday at her home in Dartmoor at the age of 78. The Home Secretary says the circumstances of her death are extremely distressing. Devon and Cornwall police say she had serious injuries and are hunting a white man. This was her in Parliament in the 90s.
3: We demean our high office if we mistreat our public servants. We demean ourselves if we come to this house and indulge in a play of words, which, while statements may not be untrue, because they never are in this house, Madam Speaker, may nevertheless be unsustainable.
2: At least 12 people have died in a wildfire in southern Spain. Early indications suggest 4 victims are British. 2 brothers have been jailed for at least 25 years between them for killing a civil servant 42 years ago. Michael and Anthony Stewart attacked Anthony Littler in East Finchley in North London during a spree of violence against men they believed to be gay. Elsewhere, millions more people in the UK will be banned from using hosepipes as officials warn drought conditions are increasingly likely. The new restrictions have been introduced in East Anglia. A Ryanair flight has made an emergency landing after it's reported a passenger was partially sucked out of a window. It happened this morning just after takeoff from Greece to Germany. And Arthur Ferry has been beaten in his Wimbledon semi-final. Lewis Mason reports from centre court.
4: It's the end of the road for the 23-year-old wildcard as a straight sets defeat against second seed Alexander Zverev brings his incredible Wimbledon story to a close. The French Open champion proved just too good and Zverev will face either Jannik Sinner or Novak Djokovic in Sunday's final. Disappointment now, but what a fortnight for Ferry, who will become British number one next week.
2: And the Bio Tapestry has arrived in the UK. It's the first time it's here in 1,000 years. That's the latest. I'm Imani Rana.
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5: Hello there and a very warm welcome to a special edition of the A to Z of Pop with me, Richard Smith. Now, during the next hour, I'm going to try and run through the alphabet looking at the back catalogue of songs by one particular artist. But who's it going to be today?

Well, wonder no longer. On the programme today, we're going to be taking a special look at the work of Depeche Mode. And amongst the hits for us to enjoy today were the likes of Everything Counts, Gets the Balance Right, Just Can't Get Enough, New Life, Personal Jesus, See You, and The Meaning of Love. We'll also be finding out a little bit about the band, so all you need to do for the next hour is to just settle back, relax, and stay with us here on your favourite station for the A to Z of Depeche Mode. And kicking us off on the programme today, at the letter A, of course, from the LP Black Celebration, 1986 remembered with Depeche Mode, and it's a question of time. Well, about the next 58 minutes, I'm thinking.

Wow, there we are from 2001. We skipped a few letters of the alphabet there, I hope you don't mind. We went from A in A Question of Time, 1986. And just there from 2001, as I say, it was Dream On from the LP Exciter, their first tune in the charts in 3 years at that point. Shall we find out a little bit about the group? I think that's a great idea. Depeche Mode, English electronic music band formed in Basildon, Essex in 1980. The original lineup consisted of Dave Gahan, Martin Gore, Andy Fletcher and Vince Clark. And they went on to release their debut album, Speak and Spell, in 1981. Now, Clark left the band following the release of that album, so they recorded A Broken Frame as a trio. Gore took over as the main songwriter, and later, in 1982, Alan Wilder replaced Clark, establishing a lineup that continued for another 13 years. It's a special look at the work of Depeche Mode on your favourite station today. And looking now at the letter E, from 1983, a number six hit on the UK charts, came from the LP Construction Time again. Everything counts. In large amounts, of course.

It's all good stuff, a number six hit on the UK charts. Everything counts in large amounts. It's Depeche Mode on your favourite station today. You're in tune with the A to Z of Pop with me, Richard Smith. And as I say, we're looking and finding out a little bit about the work of Depeche Mode. Predominantly from the 1980s, early 90s. We have had that foray into 2001, though. So stay with us if you can, right here on your favourite station for some more from the files of the A to Z of Depeche Mode. A tune that didn't come from an album at all. Released as a single, standalone as they say in the trade. But we're going to get the balance right. And after this, we're going to have a tour of the body. Finishing with It's Called a Heart, I think.

apparently, according to Martin Gore and Alan Wilder, one of their least favourite tracks the band ever recorded, and it was debatable whether that was going to be the A side of a single, with Fly on the Windscreen being the other side. Anyway, it's called A Heart. It reached number 18 on the UK charts in 1985, preceded by Get the Balance Right from 1983. A little bit more information? Well, you've come to the right place, don't you know? Now, while playing at a live gig at the Bridge House in Canning Town, the band was approached by Daniel Miller, founder of Mute Records, who was interested in recording their single for his label. The result of this verbal contract was the first single, Dreaming of Me, recorded in December of 1980 and released in February of 1981. That reached number 57 on the UK charts, and encouraged by this, the band recorded their second single, New Life, which we may hear later, climbed to number 11 in the UK charts and got them an appearance on Top of the Pops. The rest, as they say, is history. Well, we've reached the letter J now on our musical journey through the back catalogue of songs by Depeche Mode. Very tempted to play the 6.5 minute version of this, but that would leave us a little bit short on time, so I've edited it down just a little bit. Hope you don't notice, but it's Just Can't Get Enough.

0: The final single written by Vince Clarke before he left the band in November of 1981, Just Can't Get Enough, a UK number 8 hit from the LP Speak and Spell. Well, if you just tuned in, hello there, you're listening to the A to Z of Pop with me, Richard Smith. It's usually a look at the songs and the stars from the 1950s to the present day. But today, and just to be that little bit different, we're taking a look at the work of Depeche Mode. And coming up in the second half of the programme, a few more hits and memories for you, just like this.
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1: Now that sounds all right to me, so I hope you can stay with us for the next 30 minutes or so right here on your favourite station for much more from the files of the A to Z of Depeche Mode. Now the first tune you heard in that little montage comes by way of A Broken Frame, the album. It reached number 18 on the UK charts of 1982. It's called Leave in Silence. Welcome back to the A to Z of Depeche Mode.

0: Now, a lot of people think this program's thrown together, you know. We're departing from Leave in Silence, covering the letter L. And our next bit of information is accompanied by Enjoy the Silence. You see? That's how it works. I'm easily pleased. In their early years, Depeche Mode had initially attained success only in Europe and Australia. This changed in March of 1984 when they released the single People Are People. The song became a hit in the top 10 in Ireland, Switzerland and Poland, and in the UK, and a number one in West Germany. Depeche Mode's musical style shifted slightly again in 1986 with the release of their 15th single, Stripped, and its accompanying album, Black Celebration, retaining their often imaginative sampling and beginning to move away from the industrial pop sound that had characterised their previous two LPs. LPs, blimey. Your final bit of information comes up very, very shortly. But let's have a look at the letters M and N here on our musical journey. Very shortly, it'll be New Life.
1: It's a lot.
2: It's a lot.
1: It's a lot.
2: It's a lot.
1: It's a lot.
2: It's a lot.
1: Like life.
0: But to take us there and covering the letter M, taken from the LP Some Great Reward, let's all play Master and Servant.

one of the tunes that I wish they'd have made a 12-inch version of. Penned by Vince Clarke, it was their UK breakthrough hit in 1981, number 11 for New Life. We all play Master and Servant before that. You're in tune with the A to Z of Pop with me, Richard Smith, and on the show today we're finding out a little bit about and looking at the work of Depeche Mode. So stay with us right here if you can on your favourite station for some more from the files of the A to Z of Depeche Mode. We're going to move on to the letters P and S now, very shortly. See You from 1982. But here's a tune that was ranked at number 368 in Rolling Stone magazine's 500 Greatest Songs of All Time. Taken from the LP Violator. It's That Personal Jesus.

was the first Depeche Mode single written by Martin Gore, and it came from the album A Broken Frame. It reached number 6 in the UK charts of 1982 CU, and before that, that Personal Jesus from 1989. It was also recorded by Johnny Cash, wasn't it, later on, 2002, I think it was. All right, then, your final bit of information all about the band. Now, get this, Depeche Mode have released a total of 14 studio albums, 10 compilation albums, 6 live albums, 8 box sets, 13 video albums, 71 music videos and 54 singles. Some of which we've heard today. They've sold over 100 million records and played live to more than 30 million fans worldwide. That's nice work if you can get it, that. They've received countless awards, including a Brit for Enjoy the Silence. They were inducted into the Rock and Roll Hall of Fame in 2020 and have also landed this A to Z of Pop tribute show today. And I hope you've enjoyed it. It's been good stuff and it continues to be good stuff. And we're going to carry on now looking at the letter T from 1982. Another tune from that Broken Frame album. We're going to discover the meaning of love. What say?

0: covering the letter T, the meaning of love. Concludes our look at Depeche Mode. And there we are. That's about all I've got time for today.
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0: A terrific idea. I think I will, you know, as soon as I get home. Well, thank you very much indeed for tuning in our way. I hope you've enjoyed the last hour here on your favourite station. Taking an A to Z look at the work of Depeche Mode. Until the next time then, this is Richard Smith saying many thanks for your company on the show today. I'll be back with more from the A to Z of Pop very soon. So it's on to our final tune for today then. And from 1984 and taken from the Some Great Reward album, it is of course Depeche Mode, a number 4 single on the UK charts called People Are People. Thanks for listening. I'll see you later. Take care. Ta-ra!

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2: From the Sky News Centre at 5, detectives are investigating the death of former Conservative Minister Anne Widdecombe as a murder. The 78-year-old politician, who later joined Reform, was found with serious injuries at her home on Dartmoor in Devon yesterday morning. Officers are appealing for witnesses. They're trying to locate a white male. The Prime Minister's backing police to find out what happened.
3: The single most important thing at the moment is that all of us and the public help the police identify the individual suspected and make sure he's arrested as quickly as possible. He's clearly dangerous.
2: Ms Widdecombe's management team say they're devastated by the news. Conservative Party leader Kemi Badenoch says she is stunned.
4: She was an elderly woman. I don't understand how someone could do something so horrific to an elderly person. It is a nasty, horrific attack, and my heart is breaking for her family. It's one thing when someone dies, but to know that they've been murdered in this horrible way is just awful.
2: Indications suggest 4 out of 12 people who've died in a wildfire in Spain are British. It's hit the Andalusia region. The High Court's ruled vehicles from a host of car manufacturers didn't contain devices allowing them to cheat in emissions tests. 2 claims in the so-called Dieselgate trial were upheld. Top Boy actor Michael Ward has broken down in tears after being cleared of raping a woman in a friend's Mercedes. The BAFTA winner told a court the encounter in January 2023 was consensual. Arthur Ferry's incredible run at Wimbledon is over, with the British wildcard beaten by second seed Alexander Zverev in the semi-finals. The German won in straight sets to make it through to his first final at the All England Club. He'll face either defending champion Jannik Sinner or 24-time Grand Slam winner Novak Djokovic in Sunday's decider. And EasyJet has accepted a £5.7 billion takeover bid by US private equity firm Apollo. The airline only agreed to an offer from American investors Castle Lake a few days ago. That's the latest. I'm Imani Rana.
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2: Now this year is a story about a racehorse called Stubo. Now Stubo was born down in California. When I was down there the other day, the jockeys was telling me they don't think he's an ordinary horse at all. In fact, they all say blue day in a storm. So my

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2: From the Sky News Centre at 6, a 26-year-old man has been arrested on suspicion of the murder of former Minister Anne Widdecombe. The 78-year-old ex-Conservative MP, who later joined the Brexit Party and Reform, was found with serious injuries at her home in Devon yesterday morning. Detectives say they're questioning a white British national. Devon and Cornwall's Assistant Chief Constable Matt Longman's given a statement.
3: This is an extremely tragic incident. Our thoughts are very much with the family and friends of Miss Widdecombe at this very difficult time. Our murder inquiry is in its early stages but moving at significant pace, and we are deploying all the necessary resources to find out exactly what has happened.
2: The case isn't being treated as terrorism. Former Conservative leader Ian Duncan-Smith says she'll be missed.
4: The day started with sad news about Anne, and then suddenly became apparent that this sad news is tragic news, because what we do know is it's a violent act one way or the other, and that is a tragedy for all of us who were very fond of Anne.
2: In other news, a judge has ruled vehicles from more than a dozen car brands didn't have devices allowing them to cheat emissions tests. 1.6 million motorists had been suing the manufacturers. Four British people are feared to be among those killed in wildfires in southern Spain. 12 deaths in the Andalusia region include four people whose burnt-out car had the steering wheel on the right. To sport now, where defending champion Jannik Sinner is two sets ahead against 24-time Grand Slam winner Novak Djokovic in their Wimbledon semi-final. Whoever comes out on top will face second seed Alexander Zverev in Sunday's final, after the German ended the fairy tale tournament of Britain's Arthur Ferry. And England's cricketers have been advised to avoid drinking alcohol the day before matches, every day during, and the day after. New behaviour guidelines have been issued, which means they cannot appear drunk in public either. A midnight curfew has been reconfirmed on every day of a series following a string of recent incidents. That's the latest. I'm Imani Rana.
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Hello and welcome along. You're listening to Northern Air Hospital Radio. I'm Joe Sambrook. I'm here to keep you company. And we started off the programme there with a great track from the Mamas and the Papas, California Dreaming. And that was recorded in 1966. And I can't believe it only managed to get to number 23 in the charts, because such a fantastic record, you'd have thought it would have done much better than that. So all the music I'm going to play today, I've dug out of my jukebox, and it's all 60s music and records. Some you might have heard of, some maybe you've not. These are a lot of my favourites, and I hope some of these are your favourites too.

Our Procol Harum and A Whiter Shade of Pale played here on Northern Air Radio. And that is the least favourite record of my wife, because at the time, in 1967, she wasn't feeling very well. And every time she put the radio, this record was playing. And A Whiter Shade of Pale, if you're feeling a little bit under the weather, is probably not the thing, you know, you should be listening to anyway. What we're going to do now, we're going to play a track from Elvis Presley, and we're going to play Suspicious Mind. And this managed to get to number 2.

fabulous track there from The Temptations and My Girl. A very good friend of mine called Phil Keane, who's a great musician, and he plays that, he sings that as well, and it does a very good job of it. So I don't know, maybe one week we'll play Phil's version, then it's up to you to decide. We've got Smokey Robinson now.

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We're broadcasting to the patients at North Manchester General and Salford Royal as well. And we're also on the World Wide Web. So when you go home from hospital, if you want to continue listening to our wonderful service, all you need to do is to put into your device Northern Air Hospital Radio. Just follow the links and you can listen to Northern Air 7 days a week, 24 hours a day. Well, we just played there the Hollies and He Ain't Heavy, He's My Brother. And they had lots and lots of success during the 60s. And Graham Nash comes to mind. He was born and bred in Salford. And he used to live near the Salford Lads Club, which it's depicted on lots and lots of things, you know, the entrance of the club. And it's such an iconic building. I remember in the very early 60s, I used to be on a table tennis team and I was in the B team, not because I wasn't very good. And I always remember playing there at Salford Lads Club. And one of the things I do remember, I had quite a bit of success that night because I won three games out of three, which was quite unusual for me. So there you go. And what do you think about Graham Nash? He then joined Crosby, Stills, Nash and Young. And they made a wonderful record in 1969, which was called Marrakesh. So maybe one week we'll dig that one out and we'll play it for you. Here's Del Shannon and Runaway.

0: Bit of loving spoonful there here on Northern Air Hospital Radio. I was just looking in this book, which I've had for quite some time, and it's got "It Happened in Liverpool," crossed out, and underneath "Manchester." And this is the true story of Manchester's music from 1958 to 1965. And I was just looking at one or two of the adverts in here about the groups you could go and see. Birch Park Palace, which is on Hanson Road in Longsight there. And they were having, this particular night, the Dinah Chords. And then the night after, they were having the sensational Johnny Apollo and the Spartans. They're going along to the Twisted Wheel. On the Saturday, they were having John Mayall and the Falling Leaves. And then the following week, they were having the St. Louis Union. And here's a place I never managed to get to, and this was The Cavern. And this was in Cromford Court, just off Market Street. And you could get in there for 1 and 6. And then on the Friday nights, it was 3 shilling. Yeah, 3 shilling, the whole 3 shilling. You could see Herman's Hermits. Also, you could see Wayne Fontana and his Mindbenders. And he come a bit more pricey. He was 5 and 6. And then the following day after that, they had Dave Berry. And Dave Berry, it was only 2 and 6, half a crown, 12.5p in old money. Here's the great Johnny Cash and A Ring of Fire. 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
1: Well, there's no mistaking that voice, is there? Johnny Cash and Ring of Fire. I mean, over the years, he made some absolutely fabulous, fabulous music. Well, you're listening to Northern Air Hospital Radio. We're broadcasting to the patients at North Manchester General and Salford Royal as well. You can also listen to us on the World Wide Web. Here's The Love Affair, An Everlasting Love. My name is Joe Sandbrook, keeping you company for the next half hour.

just thinking, all the music we're playing today is all from the 60s, and there's some cracking tunes in there. Hopefully, there's some there you like. There's a lot there which I like. And I was thinking, during the 60s, I bought my very first car. Can you remember when you bought your first car, and the make and the model and all of that business? Well, I bought a 1954 Ford Anglia, a sit-up and beg, and I bought it just off... Where was it? No, it was on Waterloo Road, and it was a garage called Mount Pleasant. And there it sat in all its splendour, a black car, gleaming, absolutely fabulous. And I fell in love with this car, and that was my first car. And I'd saved up my money after passing my test for the third time of asking. Went along, paid me money, and I bought the car. If you've got some fond memories of your car, hopefully I've sparked something off for you today. Here's the Four Seasons. And Sherry, this is Northern Air Radio.

the great Scott McKenzie there, and San Francisco. Remember all that flower power stuff? Brilliant. Peace and goodwill to all people. Flowers stuck in your hair, garlands round your neck. What was not to like? Absolutely fantastic. Well, you're listening to Northern Air Hospital Radio, and we are broadcasting to your bedside 7 days a week, 24 hours a day. And we aim to keep you company, and this is exactly what we're doing. Hopefully you like the music we play, and I'm sure you do, because we have a great variety of wonderful programs and a great mix of music. Here's Harry Nilsson now, Everybody Talking.

Mr. Postman there. That was the Marvelettes with their version of Mr. Postman. I played that really for my producer today, Phil Salter, because he's a big Beatles fan, and I'm sure he enjoyed that one too. Coming up next, we've got Marvin Gaye, and I heard it through the grapevine. I'm Joe Sambrook. This is Northern Air Hospital Radio. Great to have your company today.

Well, sadly, this hour is almost gone. Hope you've enjoyed the music I've played today. I certainly have. And until the next time we're here on Northern Air Hospital Radio, can I just wish you well? Hope you're soon back home with all your loved ones, and keep well. Take care. Finishing off now with Frank Sinatra and Nancy Sinatra and Something Stupid.

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2: From the Sky News Centre at 7, a man has been arrested on suspicion of murdering former Conservative and Reform politician Anne Widdecombe. She was found dead at her home in Hayter in Devon yesterday morning. A 26-year-old white British national was detained in nearby Newton Abbot this afternoon. Police say there's no evidence it was a politically motivated crime. His Assistant Chief Constable Matt Longman.
3: I would ask people not to speculate about what might have happened, particularly on social media. That's not only potentially harmful to our investigation, but also deeply distressing to the family and friends of Miss Widdecombe.
2: Police and commentator Graham Wetton says detectives will be working to establish a timeline.
4: There's been no image release because they now have a suspect, and I would suggest they're fairly confident they've got the right person. If it's possible, they had either images or dashcam footage, etc. They decided evidentially now not to release anything because that could prejudice any sort of fair trial that might happen.
2: Conservative leader Kemi Badenoch says she's stunned. Sir Keir Starmer has urged people to rise above political differences. In other news, four British nationals are feared to be among at least 12 people killed in a wildfire in Spain's Andalusia region. It's the country's worst such disaster in more than two decades. Flames spread through an area popular with expats. The High Court has rejected most so-called Dieselgate claims levelled against five major car makers. They were accused of using devices to cheat emissions tests. Prince Harry, Meghan and their two children are understood to have met the King. Before today, the Duke of Sussex had only seen his father once in the last 2.5 years. The King and Queen hosted them at Highgrove in Gloucestershire. And Jannik Sinner will defend his men's Wimbledon title on Sunday after dispatching Novak Djokovic in straight sets in the semis. It means Djokovic's wait for a record 25th Grand Slam goes on. Sinner will face Alexander Zverev in the final after the second seed ended the brilliant run of British wildcard Arthur Ferry. That's the latest. I'm Imani Rana.
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It's going to be a good night if we're starting with that. That's David Bowie with Jean Genie, of course, on Northern Air. Good evening. I'm Tiu Shelley. Welcome to your classic rock show. We have so much good stuff for you, and I'm going to keep on going right now with this from Brian Ferry. This is It Ain't Me, Babe, on Northern Air.

It's Queen with I Want It All on Northern Air. So Roger Taylor has a new solo album coming out in September. It is called Violence Insane in a Beautiful World, and it reflects on war, environmental issues, and kindness in today's world. Now, Taylor is going to be supporting the album with a tour, and that's happening in September as well, and you can see him at the Manchester Opera House on the 25th.

bad reputation. That is Thin Lizzy on Northern Air. A deluxe reissue of the band's self-titled debut album came out today. And I think it might be a must for any Thin Lizzy fan, because it is coming out on a 3CD and Blu-ray box set, or a 4LP vinyl box set, if that's your preference. And not only do you get the whole, you know, remastered album and all that kind of thing, but there's so many extras. There are BBC sessions, there's 11 previously unreleased outtakes, there's rare singles, there's radio recordings, and all that kind of stuff. So, like I say, if you're a fan, I think it might be a must-have.

Manchester's own Oasis on Northern Air. So on last year's reunion tour, they gave filmmakers unprecedented access. They just basically followed them everywhere, you know, backstage, on the bus, in the hotels, on stage itself. And now we're getting an official documentary. It is coming out on the 11th of September in cinemas, and then it'll be streamed. There's no title for it at the moment, but I'm assuming it'll be something like Live 25 or something. That's what the tour was called. But whatever it's called, I'm sure it'll be awesome.

Santa Lindsay's will be happy to hear he is just about done recording a brand new solo album. He says he reckons that he's now one song away from being finished. So hopefully we'll get to hear it later this year.

is U2 with The Fly on Northern Air. We've got news coming up for you in just a few minutes, and then we've got one more hour of great classic rock. So do stay tuned after this from The Animals. It's The House of the Rising Sun on Northern Air.

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2: From the Sky News Centre at 8. Detectives say a 26-year-old white British man's been arrested on suspicion of murdering politician Anne Widdecombe. The ambulance service found the 78-year-old former Conservative minister termed Reform Justice spokesperson with serious injuries at her home on Dartmoor yesterday morning. Sir Keir Starmer's paid this tribute.
3: This is really shocking news. My thoughts, I think all of our thoughts, will be with the family and friends of Anne Widdecombe at this awful time for them. Anne was a distinguished politician over many, many years, and it's a huge, huge loss.
2: Police say the killing doesn't appear to be politically motivated and terrorism's been ruled out. Former Conservative leader Ian Duncan-Smith says that she'll be missed.
4: The day started with sad news about Anne, and then suddenly became apparent that this sad news is tragic news, because what we do know is it's a violent act one way or the other, and that is a tragedy for all of us who were very fond of Anne.
2: A man wanted in connection with the murder of his wife and two daughters in Bedfordshire has been arrested by South African police. Mark Schumer flew out of the UK on Saturday, 2 days before their bodies were discovered in Great Denham. Four British people are feared dead after a burnt-out car with its steering wheel on the right was found in Spanish wildfires. There are among at least 12 killed by flames in Andalusia. The King's met grandchildren Archie and Lilibet for the first time in 4 years. It's understood he hosted Prince Harry, Meghan and their two children at his Highgrove country home. A Ryanair passenger's head has reportedly been sucked out of a broken plane window. Other people on the flight from Greece to Germany were apparently able to pull him back inside before the aircraft made an emergency landing. And there'll be no fairy tale Wimbledon final for Arthur Ferry. The British wildcard lost in straight sets to Alexander Zverev, who'll meet Jannik Sinner in Sunday's decider. That's the latest. I'm Amani Rana.
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It's Delamitri with the last to know on Northern Air. They've just announced a series of UK dates as part of their past and present tour. They're celebrating 40 years of a band. Can you believe that? They're promising you that you will hear all the hits on this tour, and you can see them at Bridgewater Hall on the 27th of November. Whoa!

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2: Making your stay in hospital just that little bit better.

It's the Tom Robinson Band on Northern Air. He brings his then and now tour to Manchester on September the 24th. He's going to be playing the Helle St. Peter's, which, by the way, is an absolute stunning venue. I highly recommend it just based on that. But yeah, Tom Robinson, 24th of September.

0: Fleetwood Mac on Northern Air. They are currently working on the very first authorised Fleetwood Mac documentary. All surviving members are participating, and producers say that the documentary will cover the band's entire 50-plus year history, from the blues era, you know, Peter Green, right through to Buckingham Nicks, and to present day. So the film also will include archival interviews with Christine McVie, who died back in 2022, so she's not being left out. And there's all sorts of unseen footage and stuff from the band's archives that people haven't seen before. So it sounds like it's going to be great. There is no release date as of yet, but it's in the works.
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rainy day women on Northern Air. His long, hot summer tour, 26, is currently making its way across the United States, with Bob Dylan, you know, performing a mixture of classics, rarities, and new songs from his latest album, Rough and Rowdy Ways. And it's been a bit of a challenge for him because he lost two key members of his backing band, longtime guitarist Bob Britt and Doug Lancio, both in June. But he has replaced them, and by all accounts, you know, the band hasn't missed a beat. They're good at that, right? They're professionals. So that's Bob Dylan, still out there touring.

It's Clearwater Revival on Northern Air. John Fogerty, lead singer of Creedence Clearwater Revival, recently received the Johnny Mercer Award at the Songwriters Hall of Fame. So this is the Hall of Fame's highest honor, and it recognizes songwriters whose body of work have made a lasting impact on the music industry. So congratulations to John Fogerty.

to close out the show. That is the Black Crowes with Hard to Handle on Northern Air. That is it for me tonight. I've had a great couple of hours. I hope you've enjoyed it. I hope you're feeling okay as well. Mike George is up next. He's got some 60s and 70s for you, so do stay tuned. I'll be back the same time next week. So until then, have yourselves a good one.

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2: From the Sky News Centre at 9, a 26-year-old man's been arrested as detectives treat the death of Anne Widdecombe as murder. The former Tory MP, who was 78, was found with serious injuries at her home in Devon yesterday morning. She was a prisons minister in John Major's government and later joined Nigel Farage's Brexit and Reform parties. He's paid tribute.
3: Anne Widdecombe was an extraordinary woman, without doubt the best-known female politician in Britain since Margaret Thatcher, a devout Christian and somebody with strong, socially conservative views. Perhaps not popular in modern Britain, but that is what Anne believed in.
2: A man's been charged with the murders of his wife and two daughters in Bedfordshire after being tracked down by police in South Africa. Mark Schumer was arrested in Johannesburg. He left the country last weekend, 2 days before three bodies were found at a house in Great Denham. At least 12 people have been killed in a wildfire in southern Spain. Officials have called it the most devastating fire Andalusia's ever seen. Meanwhile, the King has been reunited with his grandchildren Archie and Lilibet after 4 years. This trip had also been thrown into doubt by a row about security. Our reporter Charlotte Leeming has more.
4: We have learnt that the King and Queen welcomed Harry, Meghan and their two young children to Highgrove House after those days of rumours about whether they would actually come over to the UK from the US. Of course, it was something very much away from the world's press.
2: Sophie Eccleston became England's all-time leading wicket-taker in all formats as the hosts fought back late on day one against India of the first ever women's test at Lord's. The tourists were all out for 285. In reply, Nat Siverbrunt's side were on 21-1 at the close. And elsewhere in footballing news, Spain are being held 1-1 by Belgium going into the second half of their World Cup quarter-final. They took the lead after half an hour but conceded 10 minutes later. That's the latest. I'm Imani Rana.
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5: Yes, here we are. It's Friday evening again and I'm here with your 60s and 70s hour. So relax and make sure you've got a drink because this weather is not very good for us. So in the high 30s, I think, is being looked after. But I'm going to start, really, with a sad note in terms of someone we've lost a couple of days ago. Dear Bonnie Tyler passed away in hospital in Portugal. Now, she had been in a coma some weeks ago, and she was really very poorly. So her husband, Robert, obviously, and the family will be devastated, as I am. I interviewed this young lady some time ago when she came into Withenshaw, and she was on her way into Manchester as well. So lovely lady. So I'm going to play in tribute to her. The two, she only played or sang two in the 60s, but this one I like, I always like. I went to a restaurant once in Stockport and the waiter was constantly singing this one. Okay, and it wasn't English, but it sounded really good. So rest in peace, Bonnie.

beautiful sound. What a lovely voice. A different voice, but really beautiful, very memorable. Now, she released that on the 3rd of December 1977, and it made the number four, was there for 12 weeks. So, what a lovely woman. Now then, next one up, we've got Shawadi Wadi, and probably like you, I've been to see them two or three times in the past. They are now a different group altogether, and the lead singer is now their manager. So back in these days, Wes, when they actually recorded the one we're going to play now, which is, oh yes, Sweet Little Rock and Roller. Okay, and this was released on the 28th of July 1979, and it reached number 18 and was there for 9 weeks. We'll follow that with a group called Kansas with Carry On Wayward Son, and that was released on the 1st of July 1978. Only made number 51 and was there for 7 weeks. And we'll finish our first threesome with The Who. The Who with Any Way, Anyhow, Anywhere. That was released on the 27th of May, 1965. Was there for 10 weeks and was at number 10. So onwards with the medley.

0: If I'm going out on my new paddleboard, the last thing I'm taking is my phone, right? Buoyancy aid, fine, but mobile? My whole life's on that phone. Why would I risk losing it in the... Coast Guard, help!
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3: In an emergency at the coast, call 999 and ask for the Coast Guard. And please, respect the water.

Yes, a little known one really from The Who there. Okay, back in 65. We'll jump 10 years now to 1975, to in fact the 19th of April. And Lulu had this one, which was Take Your Mama for a Ride. And that was made number 37 there for 4 weeks. The next one we'll go to are the Small Faces. With Ichiku Park. Always made me think of something itching, really. But the 9th of August 1967, this one fared better with it made number 3 and was there for 14 weeks. And we'll have the last of the threesome with Marvin Gaye with Kim Weston now, then. Not Tammy Terrell, but Kim Weston with this one. And it takes 2. And it was released on the 26th of January 1967. Reached number 16, there for 11 weeks. So here we go with 3 more to hear.

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1: Well, Northern Air Hospital Radio has been going for quite some time. I'm a bit of a new boy, although I'm knocking on a little bit in the years, but waiting for an operation for my fingers. I have a Dupuytren's constrictor, I think it's called, and hopefully within the next month I will get the two fingers straightened up. But there you go. You have to keep waiting, really, and you do eventually get the appointment you've been looking for. Right, Stevie Wonder, a regular of ours here, and he's on, yes, with I Wish. I Wish was released on the 18th of December 1976. Reached number 5 there for 10 weeks. And then we'll move along back to 1975. In fact, the 7th of June with the Doobie Brothers. Oh, yes. And Take Me In Your Arms. Now, I had that down and Love Me, but this says Take Me In Your Arms and in brackets Rock Me A Little While. That's good, isn't it? Well, it reached 29 there for 5 weeks. And then The Love Affair follows. This was released in 1968 on the 17th of April, and it was Rainbow Valley, and it made number 5 there for 13 weeks. So let's play these next three, and you can dance if you wish, and make sure you're having a sip or two of water.

0: Come in.
1: Right.
2: Ah, Mr. Pilkington, and how are we today?
1: Yeah, I'm all right, Doctor. Yeah, I've just come for me checkup.
2: Okay, then. Pop your pants off.
1: What?
2: Just pop your pants off.
1: Well, I've got to take my pants off.
2: Well, because I have to pop my finger up your...
1: Pop me what?
2: To check your prostate gland.
1: Don't worry about it.
2: Well, I am worried about it, because prostate cancer kills 10,000 men every year in Britain.
1: You can check that out if I get any symptoms.
2: Well, there aren't always symptoms, and symptoms do vary from man to man, so the best way to check it out is I just pop my finger up there.
1: I'm really not
2: and have
1: happy
2: a feel.
1: With this.
2: Just don't worry about it.
1: Is that it?
2: Yeah.
1: It's not that bad.
2: No.
3: I don't know why he was worried. You probably saved his life there.
1: Does he have to be here?
2: He's just a mate. Don't worry about him. He's just watching me at work.
4: For more information, visit the Prostate Cancer Charity website. Real men know all about it.
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1: It is Northern Air. Give you a time check. It's 9:42. Okay, 20 minutes, and then there's a lovely concert. Right, well, this next one's Eric Clapton. And this is Knocking on Heaven's Door. And it was released on the 16th of August, 1975. There for 38... out number 38, there for 4 weeks. Okay, and then the lovely Sonny and Cher. Sonny and Cher with I Got You Babe, you know this one, don't you? This was their first record together in the charts. It was released on the 12th of August, 1965, and it reached number one, there for 12 weeks. And we'll finish it with Jimmy Crawford. Now, that's a name I didn't know, but there were two artists for this particular song, the Paris Sisters, which is not on our system, but this is I Love How You Love Me, and that was released on the 6th of November, 1961. Reached number 18, there for 10 weeks. Okay, onwards and upwards.

the sound of your mates alive. He's getting to more gigs this year and the next. It's the sound of saying, I got you, mate. It's the sound of mates enjoying even more of this. It's the sound of mates getting home instead of here. Click your seatbelt, because you're twice as likely to be killed or seriously injured if you don't think.

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2: Ah, but only for a few minutes now, because we're at the end of the show, and we've got Sarone with Supernature, and we'll finish with the lovely Bonnie Tyler with her hit Lost in France, and that was released on the 30th of 10th 1976. Now your concert is it's a comedy hour, in fact, so time for a chuckle. So all the best, and get well soon, and hope you make it to the door and out at home. So all the very best. Bye for now.

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2: From the Sky News Centre at 10, a man's been arrested on suspicion of murdering former Conservative and Reform politician Anne Widdecombe. She was found dead at her home in Hayter in Devon yesterday morning. A 26-year-old white British national was detained in nearby Newton Abbot this afternoon. Police say there's no evidence it was a politically motivated crime. Here's Assistant Chief Constable Matt Longman.
3: I would ask people not to speculate about what might have happened, particularly on social media. That's not only potentially harmful to our investigation, but also deeply distressing to the family and friends of Miss Widdecombe.
2: Sir Keir Starmer's urged people to rise above political differences. In other news, a man has been charged with murder after a body was found in a burnt-out house on the Isle of Wight. 24-year-old Lucas Scott was found after a fire in Cowes last month. Liam Matthews is due in court in Southampton in the morning. Four British people are believed to be among the 12 victims killed in wildfires in southern Spain. Authorities say the steering wheel of their burnt-out car was on the right. Flames spread through an area of Andalusia that's popular with expats. Dean Taylor's among Britons forced to flee their homes.
4: It's a very sad day, isn't it? It's not good. It's devastating, really. We only just escaped the fires last night. We had to go back on the rural roads. And it was quite terrifying, really.
2: The King has been reunited with grandchildren Archie and Lilibet for the first time in 4 years. It's understood he and the Queen hosted Prince Harry, Meghan and their two children at his Highgrove country home. A Ryanair flight has been forced to make an emergency landing after a passenger was reportedly partially sucked out of a broken window. It happened on a flight from Greece to Germany this morning. And over to sport now, where Spain grabbed a late winner in a 2-1 victory over Belgium in their World Cup quarter-final. They'll face tournament favourites France for a place in the decider. That's the latest. I'm Imani Rana.
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6: 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Please welcome Mr. Eric Clapton and his band.

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3: From the Sky News Centre at 11, detectives say a 26-year-old white British man's been arrested on suspicion of murdering politician Anne Widdecombe. The ambulance service found the 78-year-old former Conservative minister turned Reform Justice spokesperson with serious injuries at a home on Dartmoor yesterday morning. Sir Keir Starmer's paid this tribute.
4: This is really shocking news. My thoughts, I think all of our thoughts, will be with the family and friends of Anne Widdecombe at this awful time for them. Anne was a distinguished politician over many, many years, and it's a huge, huge loss.
3: Police say the killing doesn't appear to be politically motivated. South African police say they've arrested a man in Johannesburg who's wanted in connection with the murder of his wife and two daughters. Mark Tashuma left the UK last weekend, a couple of days before the victims' bodies were discovered in Bedfordshire. Four British people are feared dead after a burnt-out car with its steering wheel on the right was found in Spanish wildfires. There were among at least 12 killed by flames which have ripped through parts of Andalusia. The King and Queen are understood to have hosted the Duke and Duchess of Sussex and their children at Highgrove House. Archie and Lilibet last saw their grandfather in person 4 years ago. To sport now, and Spain have got past Belgium to reach the semi-finals of the World Cup. Joe Rawson reports from the US.
5: Spain were gifted both goals in a 2-1 victory over Belgium. Thibaut Courtois spilled a shot straight to Fabian Ruiz for the opener before Charles de Ketelaer levelled. But with 2 minutes left, Manchester United goalkeeper Sen Lammens could only parry into the path of Arsenal's Mikel Merino, who tapped home the winner. The European champions will face France in the last four on Tuesday.
3: And Declan Rice and Mark Gay have trained ahead of England's World Cup quarterfinal against Norway in Miami tomorrow. Rice had been struggling with illness, while there were concerns Gay had suffered a hamstring problem. That's the latest. I'm Chris Milligan.
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0: We present Tony Hancock, Sidney James, Bill Kerr, Hattie Jakes, and Kenneth Williams in...
1: Hancock's Half Hour.
2: Mr. Hancock, what a delightful meal this is. I really must congratulate you.
1: Oh, my dear vicar, it's a pleasure. So glad you could come to dinner. We don't often get the opportunity of entertaining a member of the clergy in my humble abode. Yes, it's most gratifying to converse with one who is so up on the theology and ecclesiastical chat as your good self. Isn't that right, everybody? Yes.
3: Oh, yes.
4: Most charming.
2: Thank you very much. I do enjoy the personal contact with my parishioners. I try and visit them in their homes at least once a year.
1: And why not? Must cut down on the old grub bills at home, I always say.
2: Yes, well, it isn't the prime reason for my visits, I try.
1: No, of course not. It was just a little joke on my part. I am a comedian, you know.
2: Oh, yes. Ha, ha, ha.
1: Yes. I did enjoy your sermon on Sunday.
2: Oh.
1: Yes, most stimulating. And it struck home amongst many present, I may add. I don't know whether you could see from where you were standing, but quite a few feet were shifting uneasily, I noticed.
2: Ah. I'm glad you liked it, Mr. Hancock. You don't think I overemphasize the passage on the evils of drink?
1: Oh, no. Most timely. Unfortunately, in this borough, we have many slaves of the grape.
2: Tragic. Most tragic.
1: Another glass of port, Vicar?
2: Thank you very much. Yes, a delightful vintage.
1: Yes, well, I do pride myself on knowing a good deal of the ritual of wine drinking. I'm an acknowledged expert. Not that I imbibe myself, I hasten to add.
2: Oh, quite.
1: I just know all about it.
2: Yes. How many different brands of wine do you have in your cellar?
1: Oh, two. Red and white. and a bottle of half and half.
2: Oh, you mean the pink wine, vin rosé.
1: No, actually, we had half a bottle of red and half a bottle of white left over from the last party, so we bunged it all into one bottle so we could get the fourpence on the other one. But do please tell me more about your work in Africa.
2: If you're sure I'm not boring you.
1: No, not at all. We'd all be most elevated. Bill.
5: Why is he gone?
1: No.
5: Oh!
1: Oh, dear me, was that your foot? I'm so sorry. I must apologize to my friend, Vicar. He drops off. Very unfortunate head wound he received in the war.
5: Yeah, a waff sloshed me with a bottle of...
1: Yes. Oh, yes. Yes, a waff. Yes, a West African hussar, that is. Accidentally hit him with his spear. Terrible blow. How is the berth, Stroganoff?
2: Oh, excellent. A most delicious dinner altogether. I must congratulate the chef.
4: Thank you very much, Vicar. I do my best with the limited means at my disposal. It's very difficult cooking a 5-course meal with only one saucepan. So if you find a piece of beef in the jelly, you won't blame me too much.
1: Yes. Well, I gave all my saucepans away during the war. I gave them so many, they made half a Spitfire. Hancock's reply, it was called. Old Schicklgruber had reason to fear my contribution, I can tell you.
2: Yes, the war. You weren't living here during the war, were you, Mr. Hancock?
1: No, I applied for overseas posting as soon as the war started.
2: How brave. Where did you apply for?
1: Bermuda. Oh, I was there all during the war. Terrible hazards we underwent. Men dropping like flies. Rum poisoning and sunstroke. Terrible. Saw a U-boat surface once, but we all hid in the hills and he went away. But it shook us for a minute, I may say.
2: Yes, it would do.
1: It did.
2: What about you, Mr. James? Are you in the forces?
6: To me?
1: You were in uniform.
6: Oh, yes. Had arrows all over it.
1: Yes, it was the dress uniform of the Sherwood Yeomanry.
2: Oh.
1: Foot regiment with a very fine tradition.
2: My efforts were, of course, confined to the home front. Yes, indeed, yes.
1: It must have been quite nasty here at times.
2: Yes, it was. We had many narrow escapes, as I suppose you must have had.
1: Oh, my word, yes. I remember one when they threatened to send us back to England. panic right through the island. Half of us went native. They couldn't find us anywhere.
2: That's war, terrible thing.
1: Quite, quite. I wouldn't like to go through it all again.
2: It was the bombs we had to cope with most. The church roof suffered. Blast, you know. But we're still repairing it.
6: You got any lead on it?
2: Oh, no. Oh, we dispensed with lead. So many thieves were after it.
6: Yes, I know. Terrible. No principle, some people.
2: Yeah.
4: More rice pudding and evaporated milk, Vicar.
2: Oh, no, thank you, my dear. I can't stand the sight of rice. We get so much of it outside the church, you know.
5: Where do you think we got this?
4: Ow!
1: I'm sorry, was that your other foot?
4: Well, would you mind if I had your portion?
2: No, no, not at all.
4: I love rice pudding.
1: True, true. She's always got a bucketful brewing on the stove. Her eyes will start turning up at the corners soon, you mark my words.
2: Yes, we suffered a lot of damage in these parts with the bombs, you know.
1: Ah, yes, the air raids. I know just what you must have gone through. I went through it myself. We had a leaflet raid on the island once. Shocking damage. Quite a lot of the chaps got hit with bundles that didn't open. If we'd been Americans, we'd have got the Purple Heart. Who knows?
2: Yes, yes. They dropped quite a few unexploded bombs in this area, I don't know.
1: Is that a fact?
2: Yes. They found an unexploded bomb only a fortnight ago. That's half a mile from here, I believe.
1: Yes, I read about it. They had the bomb disposal squad down.
2: That's right.
1: Oh, brave chaps. I was in the bomb disposal squad in Bermuda. I well remember 10 of us were called out one night to dismantle a firework. It's a tricky beast, a jumping jack it was. We didn't know where it was going to go. Still, we kept in our tanks with the hoods down, so we were all right.
4: Yeah, piece of bread pudding, Vicar.
2: Oh, no, thank you. Thank you so much.
4: Well, would you mind if I had your portion earlier?
1: Yes, all right. Go on, get it down, you. Oh, dear, oh, dear. There'll be none left for tomorrow. Right gannet she is.
2: I had quite a bit of experience with unexploded bombs myself. I took a civil defense course. I was in the ARP, you know.
1: Oh, the old ARP.
4: A piece of cabinet pudding, Vicar.
1: Oh, shut up. Stone me, no wonder you don't sleep. Great heavy pudding lying on your stomach. If you come walking past my room tonight with your arms stretched out in front of you, I don't care what they say about waking them up, I'll yell right down your ear hole. I'm sorry about this, Vicar. She's a bit of a handful. As you can see.
2: Yes, yes, yes.
1: Well, I need a drink after that. Sid, pour us out a toddy.
6: None left, boy. We drunk it all.
1: Oh, well, I'll just have to go down into the wine cellar and get another bottle. Of course, I've got crates down there, all vintage, you know.
2: Is it old vintage?
1: Oh, no, swipe me, yes, yes. Some of it's over 6 weeks old. The good stuff, that is. The potato wine, that's a bit young. A fortnight ago, it was still in the ground. I'll see what we've got for you. Come, William, to the wine cellar. William, to the wine cellar.
5: Oh, hey, is he gone?
1: Yes, yes. Wait till I get him down in the cellar. You'll have a bottle of Grav across your head, mate. Excuse me, Vicar. Sidney, you'll entertain the Vicar while we're corking the wine, won't you?
6: Certainly, certainly, mate. Tell me, Vicar, there's a man interested in church architecture. How much lead do you reckon there is on that big Gothic one round the corner?
5: Tub! What do you want me to go down to the cellar for? There's no wine down there. There never was.
1: Don't give me that. You've got something down there. I know that. Every time you go down to fill the coal scuttle up, you come back reeking.
5: Yeah, well, that's mine, Tub.
1: It's all in a good cause. What have you got?
5: There's a bottle of Arab Burgundy I picked up at Port Said on the way over.
1: I bet that's strong.
5: Strong? They use cast iron corks.
1: That'll be all right. As long as we keep the label turned our way, you won't know. Now, go on. You go down first, because I'm frightened of the dark. Where are you? Where are you?
5: Right in front of you.
1: Well, let me hold your coat. I don't like coming down here. How many more steps?
5: I'm on the eighth one.
1: Eight from 12, that's three left.
5: Why?
1: There's one missing.
5: Which one?
1: Well, feel around with your footy. There's nothing there. That's the one.
5: Right, I've got it. It's the next one.
1: Good lad.
5: Hey, hey, are you all right, Tub?
1: William. Didn't it occur to you that your next one wasn't my next one? Look at me.
5: I can't see you.
1: Then I shall describe what happened. I was standing on step 7, one behind you. you informed me that it was the next step that was missing. Whereupon I put my leg over step 8 that was there, looking for step 9 that was not there, landing on step 10 that was there, but isn't now because it collapsed under my weight, which accounts for my present position buried up to me waist in half a ton of best kitchen nuts. It's lucky I've got my black evening dress on, otherwise I've had to get it cleaned.
5: Oh, sorry, Tub, I'll switch the light on.
1: You'll do what?
5: I'll switch the light on.
1: You mean we've been falling about here in the pitch black and there's a light down here?
5: Yeah, I had it put in when I had to keep coming down for the coal.
1: Well, why didn't you tell me?
5: I forgot.
1: You forgot.
5: Oh, I'm sorry, Tub.
1: Never mind, William, we all make mistakes. I made one once.
5: When?
1: The day you walked in front of me, car, and I pulled up.
5: I remember.
1: Now, help me up and put that light on. Ah, that's better. So, this is the cellar. I've never seen it before.
5: Haven't you? Well, let me show you around. That's the floor you're standing on, and there are the walls.
1: And don't tell me that thing above me is the roof.
5: Hey, are you sure you haven't been down here before?
1: No, no. I used to work for an estate agent. They taught me all about it. It's very roomy, isn't it? Almost as big as a bedroom.
5: Yeah.
1: Now, you can move your bed down here tomorrow. Now, I'm letting your room. What's that up there in the ceiling?
5: Oh, that's the manhole. You remember when you bought the place, it was just a jagged hole and you put a cover on it.
1: Oh, yes. Well, what's that thing stuck in the floor underneath it?
5: What thing?
1: That thing. The big metal thing with the fins on it. What's this chalk writing on the side? 1942, Gottstrafe, England, Heil Hitler. Is this yours?
5: No, I don't know what it is. I just use it to strike me matches when I'm having a smoke.
1: But look, there's great big dents all over it.
5: Oh, yeah, that was me. I was trying to break it open with a pickaxe.
1: You hit it with a pickaxe? You fool! Fancy doing a thing like that. Not ours, you might have damaged it. Somebody might come and ask for it back.
5: Oh, no, no, no, Tub, they can't. 1942. If it's not claimed within 6 months, it becomes the property of the people who find it. It's ours, Tub.
1: Oh, good. I've always wanted a metal thing with fins on. Buffoon. Buffoon. Buffoon. What good is... Do you mind? What good is it to us? Dig it up and see how much you can get from the rag and bone man on it.
5: Oh, well, you can't. I've tried. It's embedded too far in the ground.
6: Oh, you two, where's the wine? My tongue's hanging out up here.
2: Can I give you a hand to decant it?
1: No, no, no. Stay there, Vicar. Don't bother to come down. We're just trying to select a bottle to suit your palate.
2: Oh, dear, no.
1: Oh, he's down.
2: Now, good heavens.
1: What?
2: Stand back.
1: What is it? What's wrong?
2: Over there, sticking out of the floor, an unexploded bomb.
1: Yes, it's ours. We're claiming it. Treasure trove, you know. It's a what?
2: A bomb, an unexploded bomb.
1: You mean... Yeah. I've been... down... since... here... in... down... all these years.
2: I'm afraid so.
1: What? Here. Down in it. All of... Since... with me upstairs.
2: I don't think Mr. Hancock is feeling well. Perhaps you ought to sit down.
5: Yeah, come on, Tub, sit down, have a rest. Come on, old son, over here.
1: You... not on the bomb! Go and reserve me a bunk in the underground station. We're getting out of here.
2: Come, come, come now. This is no time to panic.
1: It's a good enough time for me, mate. I'm off.
2: We've got to notify the authorities so they can render it harmless.
1: When I think of Professor Penny, they're hitting it with a pickaxe. Oh.
2: Now, look here. We really ought to put something round it to take the blast in case it goes off. The ARP, they're always recommended sandbags.
1: We haven't got any sandbag.
4: Gooey, the treacle pudding. drinks ready.
5: There you are. Put that round it. A hydrogen bomb wouldn't get through her treacle pudding.
2: You've got to be careful now. The slightest tremor might set it off.
6: How much do you reckon it weighs, Vicar?
2: It's a very large one. I should say it's a 2,000 pounder.
6: 2,000 pounds. Let's see. Scrap metal, 50 and bob underweight. Iron, 75, bob. You reckon there's any lead in it?
2: No. Oh,
6: shame. That's 112 to 2,003 carry one. That's 44 plus cartage. I'll give you 25 bob for it, Hancock.
1: Sid, how can you start bartering at a time like this? A deadly high explosive weapon. I can go off any minute and both. 27 and 6.
6: Sold.
2: You're wasting valuable time. We must get to a telephone and call in the army.
1: Yes, of course. Bill, I've got 27 and 6 invested here. You stay in the cellar and mind it.
5: Supposing it goes off?
1: Well, catch as many bits as you can.
6: Hello, Fred. This is our lucky day. They found an old unexploded German bomb in Hancock's cellar. What do you mean, so what? Use your loaf, boy. Haven't you always said if we could pull Hancock's house down, what a wonderful used car lot we could make? Well, and if we play our cards right, we don't have to pull it down. Look, there's two things that can happen. One, the army gets the bomb out and Hancock's got a house. Or two, they explode it and Hancock hasn't got a house and we've got a used car lot. Somehow, I think the army's going to have trouble with that bomb. Start buying cars, son. Start buying them.
1: How long have we got to wait for the army to get here?
4: Well, don't be impatient. They've got lots of things to do. Besides, there's not many of them left now.
1: Well, surely they can scrape together half a dozen from somewhere. I expect they're all down the dance hall, fleshing their 10 quid a week amount.
4: Oh, stop grumbling.
1: Well, it's no joke. It's been 12 hours since we phoned the War Office. I'm fed up with camping out on the pavement. Remind me to write to the council. Put in the street lamps out at 11 o'clock. It's not right. I climb up the lamppost, I plug my electric razor in. Halfway up my sideboards and they switch them all off. To put no finer point on it, it is a dead liberty.
4: Why don't you spare a thought for poor Bill keeping guard over it?
1: Oh, he's all right. Danger is only feared by people of high intelligence and imagination. He'll be snoring away, dreaming of cowboys and Indians. He doesn't know what it's all about. Hello? The army, they're here.
3: All right, chaps, all out. The place. Look lively and we'll be home in time for breakfast, eh? Sergeant Plunger.
7: Sir.
3: Get the arc light set up.
7: Yes, sir.
3: Right, chaps, cordon off the area, 200 yards.
8: Good evening.
3: Go away, please. This is not a sideshow. Can't be responsible for civilians. This is an army show, Roger.
1: No. Anthony Hancock. Roger's my brother.
3: There won't be many
1: people who know about that.
3: We don't want civilian chappies cluttering up the target area, eh, what? Right, go home to bed. That's a good chap, eh, what?
1: What's the point of going home to bed when I'm likely to be blown out of it? I just wouldn't be comfortable.
3: Oh, I see. It's your house. The little beggar's hiding in.
1: Yes, that's right, yes. 23 Railway Cutting.
3: Oh, bang on us. Oh, no, you can come and share. That's where it is.
1: Not me, mate. I've had enough of it during the war. I did my bit. Overseas, I was.
3: Really, sir? I didn't realize you were an old war horse.
1: Oh, yes. Yes, young fellow, my lad, I saw it all. France, North Africa, Italy, Tripoli, Japan, Malaya, Singapore, I saw it all.
4: He was the projectionist at the Camp Newsreel Theatre.
3: Oh. Well, we've got work to do.
6: Evening, all. How's it going?
3: Oh, not another civvy. Now, where is the bomb?
1: In the cellar, and you take care of my house.
6: You'll have to blow it up, mate. You'll never get it out.
3: Oh, no, sir, we never detonate unless it's absolutely necessary.
6: Oh.
3: Now, we always prefer to remove a bomb intact and explode it somewhere else.
6: Very difficult to get at. If I were you, I'd knock the house down. Run one of your tanks through it.
1: You mind your own business. He knows what he's doing. You get that bomb out without disturbing so much as a brick. Don't intend to spend the rest of my life kipping on a corporation pavement. With me beard at the mercy of the electricity department, not this lad.
7: tell me, sir, you sound as if you know something about bomb disposal.
6: Oh, yeah, I've had loads of experience. Been working with high explosives for years.
7: Oh, absolutely first us. Well, I should be very grateful for any assistance, because quite frankly, this is my first bomb.
6: Get away.
7: Yes. I'm with the catering corps, actually. I knew that as well. I've only been in a week. Because all the older chaps didn't want to come. You know, their D-mob's coming up shortly, and they didn't want to take a chance. They asked me if I'd come, which

0: mushers. I refuse to have amateurs tampering with my bombs. I want a fully paid-up bomb man.
1: Out of your spoil, Spall. You've all got to get experience. I mean, as you go to spread your wings a bit.
0: If you touch that bomb, we'll all be spreading our wings.
1: Don't worry. This gentleman has promised to help out if I go wrong.
2: Certainly, mate. Thing to do is evacuate the old road and blow the house up.
0: Never. You can't touch that house. It's protected. That house is of historic interest.
3: I say, is it real?
0: Yes, it is. That is the finishing line of the Cheam pancake race, that is.
2: You blow it up, mate. It's an eyesore. It's an architectural disgrace to the borough. Lowers the tone of the old district. What we could do with there is a nice big used car lot. Go on, boy, blow it up.
0: You can't blow it up. There is a human being inside there.
3: Is there?
0: Well, I say a human being. He's on the voters' list.
1: Boy, that does alter things. I think we'd better have a look at the beast and size up the situation. Sergeant Plunger?
4: Sir.
1: Did you bring my swagger stick?
4: Yes, sir.
1: Good. I might have to poke the wretched thing a bit. Oh, and put the duck boards across the garden. I've got my swades on. Forward, chap!
0: It's down in the cellar.
2: See that? You never get your cranes down there, boy. You blow it up, son. Ooh, knock the house down, get it out, I don't mind. Either way will do.
0: Hasn't it occurred to you that he might be able to disconnect it, render it harmless, and leave it there?
3: I say that's an idea.
2: No, it's not. You can't render that type of bomb harmless. It works on an air spring. The slightest move and it'll go. That is definitely a blower-upper, not a leave-it-where-it-is-er.
3: Yes, but mind you, we could...
2: Who is the expert here?
1: Well, you are.
2: Well, shut up, then. Come on and get cracking.
5: Excuse me, Lieutenant. I thought you and your men might be hungry, so I've made a fresh bucket full of spotted dick.
1: Why, thank you very much.
0: Don't take any. She'll be most upset if you take any. That's her breakfast.
2: Come on, Andy. We go down to the cellar and take a look.
1: Oh, yes, yeah, Splendors.
0: Bill, lash yourself to the bomb. Somebody's come to blow it up.
1: Come away from that bomb. There's a good chap. I'm in command here. Lieutenant Pumphrey Farnsworth, Royal Army Catering Corps.
6: What are you going to do, fry it?
1: Put that man under close arrest, Sergeant.
6: Hey, now, wait a minute. I'm not in the army.
1: Thank goodness for that. Now, let's have a look at this naughty little bomb. Mm. Yeah, yes, yes. Which is the bit that goes bang?
2: Over here. That bit there. You run a wire around it to about 200 yards away, press the plunger, she blows up and you can go home. I reckon you could be in your pajamas and off to a party within half an hour.
1: Well, you make it sound awfully attractive. I think we'll do that, eh, Juan?
0: I protest most strongly. Can't just go around blowing up houses willy-nilly. It's dangerous.
1: He's right, you know. The flying debris might hit somebody. We'll have to remove it and explode it elsewhere.
0: That's my boy. Well done.
2: All right, then. You don't want to blow the house up in case somebody gets hit by the bricks and stuff, right?
1: That's right.
2: All right, then. That's it, then. Knock the house down, cart the bricks away, then blow it up.
1: Yes, I think you're right. I'll get the pioneer car on it right away.
0: But this is illegal. The local authorities will have something to say about this.
1: May I remind you, I'm in charge here. Sergeant Plunger?
4: Sir.
1: Did we bring a bulldozer with us?
4: Yes, sir.
1: Knock this shack down, will you?
0: I can't look. Look at me mock Tudor gable lying in the dust.
1: Stand back.
0: Oh, no. Not me asbestos conservatory with the imitation grapevine. All these treasures lost to the nation forever.
1: Well, that's it. Same much for the house. It didn't take long, did it? Half of it fell down when we took the front door off. Well, now to detonate the bomb. Sergeant Plunger?
4: Sir.
1: Have you wired the bomb for detonation?
4: Sir.
1: Right. Stand back, everybody. Sergeant Plunger?
4: Sir.
1: Press the plunger, Plunger.
6: Hey, the tail's shot off. A bit of paper's fallen out.
3: What does it say?
6: I think it's in French.
0: He always says that if you give him anything to read, it's a cover-up. Give it to me. Oh, yes. How very interesting. So you've knocked my house down for this.
3: What?

0: they?
1: This bomb is the property of the BBC Television Scenery Department.
2: Don't you remember the man you bought the house from? He was a BBC producer. He did all those war plays. He must have brought it home as a souvenir or something.
1: You've pulled my house down for a dummy bomb. I'll have the law on you.
3: I say, it's touchy, isn't it? After coming out on a cold night like this, no gratitude at all, some people. All right, Jeff, nothing more to do here. Put the arc lights on the lorry, right?
4: Hola, Hancock. Say like, yeah. Look, boy, I tell you what I'm going to do. I can see you're down and out. No money, nowhere to go. I'll give you 50 nicker for the land. It's no good to you without the house. And with the 50 nicker, you can find some digs, make a fresh start.
1: Oh, it's very kind of you, Sid, and I do appreciate it. One only finds one's real friends in times of trouble.
4: Is it a deal?
1: Yes.
4: Good boy. Fred?
5: Yeah?
4: Drive the cars in, boy.

0: Here we are for it. The Sydney James Carmart. What a beautiful sight. 20,000 acres worth of second-hand cars piled nose to nose. What a bit of luck they found that dummy bomb.
1: Here, Sid. Was that dummy bomb like this one here?
0: Go blow me another one. That bloke must have been collecting them. Caught strafe England, Isle Hitler.
1: Are you sure it's a dummy, Sid?
0: Of course it is. Unscrew the tail. You see the label inside.
1: Here, Sid. Listen.
0: Run for it!

0: Hello, Sid.
1: What do you want?
0: What a pity about all your cars, isn't it?
1: Go on.
2: Yes, well, I'll tell you what I'll do.
1: Yes?
2: Just for you, of course.
1: Yes.
2: Special favour, a friend.
1: Yes, yes, yes.
0: I'll give you 25 quid for the scrap metal. Ah, ha, ha.
1: Ah, ha, ha. Very comical.
2: Thank you.

That was Hancock's Half Hour, starring Tony Hancock with Sidney James, Bill Kerr, Hattie Jakes and Kenneth Williams. Theme and incidental music composed and conducted by Wally Stott. The show written by Alan Simpson and Ray Galton. The program, which was recorded, was produced by Tom Ronald.

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3: This fella come to our house, he said, do you believe in free speech? I said, I do. He said, can I use your telephone?
4: Ladies and gentlemen, it's the comedians!

0: I see him all over, you know. No, I do. I meet friends wherever I go. I always meet friends. I go out to the doctors pretty regularly. No, I'm not sick. I've just converted the mother-in-law to a Jehovah's Witness, and I'm trying to get him for a major operation. Anyway, I went around this day, and I walked in, and the nurse is there, you see. I said, is the doctor in? She said, he's practising. Oh, I said, I'll come back when he's perfect. So I sat there, you see, and we're reading all the papers and the magazines. Isn't it a shame about the Titanic? All those people. I'm sat next to this fellow with one leg called Arthur. I don't know what his other leg was called, but it's nice. I walked in, you see, I walked in the insulting room. And there's Kildare. He said, what do you want? I said, I keep thinking I'm a dog. He said, how long have you been like this? I said, well, ever since I was a pup. I said, give me something for the wind. So he gave me a kite. Nothing. He said, first job, put your left foot on the table. So I put it up. He said, put your right one up. And I fell on my back. He said, how long have you been having these dizzy spells then? He said, strip off. So I stripped off and I'm stood there, muscles rippling like that. The only man that got his money back from Charles Atlas. I said, how do I stand, doctor? He said, God knows, I don't. He said, look, go to that window there and stick your tongue out. I said, will it do me any good? He said, no, but I ate that fella across the road. He said, one look at my tongue, you said, not putting that thing back in your mouth, eh? He said, look, you. He always calls me look. There's only one thing for you. What you've got to do, drink a glass of orange juice every day after a hot bath. I saw him a couple of days later. He said, have you drunk orange juice? I said, I haven't finished drinking the hot bath yet.
1: Fool. No, this is true, this is true. I wouldn't tell you now, perfectly true. The Yankee doctor came over to England. You know what these Yanks are? All mouth. It's right, this, it's right. And he went to this hospital, you see, this Yankee, and he said, well, I'd like a look around your hospital. They said, fair enough, old flower, bring this end in. So he went in, you know, and gave him a cup of typhoo and all paraphernalia. So he said, I'd like a look around your wards, you know, just to see how the patient. They said, fair enough, come on. So they took him down ward, you know, and showed him a patient. They said, well, have a look at this one. What do you think? So he pulled blankets back, you know, these Yanks. Whether they know what's wrong or not, they pulled blankets back, you know. He said, my God, he said, yes. Rather pale, blue around the lips. I should say this man's suffering from heart trouble. He said, that's right, flower, top oil. Very nice. Halfway down ward, they said, now then, would you like to look at this man? He said, my God, he said, this man's really serious. Yellow jaundice, bloodshot eyes. Said, this man's suffering from kidney trouble. He said, that's right again, flower. Well done. Went to bottom at ward, there's a man squatted there in bed, you know. Squatted there, eyes protruding, veins stuck out. He says, goodness. Goodness, my God, that man's suffering from blood pressure. He said, that's wrong. He's set on pot.
2: Well, I was stopping in a nice hotel there, or a nice lodging house, actually, in Bolton. Nice four-bedroom, semi-detached slum. I said to the woman, I said, there's a fly swimming in the soup. She said, then you have too much soup, it should be paddling. I said, the dinner's lovely, but that big Alsatian dog hasn't stopped barking. She says, no wonder you're eating off his plate. But her husband was a nice fella. He was lying in bed looking for work. I said, can you not get a job? He said, there's no work at my trade. I said, what's your trade? He said, I'm a Zeppelin builder. He said, I couldn't sleep in that bed last night. There was a dead flea in the bed. She says, a dead flea will do you no harm. I said, I know that, but there was 40,000 came to the funeral. She said, there's not a single flea in this house. I said, I know that. They're all married by big families. And I said, the cockroaches are jumping from the wardrobe onto the bed like a springboard. She said, if you pull the bed away from the wall, they'll miss it. I said, I'd done that and the cockroaches kept pulling it back. And I said, I'd like to talk to you about the ceiling in my bedroom. She says, what about it? I said, I'd like one. She says, well, you need more because the people upstairs won't walk about. but they'll drop in and again. And she said, don't be annoyed if you hear footsteps in the middle of the night. Rose walks in her sleep. So I dashed up the stairs and took the door of the hinges. 3 o'clock in the morning, in came Rose. The biggest bloody Labrador you've ever seen. And her young son was kneeling by the side of the bed, but in show business, I thought it set a good example. I knelt down by the side of the bed, too. He said, what are you doing, mister? I said, I'm doing exactly what you're doing, son. He said, my ma will tell you, it's over on this side.
3: I always have a job getting digs, you know, in Manchester myself. It's funny, isn't it? You know, I get on with anybody, me, but... And I went to this house in Moss Side, and I knocked on this door, and a big woman come out. She said, what do you want? I said, do you think the lady next door will give me a cup of water? I wasn't scared of her, was I? But I got in one place. I got in one place, you know, and she said, what do you want? I said, I want to stop here. She said, well, have you got a good memory for faces? I said, I have. She said, well, you need one because there's no mirror in the bathroom. And I went upstairs and I washed my hands and, you know, and I said, where's the towel? She said, there isn't one. You'll have to hang your hands out of the window. I'm glad I didn't have a bath. Now, folks, special announcement here. Here is a gentleman about by the name of Pharaoh, who was last heard of 2,000 years ago. Please report to the British Museum, where your mummy's very poorly. Also, the chap that has a bubble car, go outside, because there's a rat dragging it down the gutter. The rest of it's a letter from me dad. No, it's from me granny, this one. Got bad eyesight. Says, dear Ken, she always says, dear Ken, when she writes to me. She says, dear Ken, I'm writing this letter very slow because I know you don't read very fast. And the 10 shillings I owe you, I would have sent, but I've sealed the envelope. And there you go. It goes on to say, the overcoat you left at our house, I've sent it on to you in a big parcel, but as they wanted to charge me extra for the weight, I've cut the buttons off. P.S. They're in the pocket.
4: And I thought, I'll have a walk round. And I'm walking up the main street there, and coming the other way was this fella, knee-high boots, fishnet tights, hot pants, handbag. But what made him stand out? He had this big alteration dog on a lead. And, ooh, it, big thing. I thought, ooh, I'll follow this fella. And he went straight into a pub, went up to the barman, and he said, excuse me, love. By the way, I'm only acting when I do this. Just, he said, listen. He said, give us a gin fizz. The barman said, I'm very sorry, sir. Could you go elsewhere? He said, no, I can't. What do you mean, go elsewhere? Give us a gin fizz. He said, look, sir, it's a very respectable establishment. Would you mind going elsewhere, please? He said, no, listen. Blue eyes. Cherry lips. I'm getting proper cross. Now, if you don't serve me, I've got my big dog here. And he's going to jump over the bar and destroy you. Now give me a gin fizz. A fizzy one with a cherry on top. He said, look, sir, dog or no dog, no gin fizz, get out. So he said, right, Rover, seize him. And the dog leaped over the bar, pinned him against the glasses and went, bowsy, bowsy.
5: There's a fella sitting in a cafe and he spills all his soup in his lap and he shouts, manager, I said, yes, sir. He said, there's a soup in my fly. His son, so unlucky this. I know this man. He bought a new suit the other week, two pair of trousers. Burnt a hole in the coat. Remember these big slave ships? Remember the slave ships where the fella used to come out with the whip? Kinky one, you know. One day he came out, he stuck his whip in his belt. He said, right, lads, chicken in a basket, scampi in a basket, egg and chips, beans on toast, anything you like, bottle of ale, you're on. So one of the slaves said, what's going on? You know, why all this? He said, well, we want you to row a bit quicker tomorrow because the captain wants to go water skiing. I love this. I love this business. My dad's in the business, you know, just bird impressions. Eats worms. He went to my agent the other day, and he said, I'd like you to handle me, you know, and my agent said, what you do? He said, bird impressions, and he said, you'll never get on, there's millions of them now, you know. My dad said, well, forget it, and he flew out the window. Anyway, there's this Liverpool supporter, he said, and he wakes up every morning, and he puts his red and white hat on, and his red and white scarf, and his whistle, and his rattle, goes, with a peel. I just go every morning. Every morning. And he goes all over Europe watching it. Every, you know. And one morning he come down. Way! Way! I way! And his missus put his jam bread in front of him. And she said, do you know, Charlie? She said, I think you love Liverpool more than you love me. He said, I love Everton more than I love you.
3: We had a tramp come to our house the other day, a tramp. They wait for me to come home, you know. Soft touch, Ken, hi. He knocked on the door. I said, what do you want? He said, a piece of cake. Just like that, you know. I said, you what? He said, a piece of cake. I said, you're a cheeky tramp, aren't you? I did. I just went like that. I went. I just did this right in his face. I just went like that. I went. You know. I just did that. I thought about that scared him. You know. I did, and then I did this in his face, and I went like that. I went. Right. I thought, I bet he feels daft now. Yeah. I said, you what? I said, a piece of cake. I said, you're a cheeky tramp, aren't you? Asking for a piece of cake. He said, aye, it's my birthday. I said, wouldn't you like some cold rice pudding instead? He said, I would. I said, well, come back tomorrow, because it's still hot, you know? That'll put him in his place, didn't it? I don't mess about me. And then the postman come to our house once upon a time. And he knocked on the door. I said, what's up with you? He said, your dog's chewed my hat. I'm getting a bit fed up, you know. I just looked him right in the eyes, you know, because he was still in the box, you know. I just did that then. I just pulled my pants up, you know, because they kept coming down, you know. I said, I couldn't care less. He said, I don't like your attitude. I said, it's not my attitude, it's your attitude. Do you get it? Not my attitude. What about this long-distance lorry driver? He's away from home a lot, you know. Night driver. Drives a concrete mixer, you know. He's driving away then, he's thinking to himself, my wife, you know, she's, I bet she's, I'll go home and catch her out, you know. So he goes home, and he calls her out, because she wanted in. I made that up. No, I was only kidding then. He goes home in the morning, early hours, and he saw the bedroom light on, and he thought, I've copped him, you know. And he saw this sports car outside his front door, so he tipped all this concrete all over it. And the noise must have disturbed him, because this fella come running out and he jumped on his bike and rode away.
2: I walked into a restaurant in Australia and there was a sign that said, whatever sandwich you order, we have it. So I thought it'd be funny. I said, give me an elephant's trunk sandwich. He came back a minute later. He said, I'm awful sorry, I can't give you that one. And I said, he says, with no bread.
1: The fella knocking a nail in the loony bin, in the wall. He's got the flat of the head to the wall, he's knocking the point. His mate said, that's stupid. He said, why? He said, well, that nail's for that wall.
2: Well, I was down in London there and I had the wife along with me and I brought her into Madame Tussauds, the waxworks. Then I brought her down into the Chamber of Horrors. And the attendant came up to me and he says, tell your wife to keep moving, we're stuck taking.
5: I know another fella, he's got a way with animals, you know. Tremendous. Well, I used to know this guy. He reckoned he could tame the most ferocious beast with music. And someone said, well, go and prove it. So he stuck him in darkest Africa with a fiddle. And he's sitting in the jungle. And all the rabbits and all the tortoises and everything all come out like, look at him, look at him, look at him. And all the tigers now, look at him, look at him. And they're all loving it, you know, singing with him as well. And this lion burst through and ate him. And the leopard said, what did you do that for? And the lion said, what'd you say?
6: Mr. Kosygin was inspecting three ranks of troops in the Red Square. All very quiet. And all of a sudden, ashoo! He says, who sneezed? Another titter. Who sneezed? Nothing. He says, sergeant, shoot the front rank. Steps over. He says, right. Who sneezed? Nothing. Sergeant, the second rank. Ah, then, who sneezed for the last time? The little Russian soldier says, comrade Kosygin, it was I. He says, you? Bless you. Beethoven's valet went in, he said, I'm leaving you. He said, how do you mean you're leaving me? You've been with me 22 years. He said, I'm sick of hearing you playing the piano morning, noon and night. It cost me £6 a week for Aspros. He said, you can't leave me after 22 years. I get my inspiration from you. He says, me, don't make me laugh. Fellow pays 400 quid for a diving lung, aqua kit and all the lot. Dives off the deep end at Newquay. He's down about 4,000 foot. Little fellow there in a bikini. He thought, 400 quid for this equipment, I've been conned here. 10,000 feet. This fellow follows him down. 400 quid. Straight to the bomb. This fellow's there again. Gets his slate out. I've paid 400 quid for this equipment. How come you're down as far as me? And the fellow writes back, I'm drowning, you nit. Family on this estate wouldn't pay any rent. So they sent the bailiff up with a blue paper, summons, under the door. They had a pair of bellows the other side, blew it back. So he shoved it under again, they blew it back again, it's gone on for about 4 hours. Texted someone back to the town hall, he said, you get the rent? He said, no, and I wouldn't pay any rent for a drafty bloody house like that. Fellow walks in the pub like that. Lansdale said, a bit of shell shock, pal. He said, no, he said, I can tell the time with this.

0: And if you've been sick lately, if you go sick, if you go to the doctor and say you're sick, it's no good saying you're sick. You've got to tell me you're sick a week before you're sick. Do you know that? Yeah. Hey, have you noticed? Make an appointment. And he goes to the doctor, and he goes to the doctor, and he says, make an appointment, come back next week. He's hoping you'll peg out. Or you'll get better. My mate went to the doctor last week, oh, terrible smoker, terrible smoker. Always smoking. The doctor said, stop smoking, you'll have cancer. So he stopped it for a while, he got the habit, he kept buying them and lighting them, forgetting, and put it out with his foot. He got cancer in the toe. It's true. True. Bloke went to the chemist the other day, he said, what have you got for hiccups? The chemist hit him. He said, what's that for? He said, well, you haven't got hiccups now, have you? He says, not for me, it's for the missus outside. Took my lad to get his hair cut. I said, how much to cut the lad's hair? He said, 4 and 6. I said, how much for a shave? He said, a shilling. I said, well, shave his head.
1: I'm very lucky to be here tonight. I was at the doctor's this morning. I couldn't go last week, I was ill. A fella came in the doctor's behind me. He said, doctor, can I have some more sleeping tablets for the wife? The doctor said, why? He said, she woke up. I don't expect you to fall off your seats if you can just give me an occasional nod. Tell you what, if you're a good audience, I'll do 10 minutes. If you're a bad audience, I'll do an hour and a quarter. Next fellow walks in, said, doctor, there's blue flies. There's blue flies all over me. I can't stand there's blue flies. The doctor said, don't flick them on me. Next fellow said, doctor, I'm a kleptomaniac. The doctor said, are you taking anything for it? Thank you very much, relations. Next fellow walks in, said, doctor, I've got flat feet. So we give him a foot pump. Next fellow walks in and said, doctor, I'm suffering from loss of memory. The doctor said, how long's this been going on? He said, how long's what been going on?
2: This fellow's in this pub, you see, and this fellow come in and he hit him. Doom! Right in the head. Oh, no. Oh. He said, I'll get you for that. I'll get you for that. I'll get you for that. Take me years, I'll get you for that. Get you for that. So about 4 years later, he's got this gang. And he said, now place yourselves. He said he's going in there to have his usual pint. He'll come out and get some fish and chips. And he comes down the road and down this alley. He said, when he comes down here, I want you to grab him and batter him, kick him, do a good. I'll have him for that. He said, he's down here at 9:20 every night. So they wait. Okay, get in, get in. Got your hammer ready, got your hammer ready. Your boots on, Charlie. Your boots. Down here. 9:20, no sign. He's coming, you know, he'll be down here. All right, Daddy. 11:00. Usually he'll be on now, he said. Hope nothing's happened to him.
3: Good, isn't it, that?
4: And what about this fella that has a budgie, so he gets another one to keep it company? And the next morning he come downstairs and there's his budgie swinging on the perch and the other one stone dead. He thought, flipping it, look at that. So he goes out and gets another one and the next morning he come downstairs and there's his budgie swinging on the perch again. The other one stone dead. He thought, right, you little monkey, I'll cure you. So he goes out and gets a big golden eagle. You can get them anywhere. And he stuck that in the cage. And the next morning he come downstairs and there's his budgie swinging on the perch. Hadn't got a feather on it. And there's this golden eagle stretched out. And he went running up to the cage and said, what happened, what happened? He said, I had to take my coat off to that one. Good, isn't it? And what about the two brothers going up to heaven and St. Peter's waiting for them because one's a goodie and one's a baddie? And he said to the goodie, what kind of a life did he lead on earth? And he said, I didn't drink, smoke, swear or bother with girls. So he said, you've got a Rolls Royce. And he said to the baddie, how did you go on? He said, I smoked, drank, swore the lot and went out with girls as well. He said, you've got a mini minor. And half an hour later, the goodie's coming down this road in his Rolls Royce. And he saw this mini smashed up against a tree and his brother stood there laughing his head off. He said, what are you laughing at? He said, I've just seen a vicar riding a bike.
5: You know, I've been on a diet now for months. This is true, this. I've never eaten a potato for months. No potatoes, no bread, no sugar in my coffee. I was starving. I went to one of these big stores in Manchester, went round a self-service cafeteria. I ended up with a lousy cup of coffee without sugar. It's terrible with coffee without sugar, isn't it? Starving. And I sat down on this table. I was drinking this terrible, and a fella come along at his wellies.

0: He had two dirty big fresh cream cakes and a cup of coffee, and he sat on the same table. I thought, the dirtiest... I was starving. 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I thought, blimey, here goes my diet. I looked at the cream cake looked at me. I thought, should I? So I said, yes. So I grabbed the cream cake by the scruff of the neck and I stuffed it in my mouth all in one go. And the bloke come back with another cup of coffee.
1: Mr. Kosygin's going round this big factory with Ted Heath. He said, what time do they start work here? He said, well, they start about 8 o'clock, clocking on. He said, in Russia, they start at 6 o'clock in the morning. Any breaks? Oh, he said, they knock off about 10 o'clock, all this wagging comes up and cup of tea and that. In Russia, no breaks. How long for dinner? He said, well, you get an hour. He said, something like a bet. He said, they take an hour and a half. In Russia, 10 minutes for dinner. Sandwiches, Russian sandwiches by the machine. What time do they finish? He said, oh, they're pumping the bites up at 4 o'clock, he said. Full of Mr. Children's Hour, he said, on the television. In Russia, they work till 10 o'clock at night. 6 in the morning till 10 o'clock at night in Russia. He said, you couldn't get these lads to do that. He says, why not? He says, because they're all communists.

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2: From the Sky News Centre at midnight, terrorism's being ruled out in the death of former Conservative Minister Anne Widdecombe. A 26-year-old man's been arrested on suspicion of murdering Reform's justice spokesperson at her home in Devon. The politician, who was 78, was found with serious injuries on Thursday. Ex-Tory MP Edwina Curry studied with Anne Widdecombe at Oxford.
3: There was a whole kind of constructed persona that she leaned into in her time in Parliament, which she kind of abandoned to some extent once she was out of it. She endeared herself to the public in ways that really couldn't have been predicted. Amazing woman.
2: A 45-year-old man's been charged with the murders of his wife and two children near Bedford. Mark Teshuma was arrested in Johannesburg in a joint operation between South African police and Interpol. At least 12 people have died and 23 others are missing in a wildfire in southern Spain's Andalusia. Four of the victims are feared to be British, having been discovered in a burnt-out car with a steering wheel on the right. The King's been reunited with Prince Harry's children for the first time in 4 years. The Duke and Duchess of Sussex, Archie and Lilibet, were hosted at Highgrove in Gloucestershire. Sport now, and Arthur Ferry says reaching the Wimbledon final proved a step too far as his dream run came to an end with defeat to second seed Alexander Zverev in the last four. The wild card became only the fifth Brit to play in the men's semi-final at the All England Club. Ferry admits Zverev played at a level he struggled to handle.
4: Ball's coming back a little bit faster than the other days and what I'm used to, and not as sharp my footwork and mentally, and yeah, it's against a player like that, it adds up pretty quick.
2: And Spain scored late to grab a 2-1 victory over Belgium in their World Cup quarter-final. They had taken the lead after half an hour, but conceded 11 minutes later in Los Angeles. The 2010 winners will face tournament favourites France on Tuesday night. That's the latest. I'm Chris Milligan.
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2: I got a call the other day. It was my sister Carolyn saying, Aretha, come by when you can. I've got something that I want to say. And when I got there, she said, you know, rather than go through a long, drawn-out thing, I think the melody on the box will help me explain.

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2: From the Sky News Centre at 1, Sir Keir Starmer says it's time to put political differences aside and think of Anne Widdecombe's family. The former Conservative minister turned Reformed Justice spokesperson has been found dead with serious injuries at her house in Devon. A 26-year-old man, who police say is a white British national, has been arrested on suspicion of murder. Anne Widdecombe's biographer Nick Cochin says she was a performer who sought adulation.
3: She loved the show, she loved the drama, whether it's political stage, the televisual stage, the stage in Westminster talking to those homeless people. She was all there.
2: A man's been charged with the murders of his wife and two daughters in Bedfordshire after being tracked down by police in South Africa. Mark Teshuma was arrested in Johannesburg, and shortly afterwards the Crown Prosecution Service authorised charges. At least 12 people have died and 23 others are missing in a wildfire in southern Spain's Andalusia. Four of the victims are feared to be British, having been discovered in a burnt-out car with a steering wheel on the right. It's the country's worst such disaster in more than two decades. The area is popular with British expats. Aileen Rose is among those evacuated.
4: Police came and told everybody to leave, so we all just packed a few things, passports. A lot of us slept in cars, but we think our house is okay.
2: A Ryanair passenger's head has reportedly been sucked out of a broken plane window. Other people on the flight from Greece to Germany were apparently able to pull him back inside before the aircraft made an emergency landing. Sport in England's Declan Rice and Mark Gaye are expected to be available to face Norway in tonight's World Cup quarter-final. The pair have trained in Miami after struggling with illness and injury respectively. And finally, in last night's action, Spain have set up a last four clash with France on Tuesday after beating Belgium 2-1. That's the latest. I'm Chris Milligan.
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